0: risen by 100,000 since 2020. Macmillan Cancer Support says around 600,000 men are now living with the disease, with more than 68,000 newly diagnosed each year. In sport, Arsenal got their Premier League title defence to a winning start with a 3-0 victory at home to Coventry City. That's
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0: Hey guys, hope you're well. I'm Nora Impure. Thanks for joining me on this week's Purified. The thought that we are at episode 521, which means in 79 episodes, I'm already scrambling again with the next milestone stream, is wild. Anyway, coming up over the next hour, I've got some beautiful music from Jack Emerine Frin, Departure, Levasseur, Alex Breitling, Jerris, and many more. Yesterday, I closed out the European leg of my summer tour at Magazine London with a back-to-back set with Christoph, which was so much fun, but way too short. We only played 1 hour 15 set, which I already find stressful just for myself, but grateful for the set nonetheless. Thanks everyone for being there. Now let's get going with this week's Pure Discovery, a brilliant international collab from Merle Okula and Richard Walters. This is Feeling Something.
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0: It was Says with Only We Know featuring Solène. A special mention to Natasha in LA for getting in touch and suggesting this beautiful one. So guys, on Friday the 28th, I kick off another Yester at the beloved Palms Beach Club in San Diego. Corin Cavini will join me for this one as well. I'll then be bouncing to Dallas for It'll Do on the 29th. And Sunday the 30th, it's all about Purified Chicago at the north end of Navy Pier, where I'm going to be joined by Dosim, Rinson, Corin Cavini and Jack Emery. I'm super excited. I even looked into the option of setting up some wake surfing during the event, but that area is unfortunately not allowed to be used for such fun stuff. I already envisioned surfing straight up to my set, but that all I have to wait for another time. Nonetheless, I'm super stoked for the show. As usual, you can find all the details on my socials or my Bands in Town profile, both at Nora and Pure. Now let's get back to the music, and I'm gonna take it up a notch with an amazing record from Departure. This is Soul Boom.
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0: Blaze Rosen delivering a stunning and uplifting remix here of With You from Blood Groove and Cookies. Thanks for checking into this week's Purified Radio. To see what I've played, head over to 1001tracklist.com. If you want to catch up on this episode or any previous ones, they're all on YouTube and SoundCloud, both at Norm Pure. New episodes go live every Monday. I'm gonna leave you with a rather melodic and blissful track from Rhea Silvia and Tom Bailey. This is Jaded. Enjoy, and I'll catch you next week. Bye.
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0: destroyed by fire. Resident Sandy Shiralka says the impact has been devastating.
1: Our lives are upside down now because we are back. And our passports have gone, our OCI cards are gone. My mother-in-law, she's 90. She's quite poorly.

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1: In the mix. Let's get moving. And grooving.

Welcome to In The Mix Radio Show, bringing you the best in-house and techno. Tony K here with new music this week from Khashoggi, Mood Swing, Funkerman, and many more. Stay tuned as later on I'll be announcing track of the week. Kicking off today's episode with an upcoming release of mine, Show Me. Enjoy the show.

0: From the Sky News Centre at 3. A six-year-old girl has died in hospital after getting into difficulty in the sea off Shoreham in West Sussex. Sajia El-Kawas was pulled from the water on Tuesday. Her parents and sister died at the scene. Earlier this week, while Sajia was still critically ill in hospital, Andy Burnham spoke about the incident.
1: It's so sad to hear what happened. And obviously we think there's a young girl still in hospital fighting for her life, and we send our best wishes and love to her wider friends and family. But a real tragedy. A real terrible family tragedy.
0: The Daily Mail's publisher says there are disturbing questions over why Prince Harry and other high-profile figures continued their privacy case to trial. The claimants lost the case last month, with Mr. Justice Nicklin saying several allegations should have been withdrawn because of a lack of evidence. Wildfires in the UK so far this year have burned an area the size of Cardiff. Satellite data shows more land has been scorched over the past two summers than in the previous 5 years combined. At least 15 people have been killed in a Russian drone attack on a shopping centre in central Ukraine. Another 130 people were injured, including 23 children. The number of men living with prostate cancer in the UK has surged by 100,000 since 2020. Macmillan Cancer Support says the latest figures show more than 68,000 men are newly diagnosed in the UK each year. Anthony Cunliffe, lead medical advisor at the charity, explains why we may have seen an increase.
2: One is a growing population, so more people being diagnosed with cancer. I think one of the other reasons is just increased awareness of prostate cancer, partly because of campaigns to make people aware. And then in particular, regarding prostate cancer, we have seen some quite significant celebrities be diagnosed.
0: And Arsenal got their Premier League title defence off to a winning start with a 3-0 victory at home to newly promoted Coventry City. Manchester United begin their season away to Hull City at lunchtime. That's the latest. I'm Daisy Steele.
3: 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I wanna-

Welcome, my friends. This is Dave Baker bringing you your weekly portion of sexy, seductive, uplifting and banging house music. As always, we have some awesome tunes, and here on episode 331, we have hot tracks from Afrojack, Chris Lake, Campbell Fats, two from Milk and Sugar and James Her, and so much more. Before we get to that, I want to start the show with a track from my dad who recently passed away, and the only way I can pay tribute is to feature one of his favourite artists, Alexander O'Neill. I'll always remember how he introduced me to new music, particularly soul, and he was quite excited to share the Hearsay album with me, so I wanted to start the show with Criticize in his memory.

This is Hot House Hours Radio, powering up your day with pure house music energy and getting off to a groovy start this week. We heard Belcom and Ennio going upside down with that classic Diana Ross song. And then we heard the first of two collabs between Milk and Sugar and James Her, with the boys also bringing in Michelle Weeks for this one called Shine, coming out on August 31st. As always, you can follow the track listing on Instagram and Facebook by looking for the episode 331 post, or find the extended episode on the Hot House Hours podcast. Back to the music, and this is a smooth one from Kristen Velvet called We Don't Stop.

Bringing the club to you wherever you are. This is Dave Baker serving up the tastiest house music treats every week. And in that last slice of the mix, we had the Daniel Steinberg remix of The Joy by Supernova. As then we heard the second track from Milk and Sugar and James Herr with Got So High, out now on Mark Knight's Fool's Paradise label. Let's change direction again, and this is Effendi with All Good.

Serving up sounds for the summer. If you're in the Northern Hemisphere, we just heard two tracks fresh out on August 21st, starting with Wild by Unfazed, before moving on to Funker Man and Sama with Keep Up. If you haven't been keeping up with the latest house music every week, great segue, I know, then my Best of Episodes 320 to 329 episode on the Hot House Hours podcast covers some of the best releases over 10 weeks in a massive four-hour mix. So if you have a chance to listen to that, you can find it on all platforms except Spotify. Let's turn up the heat a little more, and this is Chris Lake and Tiger with Party Time. Party.

You're in the mix with me, Dave Baker, and I'm probably oversharing a little, but I was writing this week's lines while on the train across Sydney, and I get to this point in the mix, and a 6 foot blonde sat down next to me, and she smelled out of this world like freshly baked cinnamon scrolls, or maybe she just had some baked goods in her handbag. But you know when something smells so good and you breathe in through your nose about 3 times faster than normal? Well, that was me at this exact moment in the show. So good. I doubt she listens to the show, but if you are a 6 foot blonde working on a laptop on a Sydney train smelling of pastries, get in touch. Anyway, where was I? Oh yes, Jay Warrow with Talk and Camel Fat getting me equally steamy with their new one called Sauna. Now this is my favourite part of the mix, where there is almost always 3 tracks playing at once, starting with Johannes and Raffi Havel with Come On Dance With Me.

has control. Taking us up to the end of the show this week, we heard Lozum with Hypnotic Frequency, Afrojack looking to cash in with Monopoly Man, and Hackatone and Volak with Rhythm Has Control. I'll leave you with two more, Dirty Rush and Gregor Ease with Left and Right, and a Naughty White Label mix of Music Is The Answer by Greg99 and Pedros. That leads us into a bonus 30 minutes of Bass House, which you can only find on the Hot House Hours podcast. If you want to keep in touch, you can find me on the socials at DJ Dave Baker and at Hot House Hours. Have an awesome week, my friends.

0: From the Sky News Centre at 4, a six-year-old girl has died in hospital after getting into difficulty in the sea off Shoreham in West Sussex. Sajia El-Kawaz was pulled from the water on Tuesday. Her parents and sister died at the scene. It's unclear whether Prince Harry and several other high-profile figures will appeal a ruling allowing the Daily Mail's publisher to seek the highest level of legal costs from them. The claimants lost their privacy case last month. Newsweek's chief royal correspondent Jack Royston says it should give Harry pause for thought.
1: The warning signs have been there in some of Harry's previous cases that they tend to throw the whole of the kitchen sink at the case. They just throw allegations at the wall and see what sticks. And it seems that the courts have finally got sick to the back teeth of it.
0: There could be better news for the Sussexes' finances, though, with reports Meghan's in talks to appear in a UK TV show when they return to Britain. Wildfires in the UK so far this year have burned an area the size of Cardiff. Satellite data shows more land has been scorched over the past two summers than in the previous 5 years combined. At least 15 people have been killed in a Russian drone attack on a shopping centre in central Ukraine. Another 130 people were injured. One person has died and two teenagers have been seriously injured in a sword attack at a school in Sweden. Police were called to Brunel School, northwest of Stockholm. In sport, Arsenal started their Premier League title defence with a comfortable 3-0 victory at home to Coventry City. Boss Mikel Arteta says there was plenty to be pleased with.
2: Right from the beginning, I think we were really dominant. We really flow with the ball. We connected with each other in a really impressive way. We scored two brilliant goals. Probably we should have scored the third one before halftime as well. And after halftime, we scored the goal with Martin, a bit lucky. And then after that, obviously, we had to manage the game.
0: And England's cricketers secured a dominant victory in Joe Root's first test back as captain. They bowled Pakistan out for 135. That's the latest. I'm Daisy.
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All types of grooves like this one coming from Fake Gods, titled Smoking Drugs by Guess Who. I got a lot of great names on this list set up for y'all today. The Goodfellas, Disaster, Rafi, Lift Off Recordings. But let's get straight to it. Let's go. Let's groove, mate.

This track you hear playing right now is coming out of Follow Music, titled Salsa Nama, coming from Les Castidos. And prior to that, you had Plata coming out of Leondas Records. We had Miguel Nuas on that one. And coming in right now, La Santa Music, Leonardo. This one's titled That Drum, the dub mix coming out of Safe Music. Yeah, let's get into it. Let's groove, mate, to move.

Afro house type of vocal there. And this nice groove is coming out of SK Recordings. It's titled Space by Disaster. Yeah, this flow's hot. Let's go. Let's go.

Let's just go through this list. That one you just heard was coming out of Nervous. Tony Gomez, Dancos. That one was titled El Trompetista. Prior to that, we had Classic Vibe out of Perfect Beats Records with Bionic, Escaso, and Makai. And this fire Afro house groove is titled Feel the Drums. It's coming out of Liftover Recordings by Rafe. Let's go.

Record label was Exclamation Point. This was coming from Kevin Yost, titled Much More Important. And prior to that, we had Cash Jun and Tony Guerra, Sabrosura. Dope track there. It was coming on Overtone Records. And right now, we're going to get into one titled Play Play. SK Recordings by Disaster. Let's get into this flow. Let's groove, made to move.

Dijon, Green Tea Peng out of SOS. It's titled I Like It Hot. This particular edit is the Hot Like Fire remix. Something nice and chill to take us out. With that being said,

0: From the Sky News Centre at 5, a six-year-old girl has died in hospital after getting into difficulty in the sea off Chorum in West Sussex. Sajia El Kawas was pulled from the water on Tuesday. Her parents and older sister died at the scene. Police believe the family got into difficulty after entering the water at Chorum Fort. Earlier this week, while Sajia was still critically ill in hospital, Andy Burnham spoke about the incident.
1: It's so sad to hear what happened. And obviously we think there's a young girl still in hospital fighting for her life, and we send our best wishes and love to her wider friends and family. But a real tragedy, a real terrible family tragedy.
0: Prince Harry and other high-profile figures face a multi-million pound legal bill after losing their privacy case against the Daily Mail's publisher. Meanwhile, Meghan is reported to be in talks for a role in Netflix series The Gentlemen. At least 15 people have been killed in a Russian drone attack on a shopping centre in central Ukraine. Another 130 people were injured. Two teenage boys have been seriously injured in a sword attack at a school in Sweden, in which one person died. An 18-year-old man has been arrested following the attack in Fagersta. The US Supreme Court has temporarily allowed construction of Donald Trump's controversial White House ballroom to continue. The $400 million project had been halted after an appeals court ruled the president could not make the alterations without approval from Congress. A preservation group says the development is causing irreversible damage to the historic building. But President Trump insists the new ballroom and security complex are vital for national security.
2: This beautiful, magnificent complex being built on the hallowed ground of our cherished White House. It's going to be the greatest of its kind anywhere that's ever been built, and it's something that presidents have wanted to be built for over 150 years.
0: And Arsenal beat Coventry City 3-0 last night. That's the latest. I'm Daisy Steele.
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2: Nice parking, Sam. 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

I think of him, it's a sadness that I feel.

0: From the Sky News Centre at 6. A 6-year-old girl's died in hospital after getting into difficulty in the sea off Shoreham in West Sussex on Tuesday. Her parents and older sister also lost their lives in the incident. It's unclear whether Prince Harry and several other high-profile figures will appeal a ruling allowing the Daily Mail publisher to seek the highest level of legal costs from them. The claimants lost their privacy case last month, with the judge criticising their conduct. Newsweek's chief royal correspondent Jack Royston says it should give Harry pause for thought.
1: The warning signs have been there in some of Harry's previous cases that they tend to throw the whole of the kitchen sink at the case. They just throw allegations at the wall and see what sticks. And it seems that the courts have finally got sick to the back teeth of it.
0: And there are also reports Meghan's in talks for a role in the Netflix series The Gentlemen. Wildfires in the UK so far this year have burned an area the size of Cardiff. Satellite data shows more land has been scorched over the past two summers than in the previous 5 years combined. Climate expert Chloe Brimicum says more needs to be done to reduce the risk.
2: I think this summer has been incredibly extreme, and you know, there are thoughts that next summer we could see a similar pattern because we're having that baseline warming exacerbated, amplified by El Nino. So it's really important that government think about that.
0: In other news, at least 15 people have been killed in a Russian drone attack on a shopping centre in central Ukraine. Another 130 people were also injured. Two teenage boys have been seriously injured in a sword attack at a school in Sweden in which one person died. An 18-year-old man has been arrested following the attack in Fagersta. And TikTok's agreed to pay £293 million to settle a US lawsuit alleging it violated children's privacy. The case accused the platform and its parent company ByteDance of collecting data from millions of users under the age of 13. That's the latest. I'm Stevie Shillington.
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0: from the Sky News Centre at 7. A 6-year-old girl's died in hospital after getting into difficulty in the sea off the coast of Shoreham in West Sussex. Her parents and 14-year-old sister died at the scene on Tuesday. Prince Harry and other celebrity claimants, including Sir Elton John, have been ordered to pay more than £9.5 million to the Daily Mail's publisher after losing their privacy case. But there could be better news for the Sussex's finances, with reports Meghan's in talks to appear in a UK TV show. The couple are expected back here later this month. Royal commentator Robert Jobson says Harry should use a visit to try to make amends.
1: There are a lot of journalists whose careers were on the line here, and I think that instead of calling it a whitewash, as Harry did, he should be apologising as well for what happened, because there's been years of real heartache and soul-searching for those journalists who did nothing wrong.
0: A Russian strike on a shopping centre in Ukrainian President Volodymyr Zelensky's hometown has killed 16 people. Dozens more were injured in the attack on Kryvyi Rih. The leader of Ukraine described it as a double-tap strike, in which an initial wave of drones hit the area, followed by a second wave.
2: Authorities are gathering information on everyone who may have been in that shopping centre. This is an absolute atrocity committed by the Russians. They're nothing but beasts. We will definitely respond.
0: It comes a day after a Ukrainian drone attack on Russia, which left one person dead. One person has died and two teenagers have been seriously injured after a knife attack at a school in Sweden. An 18-year-old man has been arrested in connection with the incident in Fagersta. Wildfires in the UK so far this year have burned an area the size of Cardiff. New satellite data shows more land has been scorched over the past two summers than in the previous 5 years combined. And now to sport, and Arsenal got their Premier League title defence off to a winning start last night with a 3-0 victory at home to newly promoted Coventry City. That's the latest. I'm Stevie Shillinglaw.
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4: This morning sees a mild, partly cloudy start across Birmingham, with bright spells into the late morning. Into the afternoon, it will stay largely dry and pleasant, temperatures rising to around 19 degrees. Clouds build later in the afternoon, making the sky cloudier, with only a small chance of a light shower. Overall, expect a comfortable day with the brightest conditions in the morning and becoming a little more cloud covered heading into the afternoon.
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2: 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It's the sound of mates getting home instead of here. 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

0: From the Sky News Centre at 8, a 6-year-old girl has died in hospital after getting into difficulty in the sea off the coast of Shoreham in West Sussex. Saya El-Kawas was pulled from the water on Tuesday. Her parents and 14-year-old sister died at the scene. Police believe the family, who were Palestinian refugees from London, got into difficulty after entering the water at Shoreham Fort. Earlier this week, while Saya was still critically ill in hospital, Andy Burnham spoke about the incident.
1: It's so sad to hear what happened, and obviously we think there's a young girl still in hospital fighting for her life, and we send our best wishes and love to her wider friends and family. But a real tragedy, a real terrible family tragedy.
0: It's understood the Duchess of Sussex is in talks to return to acting with a role in the Netflix series The Gentleman. Meanwhile, Prince Harry and six other high-profile names must pay nearly £10 million to the publisher of the Daily Mail after losing their privacy case. Ukraine's accused Russia of a double-tap drone strike on a shopping centre. 16 people have been killed and dozens more wounded. A food firm's apologised over concerns that some of its wrap products could contain a type of bacteria which can be fatal. Summit Foods is recalling four different types of chicken wrap due to a risk of E. coli. Embattled FIFA boss Gianni Infantino has refused to be drawn on his future after being confronted. The president of World Football's governing body has lost support from several nations, calling on him to quit after the botched attempt to sell a stake in the World Cup. Currently in the Dominican Republic, Infantino dodged North American correspondent James Matthews when asked if he should resign.
2: Have you betrayed the game of football,
3: sir? Have a nice haircut.
2: Why won't you resign?
3: Thank you so much.
2: Why won't you resign?
3: Thank you so much.
2: FIFA associations
3: sorry,
2: want you to step down. Why won't you?
4: Sorry.
2: Have you betrayed the trust of FIFA, sir?
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0: And Arsenal kicked off their Premier League title defence with a 3-0 victory over newly promoted Coventry City. That's the latest. I'm Stevie Shillinglaw.
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6: This morning sees a mild, partly cloudy start across Birmingham, with bright spells into the late morning. Into the afternoon, it will stay largely dry and pleasant, temperatures rising to around 19 degrees. Clouds build later in the afternoon, making the sky cloudier, with only a small chance of a light shower. Overall, expect a comfortable day with the brightest conditions in the morning and becoming a little more cloud covered heading into the afternoon.
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0: From the Sky News Centre at 9, Prince Harry's been given a week to pay his share of an initial £9.5 million to the publisher of the Daily Mail after losing a privacy case. It comes as the Duchess of Sussex is believed to be in talks to star in the Netflix series The Gentleman. It's thought that could be behind Harry and Meghan's upcoming move back to the UK. Political journalist Zoe Grundewald says the court case, it ruins what could have been seen as somewhat of a family reunion.
1: A lot of people thought that might be a good thing, especially because the King hadn't been very well recently. But all of this has been overshadowed by this huge court case, which basically meant not only did they lose their case, but the judge said they knew before they launched it the evidence was insufficient, so they're going to have to pay more.
0: A six-year-old girl has died in hospital after getting into difficulty off the West Sussex coast on Tuesday. The parents and 14-year-old sister of Sarah El-Kawas also lost their lives in the incident in Shoreham. 16 people have been killed in a Russian drone attack on a shopping centre in central Ukraine. It happened in Kyiv, the hometown of Ukrainian President Volodymyr Zelensky. Two teenage boys have been seriously injured in a sword attack at a school in Sweden in which one person died. An 18-year-old man has been arrested following the attack in Fagersta. Now to sport, and Manchester United's trip to Hull is the first Premier League game this lunchtime on the opening weekend. But Arsenal have already put down a marker with a comfortable 3-0 win over Coventry City last night. And manager Mikel Arteta says the squad has one aim.
2: Winning. I think winning helps always, and making sure that they earn the right to play. Last season we have an incredible experience because everybody accepted the role on the day. And then I think we scored the most goals from the finishes than any other team. So these are the things.
0: There are three matches at 3 o'clock, including newly promoted Ipswich at home to Sunderland. And delivery drivers in Australia will now be paid minimum wage under what's being described as world first laws. It means gig economy workers will earn the equivalent of around £15 per hour. That's the latest. I'm Stevie Shillinglaw.
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4: This morning sees a mild, partly cloudy start across Birmingham, with bright spells into the late morning. Into the afternoon, it will stay largely dry and pleasant, temperatures rising to around 19 degrees. Clouds build later in the afternoon, making the sky cloudier, with only a small chance of a light shower. Overall, expect a comfortable day, with the brightest conditions in the morning, and becoming a little more cloud-covered heading into the afternoon.
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So I hit him on the head, the only thing that was anywhere near me. A tin of baked beans and a woman's weekly. I got some cash, picked you up and made a dash. 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
2: There are two types of drive you can have on the motorway. One that feels like this. Or one that feels... like this. The difference is just a few little changes, like giving more space to the car in front or not hogging the middle lane. Because being a little more considerate on the road actually reduces congestion and collisions, which transforms everyone's journey. So we all feel a little less and a lot more National Highways.
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0: from the Sky News Centre at 10. Multiple people have died after a crash involving a police vehicle this morning near Middlesbrough. The other vehicle involved in the collision on the A66 at South Bank was a Volkswagen Passat. Prince Harry and six other high-profile claimants have been given a week to pay an initial £9.5 million to the Daily Mail's publisher. It's after they lost a High Court privacy case. It comes as reports suggest Meghan could return to acting with a role in the Netflix series The Gentleman. Elsa Anderson is a former press secretary to the late Queen Elizabeth. She has this advice for the Duke and Duchess on their return to the UK.
1: I would say be low-key when you come back. Settle your children into their new school. That's your top priority. And just, you know, take it gently, take it slowly. Don't try and take the spotlight off members of the royal family who are actually working royals.
0: A six-year-old girl has died in hospital after getting into difficulty in the sea off Shoreham in West Sussex on Tuesday. Her parents and older sister also lost their lives in the incident. A Russian strike on a shopping centre in Ukrainian President Volodymyr Zelensky's hometown has been labelled terror by design. At least 16 people have been killed after the double-tap attack in Kyiv. Delivery drivers in Australia will now be paid minimum wage under what's being described as world-first laws. It means gig economy workers will earn the equivalent of around £15 per hour. These drivers gave their thoughts on the new legislation.
2: I think it's pretty cool because now our work is more secure, we can earn more money, and we know at the end of the week we have good pay.
3: Before we only get paid for the orders we completed, but right now we're getting paid like for waiting time as well. It's really good.
0: It's thought a similar law could be introduced here in the future. And the Premier League is back with Manchester United heading to Hull this lunchtime, but Arsenal have already put down a marker with a comfortable 3-0 win over Coventry City last night. That's the latest. I'm Stevie Shillinglaw.
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5: This morning in Birmingham, it's partly cloudy with a cool start around 11 degrees. Into the afternoon, skies will become more overcast, turning mostly cloudy as temperatures climb to highs of around 19 degrees. Any rain risk is low, just the odd light shower possible, so it should feel largely dry. Temperatures hold near 19 degrees into the early evening, and later tonight, it stays mild and mostly cloudy, with little change into the night.
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Friday Hill with Baby Goodbye. Good morning to you. It is the weekend brunch with me, Mystical Blue. I hope you are having a good weekend, a good Saturday, okay? We're going to get you filled up on some good music and, of course, give you nothing but the Midlands Music Guarantee and the Midlands Magazine. So if you're looking for anything to do in the Midlands area, I've definitely got you on that, okay? Right, let's

Time is now about, what, 10:13? I don't have to be so precise with the time, but, you know, there you go anyway. If you are just tuning in, it's the Weekend Brunch with myself, Mystical Blue. You've got me until midday, okay? I have got the Midlands Music Guarantee coming up, as well as the Midlands Magazine. And I might drop you some Miles Smith. We'll see, okay? Anyway, let's go to Katy Perry with Watch It Burn.

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1: Mystical Blue. This is

Welcome back after the break to Taylor Swift with Cruel Summer. And before that, gave you a matter fix with Big City Life. And as I'm hearing the words Cruel Summer, I'm thinking, have we had a cruel, I don't know. Like, it's been, we've had some glorious sunshine and then we've had some, like, you know, really, really glorious sunshine. I don't know how to explain it, but you understand what I'm saying? Like, some really ridiculous heat waves. Like, my goodness, you know, and it's the first time that I'm kind of getting an aerial view. I've had an aerial view of Birmingham and seeing, like, the green, not green anymore, like brown. I'm used to seeing that in hotter countries. Like, you understand what I'm saying? Anyway, listen, that's enough of me talking and kind of veering off the track a little. But anyway, if you are just tuning in, it's the Weekend Brunch and I'm here until 12 o'clock, okay? I've got plenty of music coming your way. And of course, I've got the Midlands Music Guarantee. If you've sent your tune in, yeah, then see if I play your track, okay? But right now, let's go to Miles Smith, as promised, with Lifetime.

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Okay, and then stick around, you know, every single day and see if we play your track. It is simple in that way, okay? Right, let's move to E17. I was trying to make it rhyme, but it just didn't work. Anyway, let's move to E17 with House of Love.

What a track from Entrance with Higher. I have got a short commercial break coming up. I also have got the Midlands magazine. So if you're looking for anything to do in the Midlands area, I got you on that one, okay? But before that, let's go to Arthur Hill with Hot Sprite.

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sounds of Level 42 with The Sun Goes Down. Living it up, living it up. Listen, I've got the news coming up at the top of the hour. And then, of course, we'll be back for the second part of the show. But I'm going to give you more music and I'm going to give you more Midlands Music Guarantee. Again, if you've sent your track in, keep listening. See if I play yours. And, of course, the Midlands Magazine. But before I go any further, let's go to Ginny Nail with Ain't

0: From the Sky News Centre at 11. A number of people have died following a crash involving a police vehicle on the A66 near Middlesbrough. Cleveland police say it happened at South Bank just before 4 o'clock this morning. Our correspondent, Barnaby Papadopoulos, has been reading over a statement from the North East Ambulance Service.
1: We sent 14 ambulance resources to the scene, including emergency ambulance crews, a specialist paramedic, and a doctor from Great North Air Ambulance Service. Despite the best efforts of everyone attending, a number of patients died at the scene.
0: Prince Harry's been given a week to pay his share of an initial £9.5 million to the publisher of the Daily Mail after losing a privacy case. It comes as the Duchess of Sussex is believed to be in talks to star in the Netflix series The Gentleman. It's thought that could be behind Harry and Meghan's upcoming move back to the UK. Political journalist Zoe Grundewald says it ruins what could have been a family reunion.
2: A lot of people thought that might be a good thing, especially because the King hadn't been very well recently. But all of this has been overshadowed by this huge court case, which basically meant not only did they lose their case, but the judge said they knew before they launched it the evidence was insufficient, so they're going to have to pay more.
0: A six-year-old girl has become the fourth member of a family to die after getting into difficulty in water off the Sussex coast. Saya El-Kawaz passed away in hospital after being rescued by emergency crews on Tuesday in Shoreham. The number of men living with prostate cancer in the UK has risen by 100,000 in just 6 years. Around 600,000 men are now living with the disease, with more than 68,000 diagnosed every year. There are warnings a popular stuffed toy for adults poses a serious risk of suffocation if placed with young children. The product by soft toy brand Snuggly is weighted with glass beads to create the sensation of a hug. And the Premier League is back with Manchester United heading to Hull this lunchtime, but Arsenal have already put down a marker with a comfortable 3-0 win over Coventry City last night. That's the latest. I'm Stevie Shillinglaw.
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4: This morning in Birmingham, it's partly cloudy with a cool start around 11 degrees. Into the afternoon, skies will become more overcast, turning mostly cloudy as temperatures climb to highs of around 19 degrees. Any rain risk is low, just the odd light shower possible, so it should feel largely dry. Temperatures hold near 19 degrees into the early evening, and later tonight, it stays mild and mostly cloudy, with little change into the night.
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Welcome back to the second part of the weekend brunch. I am still here. I went through a little bit of a sort of a thinking phase because we are on the 22nd of August, okay? I've got to vacate the building very, very like swiftly. As soon as the show's finished, I'm like straight to London. But then I also started thinking about how we're in the summer holidays. We're sort of like I would kind of class this as midway coming towards the end, okay? So to all the parents and guardians, I feel you because I'm in the same boat, okay? My little 8-year-old. And we're fast trying to find things to kind of, you know, occupy their time with and keep them entertained. Well, okay, last week we took our little one to Stratford-upon-Avon and took him to the birth town of Shakespeare, and he actually had a good time. But then I was kind of reminded of my school time and when we were studying Shakespeare. And at the time I thought, gosh, this is kind of, I like it, but you know, the language is a bit different and I didn't quite understand and so on. But for some reason that day, things started to make sense. And there was a phrase, a speech that Shakespeare gave that I was sort of like, my goodness, he really did. I really understood then. He had a way with words. And I'm going to see if I can remember what he said. He said, doubt that the sun doth move, doubt that the truth be a lie, but don't doubt that I love. And I just went, those are lyrics, and Anne Hathaway stood no chance to fight against those lyrics because that's lyrics. Anyway, that's enough of that, me saying that. I'm going to go for a short commercial break. But before the break, let me go to Take That with Letting the Sun.

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That was The Wanted with Lose My Mind. Welcome back after the short commercial break. It's myself, Mystical Blue. This is The Weekend Brunch and you've got me for the next just over 30 minutes. That's where I'll be taking you to the top of the hour. I'm going to get my teeth back in. My goodness. It's still early morning for me, okay? I'm going to move swiftly on to Nathan Dawn, Tom Hall, Billy Young with On and On, Shut

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Still got plenty more tunes coming your way. I'm going to go with Ava Max with Sweet But Psycho.

It is time for me to take a short commercial break. And of course, during that short commercial break, I will also give you the Midlands magazine. So if you're looking for anything to do in the Midlands area, I've got you on that one as well. OK, well, before that, let me give you Queen with Heaven for Everyone.

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1: Charlie XCX with 2007. And it's soon time for me to vacate. I won't finish it there, okay? But what I will say is, make sure you stick around because we've definitely got something special for you right here on Switch Radio. Because coming up straight after the news at the top of the hour, 12 o'clock, we will be live from Castle Vale. So the Castle Vale Festival will be taking place and Switch Radio will be live right there, okay? So if you weren't going, get down there, okay? Say your piece on radio live, yeah? Right, let me give you some more music. Let's go to Shabuzi with Good News.

Ariana Grande with Petal. It is time for me to vacate Vamoosh and leave the building, of course, until next week. Now, do remember the Castle Vale Festival is happening, and Switch Radio from the top of the hour at 12 o'clock straight after the news will be live at the Castle Vale Festival. So if you can't go, then you can still listen in on the Castle Vale Festival. Okay, right. As I said, it's time for me to vacate Vamoosh and leave the building. I'm going to leave you with Tyler and Zara Larsson with She Did It Again. Until next week, take care.

0: From the Sky News Centre at midday, multiple people have died in a crash on the A66 near Middlesbrough after a police pursuit involving a suspicious vehicle. The police watchdogs looking into the circumstances of the collision, which happened just before 4 a.m. this morning. Prince Harry and six other high-profile claimants have been given a week to pay an initial £9.5 million to the Daily Mail's publisher. It's after they lost a High Court privacy case. It comes as reports suggest Meghan could return to acting with a role in the Netflix series The Gentleman. Elsa Anderson is a former press secretary to the late Queen Elizabeth. She has this advice for the Duke and Duchess on their return to the UK.
1: I would say be low-key when you come back. Settle your children into their new school. That's your top priority. And just, you know, take it gently, take it slowly. Don't try and take the spotlight off members of the royal family who are actually working.

0: royals.
1: The US has slammed a 50% tariff on £14.6 billion worth of goods from Canada, which has vowed to retaliate. Trade talks between the two countries have broken down, with Canadian Prime Minister Mark Carney declaring America has changed. A Russian strike on a shopping centre in Ukrainian President Volodymyr Zelensky's hometown has killed 16 people. Dozens more were injured in the attack on Kryvyi Rih. The leader of Ukraine's described it as a double-tap strike, in which an initial wave of drones hit the area, followed by a second wave.
2: Authorities are gathering information on everyone who may have been in that shopping centre. This is an absolute atrocity committed by the Russians. They're nothing but beasts. We will definitely respond.
1: A six-year-old girl has died in hospital after getting into difficulty in the sea off Shoreham in West Sussex on Tuesday. Her parents and older sister also lost their lives in the incident. And Manchester United start their Premier League campaign at newly promoted Hull. Kick-off is in around an hour. Marcus Rashford is on the bench. That's despite being given the number 9 shirt earlier. That's the latest. I'm Stevie Shillinglaw.
3: Switch Radio weather. This morning is mild and calm, staying largely dry. Into the afternoon, expect some bright spells with skies turning partly cloudy, then becoming a little thicker through the afternoon. Highs will reach around 19 degrees, with only a small chance of a brief shower. Cloudiness holds into the evening, but later tonight, skies will clear to a dry, clear night, with temperatures easing back to about 17 degrees.
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Switch. 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Yeah. Made for Birmingham. 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

This is Switch Radio, made for Birmingham. This is Craig coming to you live from the Farnborough Fields, where we're at the Castle Vale Community Festival. There's plenty going on today. Get down here. We're here till 4 o'clock. There's a fantastic range of stalls and attractions here. Come and meet local community groups, including Neuro Divas, Spurgeon's, New Testament Church, Castle Vale Baptist Church, West Midlands Police are here as well, and the Stop Smoking Clinic and Independent Living Services. There's also great food and drink here as well. I tested the donuts. They are very nice. There's a burger fan, Caribbean cuisine, ice cream, tea and coffee, cakes and shakes and dips. I tell you what, they know how to get me here, I tell you. So there you go. And of course, the Spud Company. Plus, there's a variety of craft and gift stalls. And we've got some interviews coming up with some fantastic stalls. They've got some great stuff down here. So I'm going to get around and do a few interviews with them very shortly. And of course, the Switch Radio stage. We've got the Christ Choirs of Castle Vale on stage at the moment. Then we've got some music, Generations Choir at 10 past one on the stage. And then we've got a cadets drill display at 20 to 2. Birmingham Irish Pipes and Drums on stage at 10 past 2 today. And then the Colour Run warm-up from 20 to 3 this afternoon. Loads happening. Get down here, the Farnborough Fields in Castle Vale.

0: live at the Castlevale Community Festival. I'm walking around the stalls, talking to stallholders and people selling bits and bobs. And I've come across this lady. Now, she's got a very nice dress on, actually. She's dressed as a strawberry, I think that is that correct?
1: Oh, yes, I'm dressed as a strawberry, and I've got a friend here dressed as a melon.
0: Okay, so I've got a talking strawberry and melon, which is fascinating. Now, what are you doing here at the festival?
1: So we're from the Pioneer Group, and we've got a human fruit machine to encourage people to come and get engaged with us. So it's a bit of a raffle type arrangement.
0: So a human fruit machine, what's one of them? Can you explain to anybody at home what a human oh, they're going to show me this rather curious looking contraption over here. So this is a human fruit machine, okay.
1: So what we'll have...
0: So here we go. What do you do with this?
1: Three people from our scrutiny panel behind these beautiful displays. And when somebody comes up, they'll all put up a piece of fruit. If the fruit matches, you win a prize.
0: Oh, brilliant. And you know what, guys? They've got loads of prizes on the stall as well. So if you get a matching piece of fruit, you can win some amazing stuff. They've got really nice coloured hats. They've got Pioneer Group reusable material bags. They're really fantastic. They've got my favourite Sour Patches as well, Maynards, all sorts. Like little whistle things that you blow. I'm not very descriptive. Strawberry cooler things. And what are them called?
1: Notebooks.
0: Yes, they've got they've got lemon and strawberry notebooks as well, and they're furry as well.
1: Diffusers.
0: And strawberry diffusers, lemon diffusers, very curious
1: strawberry
0: sunglasses, strawberry drink bottles, and lots more prizes. So all they have to do is come here. What do? They come to your stall, they play the human fruit machine game, and then they can win some fantastic prizes, can't they?
2: Free to play.
0: And it's free to play as well. And what is this one in aid of?
2: This is to promote our scrutiny panel and our tenant involvement.
0: Is that part of the Pioneer Group?
2: Pioneer Group, yes.
0: So there you go. Pioneer Group. I still can't pronounce that right. There you go. So they're down here at the blue tent. Look for the blue tent with the Pioneer Group on. Sorry, I will learn to say that right. And also, don't forget, Pioneer.
2: Pioneer.
0: There you go. And you can like them on Facebook as well, the Pioneer Group. So get down to their stall if you're coming to the festival today.

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Switch Radio, made for Birmingham, 107.5 FM. Here we go. Yes, okay, you're right. Coming up next, another fantastic tune from Swim Deep. But as you know, we are coming to you live from the Farnborough Fields for the Castlevale Community Festival. All day today till 4 o'clock in the afternoon. And we've been walking around the stalls as well. Some great stalls here today. Do get down to the Farnborough Fields. We're here till 4 o'clock. Loads going on. And you can hear our lovely colleague from Switch Radio, Terry, on stage at the moment. We've got a fantastic stage here, and coming up the next act at 1:10, so not long left, the fantastic Generations Choir will be on stage as well. Looking forward to that.

0: Right then, guys, up next, I've come across the way here to the nice black canopy with the yellow flags, the Real Life Church, and I'm with Paul, and I forgot your name again.
1: Kay.
0: Paul and Kay from the Real Life Church at Castle Vale, and they've got a lovely store here, loads of bits and bobs going on here. So what's going on then?
2: So yeah, we are Real Life Church, and we meet here in Castle Vale in Lift Greenwood School. We are basically here to tell people about Jesus, to tell them about how much he loves them, and to promote our church as a welcoming place for all people to come.
0: Fantastic.
1: Today we've got a craft store for kids. They can make lots of different things about home, about Castle Vale being their home, about church being their home, and also lots of things that they can make to do with being loved. So we've got some beads hearts, we've got some decorate some hearts on the table. We're also giving out free bottles to anyone and some sweets. So come on over and say hello. We will be helping to organise the colour run at 3 p.m. So see us in our bright t-shirts and give us a wave. We'd love to meet you.
0: There you go. Thank you very much. And they're in the bright pink t-shirts from the Real Life Church. You can't miss them, guys. They're here. And they've got loads of craft stuff all out as well. It looks very, very great. The kids can come and have loads of fun. And they've got some bottles as well. Are them bottles for, you're giving them away?
2: Absolutely.
0: They're giving away free bottles. They're fantastic. Saying Castle Vale, this is our home, the Real Life Church. Look at that. They're free, reusable bottles you can come and grab as well. So come and see the guys from the Real Life Church in the pink t-shirts. Here at Farnborough Fields.

0: 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Need all your holy love. I ain't never really want for nothing but you.
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0: From the Sky News Centre at 1, a number of people have died following a crash involving a police vehicle on the A66 near Middlesbrough. Cleveland police say it happened at South Bank just before 4 o'clock this morning. The police watchdogs launched an investigation following claims of a pursuit involving officers. Our correspondent Barney Papadopoulos has a statement from the North East Ambulance Service.
1: We sent 14 ambulance resources to the scene, including emergency ambulance crews, a specialist paramedic and a doctor from Great North Air Ambulance Service. Despite the best efforts of everyone attending, a number of patients died at the scene.
0: Prince Harry and six other high-profile claimants that lost a High Court privacy case against the Daily Mail's publisher have a week to pay nearly £10 million. It comes as reports suggest the Duchess of Sussex will make a return to acting. Russia has been deprived of millions of dollars by one of the largest oil refineries, has been hit by Ukraine. Meanwhile, rescuers are still in the Ukrainian president's hometown of Kyiv-Rih after a strike there killed at least 16 people. Cases of prostate cancer have surged in the UK, with one man being diagnosed every 8 minutes. Macmillan Cancer Support says the number of men living with the disease in the UK has ramped up by more than 100,000 since 2020. Manchester United are at Hull in their first Premier League match of the season, now live to Pete Mills.
2: Hull City have introduced themselves in fine fashion to the Premier League, gradually building up ahead of steam in this game. Man United haven't had a sniff up front so far. After 14 minutes, Ollie McBurney went close with the header, and then after 17 minutes, a ball in from the left-hand side wasn't dealt with by the Manchester United defence, and Semi Ajayi put the ball in the back of the net. At the MKM, it's Hull City 1, Manchester United 0.
0: And workers at East Midlands Railway will stage fresh strikes in a dispute over train safety. RMT members will walk out for 48 hours from next Sunday. That's the latest. I'm Stevie Shillinglaw.
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4: This morning is mild and calm, staying largely dry. Into the afternoon, expect some bright spells with skies turning partly cloudy, then becoming a little thicker through the afternoon. Highs will reach around 19 degrees, with only a small chance of a brief shower. Cloudiness holds into the evening, but later tonight skies will clear to a dry, clear night, with temperatures easing back to about 17 degrees.
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right here at Switch Radio, Made for Birmingham. 6 minutes. 6 minutes past one in the afternoon. We are live from the Castle Vale Community Festival here at the Farnborough Fields. I'm here at Switch Radio. We've got loads of our presenters here this afternoon. Chloe's here. Stephen, of course, is here as well. Ben Ellis, Terry, Kathy, Dean, and of course myself. We're all here at the Switch Radio stage and we're on the prowl around the field over the next hour, interviewing some of our wonderful stall holders. There's loads of stall holders here. We're going to get some of the Switch Radio presenters out and about and interviewing some of those stall holders very, very shortly. The first of those interviews is coming up next after a bit of Sonic and Sky. This is Switch Radio live at the Castle Vale Community Festival. Get down here. We're here until 4 o'clock today.

0: This is Switch Radio. We are coming to you live from the Castle Vale Community Festival right here on the Farnborough Fields next to Castle Vale Stadium. We're here all day till 4 p.m. anyway. So come down and say hello if you are around. There's no tickets needed. This event is free to attend. Just turn up and come and have a great time. There's loads of fantastic stalls as well. I've come across another stall now called Gifts by Petey, and I'm assuming I'm talking to Petey, aren't I?
1: You are, yes.
0: Thank you. Right, Petey, I can see you've got, first of all, on one side of his stall, he's got some unique pens. Can you describe what your pens are?
1: They're handcrafted pens. So they're made up with individual beads and just like toppers. So we've got sparkly ones, we've got football ones, we've got pride ones.
0: Yeah, you have. They've got absolutely everything. They've got like big beads in them, like big beads in the pens. I've never seen pens like this before. They're incredible. And you've got like yellow teddy bear ones, you've got love ones, you've got butterflies. You've got different colour ones, you've got footballs as well. If you've got a football fan, you've got fruity ones. You've got autism ones, which is fantastic. You've got St. Patrick's ones as well. Look at that. He's got the St. Patrick's hat on. I love that one. Look at that. They've got Christmas baubles as well. I love them. Look at that. How festive. They've got hot coffee ones as well. They've got Pride too. They've got gamers ones with like a little gaming console on. Amazing. They've got ladybirds. This is incredible. I've never seen pens like this. They're absolutely amazing. So those are the pens. And then just walking around Petey's store here. So what's this all about then, Petey? This
1: These are what we call treasures. So we do 6 items for £1. And they come in a little organza bag, and children of all ages love them.
0: So they've got like little treasures. Children of all ages love them. They've got like little dice, little smiley faces, little hearts, and they're like pebbles, aren't they? They're fantastic. They're really, really nice. And what's in it? They've got yellow bags here. Are these like surprise bags, are they?
1: They are indeed.
0: Yes. And how much are these yellow bags?
1: They're £2. And in some of the bags, we've hidden larger gems inside them. So if you find a gem in one of the bags, you can come back and exchange it for a bracelet of your choice, which are worth £1.
0: Oh, there you go. Okay, so they've got yellow bags. And these, Petey, right? Petey Avery, once more. I know you're very busy. He's got fantastic coasters. How would you describe your coasters?
1: They're diamond art, and they take a lot of work.
0: They do. They're diamonds. So they've got like little diamonds in, and they've all got different shapes and colours. And just to give you an indication of what some of these coasters, we've got Mickey Mouse. Yeah, we've got Love Is Love ones. We've got Donald Duck. We've got Santa. We've got Bang, like, you know, the comic ones. You've got Snowman. So if you're getting ready for Christmas, get them in early. They've got gamers ones, gaming consoles, I Love Family. There's some in Mickey Mouse shapes as well, heart shapes. What is this called now? Paw Patrol. Ooh, Hello Kitty, there you go. So he's got loads of stuff. And they're all made of, like, these little diamonds as well. They're absolutely beautiful, like sequin diamonds. So get down, Gifts by Petey. His store's here as well, and you can follow him on Facebook as well. Just search Gifts for Petey. Is that right, Petey?
1: Yeah, it's a group on Facebook, so we'll have to accept you. But I've also today got my brand new business cards with me as well, which have also got the QR codes on for my website and the Facebook group.
0: There you go. So come and say Gifts by Petey, guys, and of course get involved with his socials as well. Right then, we're going to be with another stallholder very, very shortly, right here at the Castle Vale Community Festival.

0: Hello, we are here at the Castle Vale Community Festival for the big Saturday show here on Switch. And I'm here with one of the vendors currently, which your name is?
1: Lisa.
0: Nice to meet you, Lisa. How did you get into, like, coming to an event like this?
1: I started off when I lost my mum and dad. I was suffering with depression and I needed something to focus on. And I started crafting and it got a bit out of control.
0: Well, I can say, from what I can see up here, they are absolutely amazing. And I can actually see one that I want. So, but yeah, so how is it to be here? Like, what can it provide for the community?
1: It's nice to be part of a community, for starters, and meeting new people. And I think with a community, it brings everybody together. For a great day out.
0: Wow, that is absolutely great, and I'm hoping a lot more people can actually come down here and have a look at your stall today because it looks absolutely amazing. So on another note, what do you think that Castle Vale is like a part of in terms of Birmingham?
1: I have, to be fair, I'm not from Castle Vale. I haven't been part of this community for a few years. But when I was younger, we lived close by here. And it was just one big family. Everybody was just so friendly. And I've got friends over here now. And whenever you come over, everybody's welcoming.
0: Ah, that's so great. And where can people find you on social media?
1: It's Forever Family Gifts.
0: Okay,
1: it's my Facebook page.
0: That's great. Thank you so much for this interview.

0: is Sweat.
1: Drugs stay in your system longer than you think. So you could fail a police drug test days later.
2: Drug test positive.
1: Be banned from driving for a minimum of 12 months.
2: Come with me, please, sir.
1: And have a criminal record for years.
2: And turn to the side, please.
1: Which could cost you your job.
3: So sorry, I'm gonna have to let you go.
1: Is risking your future really a road you want to go down? When you let drugs drive, you lose control of your life. Think. Don't put drugs in the driving seat.
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There you go, what a tune there. The Ariston, Honey, I'd Lie to You. This is Switch Radio, made for Birmingham. We are live right now, nearly 1:30. We are live at the...

0: 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We're here till 4 o'clock today in the Farnborough Fields, just next to the Castle Vale Stadium. You know where we are. Entry is totally free of charge as well. So if you've stuck for something to do with the kids, or if you're in the local area, then come down and say hello. We're here till 4 o'clock today as well. Loads of stuff going on the stage as well. And our wonderful Switch Radio presenters are out and about on the prowl around the field, talking to some of our wonderful partners here. And I believe Ben Ellis is out there now somewhere, talking to the PNL.
1: Okay. So I'm over at the Pioneer Group store. What's your name?
2: Joe.
1: How are you doing?
2: I'm great, thank you. What a wonderful day.
1: It is. We've got the weather for it this year.
2: It's amazing.
1: Absolutely. Tell us about the Pioneer Group then, and what's happening.
2: So we are here at the festival today, and we are running a human fruit machine. Come and see us. It's free to have a go. And we're looking for people to work with us, customers, residents of Castle Vale, to come and help us improve our services. So come and have a go and find out what we're all about.
1: Well, tell us a bit about those services.
2: So we deliver housing and support services across the whole of Castle Vale. Most of the rented houses on Pioneer, on Castle Vale, Pioneers. So we've got a waiting list, and lots of our residents will be here today. We offer a wide range of services to support people and get people through hard times, difficulties. Come and find us if you want to talk to us about any of our services.
1: Marvellous. Have a great rest of the day, and maybe get lots of customers having to go on the human fruit machine. My daughter's here, and she's been like adorned like some kind of royalty with all the prizes that she's been winning.
2: Yeah, it's all for the kids, it's all for a bit of fun. So come and speak to Pioneer. We're all about getting involved in the community.
1: Fabulous show, thank you.
2: Thank you.

0: online and your smart speaker. We are live from the Farmer of Fields. It's nearly 20 minutes to 2 in the afternoon. Time is flying. We're here till 4 o'clock today at the Farmer of Fields, just next to Castle Vale Stadium. You know where we are. You don't need tickets. You don't need to pay. Come and have a great afternoon with us. And don't forget, the highly anticipated Colour Run is coming up a little bit later as well. But we've got Switch Radio presenters out and about around the field. And the fantastic Chloe is now out and about somewhere. So, Chloe, it's over to you, my dear. Can you hear me?
1: So I am with Witton Lodge Community Association, and I am here with...
2: Steve Sharma, Community Engagement Coordinator.
1: Nice to meet you. And what is it that you do in the Castle Vale community?
2: So Witton Lodge works for the whole of the Erdington constituency, which obviously includes Castle Vale. So we're here today really to promote a lot of our IAG services, everything from housing advice, welfare and benefits, health and wellbeing and employment. So we're just looking for people to come on down. All the advice we offer is bespoke, it's free, it's tailored to community needs. So we work with local providers and partners like the Pioneer Group to reach those people that are hard to reach and engage. So hopefully we can get some good footfall and engagement today.
1: Yeah, that looks really good. And I can see you've got a load of leaflets out here, so loads of people can come down and grab a leaflet and stuff. So when did you guys first start like promoting this within our community?
2: So Witton Lodge was established in 1994, so we recently celebrated our 30th anniversary. So really over the last three decades, obviously we've evolved beyond our base in Perry Common, across the constituency. We have really good stakeholder connections with Pioneer. So I think in recent years, probably the last 10 or 12 years, our strengthening in Castle Vale has really grown.
1: Well, that's absolutely great. And where can people find you in, like, either in person or online?
2: Yeah, so we've got three different hubs. The main hub's in Perry Common on Witton Lodge Road. We also have a wellbeing hub on the High Street in Erdington. But if you look on we've got a website and our social media, our Facebook pages, all the details there about what we do, how you can get in touch and the support we offer, it's all on there.
1: Yep, and you can also find them as well on their little website, which is www.wittonlodge.org.uk. And that has been Witton Lodge Community Association. Thank you so much.
2: Thank you.

0: So over on the fields here at the New Life Fostering Stall, your name, sir?
1: My name's Farhan Chowdhury.
0: Okay, how are you doing today?
1: I'm doing great. Yeah. Amazing day out today. We're here with New Life Fostering. We're looking to recruit some new foster carers who are potentially looking to look after some children who are in need and just need a loving, caring home. And if you have a spare bedroom and you're over 21, we're more than happy to talk to you about fostering. And just have any questions, come here, please, and speak to us. We're more than happy to help in any questions or any queries you might have.
0: And you've got all your merch here on the table here, leaflets, pens, what sweets are you going with, and the bag as well. I like the bag. The bag's
1: Yeah,
0: amazing.
1: We're going to give out some bags if anyone is interested in fostering. We're more than willing to give out a bag, and hopefully you can keep it and become a foster carer. And remember, today is an amazing day, so yeah.
0: Enjoy the rest of your day. Have a good time.
1: Thank you.

0: So we're over at the 165 Castle Bromwich Squadron Royal Air Force Air Cadets. You are?
1: What do you mean?
0: Yeah. Your name?
1: Oh, I'm Flight Sergeant Jaggers.
0: Are you sure about that?
1: Yes, I am sure.
0: Okay, lovely day here. Weather's held out fine, which is good. Tell us exactly why you're here today.
1: We're here to help with some more recruitment on our squadron, and we're also here to help marshal with the actual colour run itself today.
0: Yeah, the colour run's like legendary, isn't it?
1: Yeah, it's massively big on our squadron.
0: Yeah, no doubt about that. And you're going to be on the stage, well, on the stage area performing live, doing what, a uniform inspection?
1: We're going to be doing some drill, a drill display for around 15 minutes, and then we're going to be doing a uniform inspection, and we're going to talk through the drill uniform inspection and explain to the public what we're actually doing.
0: Absolutely, and presumably as well, you're looking for people to enroll, sign up for new cadets?
1: Yeah, we are. We've already got one to come down next Tuesday, so we're going to hopefully get at least 10 new cadets tonight and try to expand our bases.
0: Well, we wish you the best of luck, have a great day, and enjoy the festival.
1: Thank you.
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0: Right, we're at the MyFit 30 stall, and you are?
1: I'm Terry, I'm the founder, or I'm the owner of the MyFit 30 on Castlevale, and we do ladies-only fitness. We do 30 minutes quick classes. 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And we've got a great community of ladies here who absolutely love it. And we start at £69 for your meal plan and your workout plan and all your check-ins and as many fitness classes as you want to do. And if you stay on, we do £49 a month thereafter. So it works out about £3.75 a class. And yeah, that's us.
0: Lovely. You're based at the Sanctuary?
1: Based at the Sanctuary, yeah. So we do morning sessions, 9:30 on Mondays and Wednesdays. 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And we do evening sessions on Mondays and Wednesdays and a Saturday at 9 o'clock.
0: And I'm looking at a sign here that says, "Whoop, I smashed the 30-day challenge with X amount of points." However, wow. Is that the goal? Is it to get the points? And then,
1: well, we try and get you onto our leaderboard. So we're trying to change your mindset about how to get exercise and nutrition and, you know, all different things for you to be able to change your life. So we understand that you need to be exercising into your old life so you can keep stronger and fitter for longer.
0: Lovely. And on the stall here, we've got things to give it. There's an entry to...
1: So we're doing a free 30-day challenge today worth £69. So if you enter to win, you get a free water bottle and a free 30-day challenge. And if you stay on, then your price goes down to £49.
0: Lovely. Enjoy the rest of your day.
1: Thank you so much.
0: Thank you.
1: Bye-bye.

Well, guys, doesn't time fly when you're having fun? That is it for our on-air content live from the Farnborough Fields today here at the Castle Vale Festival. We've certainly had a great time on air, but we are here until 4 o'clock, so the fun doesn't end now. Get down here. You've still got 2 hours left. I'm going on stage as well in a minute, so there you go. But we've had a great time so far. Big thank you to the fantastic Pioneer Group for their kindly inviting us down here, really. We've had a great time. Like I say, we're here till 4 o'clock, and I'm going live on stage now as well, so come down and say hello. We've still got some Switch goodie bags left as well, so get down for one of them. They're awesome. 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Coming up next, live sport here with Stephen and Haro after the news, and then I will be back next Saturday for my usual shenanigans on the big Saturday afternoon show. Keep it here, Switch Radio, and get down to the Farnborough Fields. We're here till 4 o'clock today. See you next week.

0: from the Sky News Centre at 2. Two on-duty Cleveland police officers are among seven people who've died in a crash on the A66 near Middlesbrough. The crash involved a patrol car and Volkswagen Passat following a chase early this morning. The major road on Teesside's to remain closed for some time. A charity says one man's diagnosed with prostate cancer in the UK every 8 minutes. Macmillan's analysis suggests 600,000 people are living with the disease, up 100,000 since 2020. Soho House founder Nick Jones, who survived prostate cancer, says there's a major reason the number of cases is going up.
1: There is much more awareness of prostate cancer. High-profile men like Chris Hoy, Jeremy Clarkson, David Cameron are talking about it, and they're all urging men to get tested. There is screening programs for all other major cancers. Why is there not for the biggest cancer of men?
0: Prince Harry and six other high-profile claimants have been given a week to pay an initial £9.5 million to the Daily Mail's publisher. It's after they lost a High Court privacy case. A Russian strike on a shopping centre in Ukrainian President Volodymyr Zelensky's hometown has killed 16 people. It comes a day after a Ukrainian drone attack on Russia, which left one person dead. In sport, Hull are playing Manchester United in the Premier League. Pete Mills has the latest.
2: No real change to the pattern of play from the first half. Hull City still lead, and they're dealing with everything Manchester United throw at them currently and look dangerous on the counter at the MKM. It's still Hull City 2, Manchester United 0.
0: There are three matches at 3, including Ipswich at home to Sunderland. Brentford host Tottenham this evening. And delivery drivers in Australia will now be paid minimum wage under what's been described as world-first laws. It means gig economy workers will earn the equivalent of around £15 an hour. It's thought a similar law could be introduced in the UK in the future. That's the latest now from the Sky News Centre. I'm AJ Walsh.
3: Switch Radio weather. This morning is mild and calm, staying largely dry. Into the afternoon, expect some bright spells with skies turning partly cloudy, then becoming a little thicker through the afternoon. Highs will reach around 19 degrees, with only a small chance of a brief shower. Cloudiness holds into the evening, but later tonight, skies will clear to a dry, clear night, with temperatures easing back to about 17 degrees.
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2: 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How are you doing today, Saturday afternoon? I hope your Saturday is going on fine. Well, I'm having a great time and I hope you too. Well, you're welcome to Switch Mix. This is a show where we play you great music to keep you company for this hour. I am Steven and I'll be your host. So let's kickstart the show with a song titled X's and O by Ellie King. I'll be right back for more.

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That was the 1975 and the song title was Oh Caroline. I'd like to know what you're doing currently. I hope your Saturday afternoon is going on fine and we're giving you all the entertainment that you needed to make your Saturday a what, why. If you do not really have much to do this Saturday afternoon, well, I want to inform you that the Castleville Community Festival is currently ongoing and you can meet up with all the activities that is happening live at the Farnborough Field. Work your way through there to join the various family activities and lots more. Well, coming up your way shortly is the Midland Music Guarantee. In the meantime, do listen to Memo by Dasha. I'll be right back for more.

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Somewhere Only We Know by Kane. This will be the right time for us to close today's show. Thank you so much for being part of the show, and I hope you had a great time. Coming up your way shortly is the Switch Radio Sports immediately after the news at 3. I want to wish you the very best of your weekend, and I'll be leaving you with a song titled Latch by Disclosure featuring Sam Smith.

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1: Thank you, Stephen. 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My name is Kevin Moore. Thanks to our producer, Dean Kavanagh. Thank you for joining us on this Saturday afternoon. Now, members of our Switch Radio team were earlier on this afternoon at lunchtime over at Castle Vale, and we're not too far from Castle Vale here for your match commentary this afternoon. Today, we make a welcome return to the Amber Arena and Community Stadium, home of Bolmer St Michael's Football Club in Bolmer in North Sutton Coalfield. And today, the fixtures from the Emirates FA Cup preliminary round. We have full match commentary of Bolmer St Michael's versus Chasetown, which I'll go for the team lines for you very, very shortly. Coming this afternoon on the programme for our half-time Sunday review feature, we welcome back Solly Moore's women and an interview with manager Harry O'Neill following their opening league fixture last Sunday against Stourbridge in Tier 5 from the West Midlands Regional Premier Division. And from 5pm today, we'll take a dip into our women's football podcast archives, featuring retired Wolverhampton Wanderers defender Claire Hakeman, who discusses at length the playing career at Wolves and other Midlands teams she played for during her women's footballing career as well. Now, if you want to get in touch, you can follow us on X at SwitchSport. 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Later in the programme, I'll reveal details for you what's going to be our women's football commentary tomorrow, a key match happening tomorrow from Tier 4 from the FA Women's National League Division 1 Midlands. And we'll also go for some other matches taking place in the National League tomorrow for you as well. But let's give you the lineups here this afternoon as both teams coming onto the pitch. Bolmer St Michael's in their white shirts and black shorts, and Chasetown in their all red strip here this afternoon. Very, very sunny conditions here at the Amber Arena and Community Stadium. You visit this afternoon Chasetown the Scholars. In goal, number one, Curtis Pond. Number two, Oliver Hayward. Number three, Jordan Evans. Four, Kevin Montero. Number five, Ethan Patterson. Number six, Joel Kettle. Number seven, Logan Cousins. Number eight, and captain this afternoon for the Scholars, Jack Langston. Number nine, Matthew Fung. Number 10, George Cater. And number 11 is Matthew Hearsey. On the bench this afternoon for Chasetown, number 12, Dan Bradley. Number 14, Carl Mosley. 15, Takura Zambezi. 16, Jensen Tortoiseshell. 17, Oliver Shaw. 18, Zach Findlay. And number 19 is Lachlan Suffle. Like this afternoon, Bolmer St Michael's in goal, number one, Adam Harrison, number two, Nathan Allison, three, Jack Lynch, four, and captain this afternoon for the Mikes, Aris Christophero, number five, Pedro Lima, six, Connor Armstrong, number seven, Maxwell Itota, number eight, Fraser Doyle, nine, James O'Neill, 10, John Atherton, and number 11 is Frankie Ealing. On the bench this afternoon for Bolmer St Michael's, number 12, Jack Burgess, number 14, Jay Layden, 15, Carl Byrne, number 16, Daniel Raker, number 17, Tully Omotola. 18 is Brad Mansell. And number 19 is the manager himself, Ben Roberts, put himself on the bench. Ref this afternoon is Kamani Anderson. And both teams out on the pitch. Very, very, very, very dry, warm conditions here at the Amber Arena and Community Stadium. Of course, if the tie is level after 90 minutes, the teams will have to sort of go through a replay, which was scheduled to take place on Tuesday at Chasetown's ground, of course, if the cup tie does go to a replay. And I think it's fair to say both teams are hoping to try and get this game finished in the 90 minutes today. But already both teams got a busy campaign of matches to contend with over the coming weeks, both league and other matches as well. We'll take a look at both teams' full fixtures in a little bit more detail later on in the coverage this afternoon as we start to get ready for the kickoff here at the Amber Arena and Community Stadium. Bolmer St Michael's, of course, they'll be looking to get back to winning ways after their unfortunate midweek loss against in the league. Our colleague Ollie Foster there covered that commentary for us on Switchback Extra. Unfortunate 1-0 away loss at the hands of Belper Town. And Chasetown, they had a credible 2-2 draw away against Dantwich Town in the league on Tuesday night. They play in the Northern Premier League West Division. Bolmer play in the Northern Premier League Midlands Division. So, interesting match. This is very much a local derby. This is, of course, here at the Amber Arena. Of course, Chasetown last season, or a couple of seasons ago, I should say, in fact, were playing their matches temporarily here at Bolmer's ground because they've got a 3G pitch themselves at the Scholars' ground. So we're looking forward to this intriguing FA Cup tie here this afternoon between Bolmer St Michael's versus Chasetown in the preliminary round of the oldest cup competition in the world, the Emirates FA Cup. And we're underway here.
2: from the Sky News Centre at 3.
1: The Mikes
2: two police officers are among seven people killed in a crash on Teesside. The Cleveland Force says a Volkswagen Passat was travelling the wrong way down the A66 near Middlesbrough this morning when it hit a patrol car. A woman's been given permission to appeal her jail sentence for the death of her baby while on the run in 2023. Anna Bates has the details.
3: The trial of 39-year-old Constance Martin and her partner Mark Gordon heard they'd fled authorities to prevent Victoria being taken into care. It sparked a seven-week manhunt before both were convicted of manslaughter and child cruelty. Their baby died in a tent on...
1: There we go. Tight post, but the technical remnants there, but we will have Iron coverage for you later on this afternoon. Thanks to my producer, Dean Kavanagh, looking after us on the technical side of things here this afternoon. It's been a busy day for Dean, for helping out with the team over at Castlevale Festival this afternoon. But goal is still here at the Amber Arena Cubic Stadium between Bomber St Michael's and Chasetown. The ball has gone out of play on the left-hand side. And it's going to be a throw-in to Chasetown to take by number three, Jordan Evans. Ball gets dropped back to Nathan Matthew Fung trying to get a crossing. Ball comes in, but cleared by Pedro Lima. The ball goes out of play. And it's going to be a throw-in taken quickly by Chase and into the path of George Cater. Chip the ball in. Headed cleared, though, by Nathan Allison. Ball comes back to Cater. Under pressure. There from Bolmer's number 10, John Atherton. And the referee, Kamani Anderson, does give that as a free kick to Chasetown. We're just into the first 2 minutes of play here at the Amber Arena and Kiwi Stadium. So free kick to the Scholars, and it's going to be their number 10, George Cater, that's going to take this. Only one Bolmer playing the wall for the free kick, but Cater were looking to get a good delivery in the box here. I can count another good sort of half a dozen players in and around, milling around the far right side of the Bolmer penalty. The ball gets floated in, headed in back in there by Kettle, but cleared by the goalkeeper Adam Harrison, but he just puts the ball out of play on the far right hand side, and it's going to be a throw in for Chasetown. Throwing comes in, headed clear again by Lima, flick on by Doyle, cleared, and it goes all the way back to Curtis Pond, the Chasetown goalkeeper. He's got the ball from his own outside his own penalty area. He goes for a long delivery this time, trying to find Cater again on the left hand side, headed in by Cater but picked up by John Atherton. But now Chasetown win it back to George Cater, lays it back to Langston, the captain, who drops it back behind him to the number three, Jordan Evans. So Chasetown keeping the possession here at the moment. Ball gets switched on the left-hand side. Picked up by Joel Kettle, who switches it again, looking for Oliver Hayward. Hayward picks out a neat pass in the centre circle to pick out Ethan Patterson. Patterson's got the ball for Chasetown, and Chasetown build again from the back. We'll try and keep you updated with the matches taking place, and the cup ties taking place this afternoon as well. Chasetown back in possession. Kettle's got the ball. Squares it. Left-hand side pass. Picks out Jordan Evans. Evans going down the line with the ball down there, trying to pick up Cater, but it bounces past Cater, and that goes all the way back to the Bolmer goalkeeper, Adam Harrison. Harrison looking for a bit of movement. Just casually brings the ball to the edge of his own penalty area. Might want to get a ball here through to Itota. Or Frankie Ealing, for that matter. Evans gets the ball first on the header, and he goes back into the path of Nathan Allison and heads it forward. James O'Neill trying to get the ball for Bolmer. Nice pass left side to Atherton, but first on it there was Jordan Evans, who clears it for Chasetown. Now into the path of Kevin Montero. Lays it back to Kettle. Kettle back to Patterson, and Patterson back to the goalkeeper Pond, and Chasetown build again from the left-hand side. Pass back to Patterson. He squares the ball, picks out Jordan Evans. Evans on the ball. Inside ball. Finds a bit of space for the number 11, Matthew Hearsay, but his short pass gets intercepted by Itota. Chasetown win it back on the far left-hand side. Oh, the Hayward, a blunt ball forward. That's too far for Fung. And that goes all the way back towards the Bournemouth goalkeeper, Adam Harrison. Harrison's now got the ball. Long delivery, looking for James O'Neill. O'Neill heads it down. Good ball into the path of Fraser Doyle. Doyle leaves it but for Byrne. Byrne drops it back to Aris Christophorou. Christophorou on the ball, looking for some movement as well. Mike Wanaga for a long, just go for a long ball this time. Trying to get O'Neill, but winning the ball back is the number two, Oliver Hayward. And Hayward gets it to tussle with one of the Bournemouth players, but gets the free kick awarded for his efforts. And it's going to be a free kick for Chasetown, taken quickly. Kevin Montero's got the ball to spot a centre circle. Left-hand side pass, nice ball, picks out Jordan Evans. Evans into the path this time, who drops it back to Kettle. Ethan Patterson on the ball, lays it off. Ball down the flank now, chasing it down is Matthew Fung. But that goes out of play, and that's going to be a throw in to Bournemouth St Michael's. So coming up towards, just gone 6 minutes in this first half. Bournemouth St Michael's nil, Chasetown nil. This afternoon's Emirates FA Cup preliminary round tie. Steady start by both teams. James O'Neill, the ball on the left-hand side, driving forward with the ball here, number nine, towards the penalty area. Squares it off, trying to get the ball in. Drops it back there to Byrne, who had a shot. Not Byrne, sorry, Fraser Doyle had a shot, but called to be collected at the end by Pond. Curtis Pond's got the ball, squares it, picks out Oliver Hayward. Hayward, long ball forward. First on it there was Pedro Lima, but referee judged that Pedro was a bit too much height there, leaned too much into the player, so it's given it as a free kick to Chasetown. Chasetown take the free kick very quickly. Montero's got the ball in the centre circle, picks out a pass to the number 11, Matthew Hearsey. Hearsey. Diagonal pass, been intercepted by Jack Lynch, and it goes out of play, and that'll be another Chasetown throw-in. Ball forward, headed clear though by Langston. Good control by James O'Neill, leaving the ball there for the Frankie Ealing, but he gets tripped up in the process. Nothing by the referee, but the ball goes all the way back to Montero, who's trying to get rid of the ball with his own penalty area, but lays it back to the goalkeeper, Pond. Pond now clears it, picks out George Caters from a deeper position this time, lays it back to Evans. Evans back to Pond. Some good pressing work there by Fraser Doyle, the bowman number eight, but Pond squares it on the right hand side. Ball over the top. Lima deals with that, heads it clear quite comfortably. Lynch for Bolmere. Chips it forward, but that goes out of play. That'll be a Chasetown throw-in. List of Switch Sport on Switch Radio, made for Birmingham. It's the 8 minute mark in his first half in this afternoon's Emirates FA Cup preliminary round tie. Bournemouth St Michael's nil, Chasetown nil. And it's going to be a throw-in taken by Bolmer, back to Lima, chips it forward, looking for the number seven, Maxwell Itota, but he can't control it. Montero gets the ball off him. Left-hand side pass, picks out George Cater. Again, he's coming from a deeper position, is Cater. Cater the ball forward, intercepted by Aris Christophorou. Armstrong. Connor Armstrong, safe option, back towards the goalkeeper, Adam Harrison. Now Christophorou picks the ball out just in his own penalty area. Not many options really. Puts the ball back again to Harrison, the Mike's goalkeeper. Now he goes long this time with the long ball, looking for O'Neill. First on header though is Jordan Evans. Drops back to Nathan Anderson, chips it forward. Fraser Doyle trying to win the ball back in the air here. Gets the ball to Doyle. Slips a pass through to Maxwell Itota. Ball forward towards the penalty area. And the line calls for a late flag there for an offside call against Atherton, who made a run And that's going to be the bombing number 10, in fact, made a run towards the penalty area from the ball that threaded through. But Lana calls that as an offside, and the free kick gets taken by Pond, the Chasetown goalkeeper.

John's going to take it. And ball has gone out of play. It's going to be a goal kick to Chase Town. Just a Switch Sport on Switch Radio, made for Birmingham. It's towards the 15-minute mark in this first half. It's still Bournemouth, St Michael's, nil, Chase Town. They'll probably want to see the technical issues we're having at the moment, but still goalless here at the Amber Arena Community Stadium. And it's going to be Curtis Pond, the Scholars goalkeeper, that will take the goal kick. Ball goes back to Adam Harrison, who clears the ball, the ball miss at Michael's goalkeeper. But it only goes back into the path of Logan Cousins, who switches the ball back to, this time back to Ethan Patterson. And it's just James O'Neill, the ballman number 9, who's playing as a lone striker at the moment. Chase Town back in possession. Inside ball by Matthew Hearsey. He picks that ball left-hand side for Jordan Evans. Evans trying to get across him, but it's blocked. Evans gets a second bite of the cherry, lays it back this time, back to Matthew Hearsey, who's just by him. He gets the ball in, but headed cleared by Jack Lynch. Chase Town exerting a bit of pressure on the Mikes at the moment, but the Mikes now bring the ball out defence. Fraser Doyle clears it. Trying to keep it in play. Oliver Hayward does keep it in play, the Chase Town number 2. And ball comes back this time to Nathan Allison. Safe option back to Adam Harrison, the bomber, St Michael's goalkeeper. He squares the ball, picks out with Christophero just outside his penalty area. Back to Lynch. Lynch drops the ball over to Lima, who's now got the ball. Looking for Atherton. Frankie Ealing was by him as well, but Chase Town trying to win it back. And on the ball now is Matthew Fung on the edge of the penalty area. Tries to get a shot in, and his shot just goes well wide of the post. That's the first bit of space that Matthew Fung has had so far in this first half, as we've gone past the 16-minute mark in this first half. But his sliced effort goes well wide of the post, goes out of play. It's going to be a bomber St Michael's goal kick. And Coleshill Town, they're in FA Cup duties this afternoon. They take on Knoll in the FA Cup at Pat Meadow. Latest score on there is Coleshill Town 0, Knoll 1. Taylor Copeland, after 5 minutes, has put Knoll in front. It's going to be a goal kick to Bolmer, taken by Harrison. Flick on by O'Neill. Picks out John Atherton. Atherton. Nice ball to pick out Itota. Itota going down the flank this time. Lays the ball off. Atherton trying to get a crossing. Cross comes in, gets a bit near stick. And dealt with quite well in the end by Joe Kettle. Put his knee to the ball, put it out of play. But Bournemouth St Michael's get themselves a corner. And it's going to be corner for Bournemouth St Michael's. First one of the game. See what they can do. As you expect, Pedro Lima would make his way in towards the penalty area for his delivery by the Mikes. Might want to take the short, but the ball gets fired in there. Stick. Lynch trying to get onto it. But it was the number 2, Oliver Hayward, got the first touch on that, puts it out of play. And Bournemouth St Michael's get themselves another corner. Set pieces could be so important to this cup tie this afternoon. Ball comes in. Oh, Lima tried his head to it, just missed it. And the ball came firing on the far back stick there. And Pedro Lima just inches away from connecting to it. And the ball has gone out of play on the far side. It's going to be a throw in to Bournemouth St Michael's. Steady start by both teams. These two teams, these two clubs know each other so very well. And both teams know the value and importance of getting a good FA Cup run as well going this side of Christmas. Throwing taken. Ball for on the ball now is Armstrong for Bournemouth, but it's blocked by Cousins. And the referee blows up. That's going to be infringement and a free kick to Bournemouth.
Well, both Cousins and Kevin Montero were both going for the ball at the centre. It looks like it might have come off Montero's hand there, so it's going to be a free kick awarded to Bolmer St Michael's as we come up towards nearly 20 minutes of play in this first half. Well, Connor Armstrong is by the ball here. And so is Jack Lynch. Chase Turn putting three players in the wall. It's certainly from a good shooting distance out here. Free kick for Bournemouth St Michael's. Come up towards the 20-minute mark in this first half. Armstrong will take it. Goes for power, but the ball does its job. Armstrong on the second attempt. It was a Chase Turn penalty, but it's clear, but it goes out of play and Bournemouth get themselves another throw. So a good stage of concerted pressure here from Bolme against Chase Town. Pedro Lima making his way forward in towards the Chase Town penalty. The throw comes in looking for Lima. Flick on there by Tota. Drops back to Armstrong. It's shot, but it's blocked. First on the ball there is George Cater. Lazy about Jack Evans, but making a run there is Nathan Allison as well. And the ball goes out of play, but Bournemouth win themselves a throw-in. And it looks like it's going to be John Atherton that's going to take this. Want to get a good delivery towards the penalty. Throws it in, good throw in. Trying to find Pedro Lima, but it bounces around. Head cleared by Jordan Evans. Up towards centre circle. Cleared again by Aris Christoforou. Headed back by Matthew Hersey. Now Chase Town can break forward. On the ball now, the number seven, Logan Cousins. Looking for support though. Goes back on himself a little bit, but drops the ball back to Oliver Hayward. And now Chase Town get the ball back in towards the back line to regroup. And it goes back to Curtis Pond. So the Bournemouth midfield got back there very, very quickly. Ethan Patson on the ball. No real option really. Puts it back towards his goalkeeper, Curtis Pond, for Chase Town. Chase Town just happy to build from the back again. Bournemouth's number nine, James O'Neill, acting like a lone striker with Itota and Atherton behind him and also Fraser Doyle as well. Left-hand side pass to Ethan Patterson. Picks out Oliver Hayward. Hayward on the ball for Chase Town. Cuts inside. Ball left-hand side, picking out a ball through to Logan Cousins, making a run. Driving inside. Lays it back to Jack Langston. Langston left-hand side pass. Good ball. Picks out Jordan Evans. Evans on the ball for Chase Town on the flank. And towards the penalty area. Turning on the ball. There is the number seven, Logan Cousins. His chipped effort goes over the bar, goes out of play. And that will be a Bomber St Michael's goal kick. Still dry conditions here at the Amber Arena Community Stadium. Goal kick taken short. Christopher on the ball. Still got the ball. It's Aris Christoforou. He lets that trickle out of play. That'll be a Bournemouth St Michael's throw in. 23 minutes on the clock. Nil. Chase Town nil here at the Amber Arena and Community Stadium. Throw taken by Allison. Headed cleared though by Evans, out of play. That'll be another Bournemouth throw in. Oh no, it looks like the owner's going to get that to Chase Town. It's the number 10 there for Addison, got the last touch on it. So the ball drops to Jordan Evans, will take the throw in for Chase Town. Evans looking for a bit of movement for the throw as well, but he goes down the line to pick out Cater. Cater turns on the ball, leaves it past Matthew Hersey, trying to get the ball in. Chase Town players there thought it come off a couple of Bournemouth players there for a potential corner claim there, but nothing given. The ball has gone out of play, and the ref gives that as a goal kick to Bournemouth to be taken by Adam Harrison. Harrison will take the goal kick.
Harrison ball forward. Headed down by Patterson. Drops to Cousins, chips it forward. Lays the ball off there to Keita. Keita with the 1-2. Oh, cynical challenge there by Aris Christopherou, and he knows he was a bit late there on Keita. Keita down, crumpled in a heap of pain at the moment, and Christopherou was definitely late there. First real poor challenge of the match so far this afternoon of this cup tie. And Christopherou gets a yellow card. So a yellow for Aris Christopherou as we come up towards the 25-minute mark in this first half. It's still Bournemouth St Michael's nil, Chase Town nil here in this afternoon's Emirates FA Cup preliminary round tie. It's going to be, when Keita gets back up on his feet, I should say, it's going to be a free kick to Chase Town. So break.

Stadium. Myself and Emmy Samaro, who's the media officer for Northampton Town, will be joining me as part of the live coverage. Coverage there and full match commentary starts tomorrow from 1:55 p.m. on Switch Sport on Switch Radio, made for Birmingham. We continue our coverage for another season of the FA Women's National League. But it's going to be a free kick here to Chase Town. In a good position. We can get a good curl ball in here. Ball gets taken there by the number seven. Logan Guzza kills it in, but then eventually goes out of play. And it's going to be a goal kick to Bolton Miss St Michael's. Harrison takes the goal kick. Picks out Pedro Lima. Lima's got the ball for Bolton Miss St Michael's. Not many options there. Puts it back to Harrison. Harrison going for a long ball this time. Looking for the flick on there by John Atherton, but it drops back instead to Christopher, who heads it forward. Ball now pumped forward, but deal with it quite comfortably. It's Ethan Patterson, who heads the ball back to his goalkeeper, Curtis Pond. Pond with the ball forward. Good head on there by Matthew Hayes, heading it forward into the path of the number nine, Matthew Fung, but it goes out of play. 9-0 flags up and gives it as a Chase Town throw-in. Jordan Evans will take the throw-in for Chase Town. Into the path of George Cater. Cater chipped the ball to the penalty area, but it's cleared by Bolmer. Itota clears it forward. Headed back by Montero. Chase down back in possession. Square pass by Kettle. Picks up Oliver Hayward. Hayward going down this line, trying to pick out Mandy Fung. Intercepted though by Jack Lynch. Nice ball, it's pass for Tota. Bolmer can break forward here. Threaded ball there, trying to get the ball there through to number 10. Athens to make a run, but spotting that very quickly was Jordan Evans. Evans back on the ball for Chasetown. Inside pass, picks out Cater. Cater squares the ball into the path of Jack Langston, the captain, who's in the centre circle. Diagonal ball on the right-hand side. Kept in play there by Fraser Doyle. Ball with the ball forward. Intercepted by Kevin Montero. Montero gets it. Drops back to Limo, clears it straight away, looking for a ball for James O'Neill to get onto the ball, trying to head it down into the path of Atherton. But Chase Town win it back with Kevin Montero on the ball. Almost sitting back a bit deeper at the moment. Ball now's dropped to Matthew Hirse, picks up in his own half the pitch. Squares it, it's time to pick out Oliver Hayward, has got the ball on the right hand side. Inside pass, Montero, it's a loose one. And Nathan Allison making a run there, got bundled off the ball, but nothing in by the referee, trying to get the ball off Montero. Chase down, still in possession of the ball here, Kevin Montero wins it back. Pass into the centre circle, but it's won back by Pedro Lima. Bomber trying to get the ball again, but Chase Town win it back. Left-hand side pass picked up by Jordan Evans, who brings the ball forward on the left-hand side. Not many options really. Puts the ball back to Patterson. Patterson, Montero. Montero squares it. Picks out Joe Kettle, bring the ball forward. Joe Kettle on the ball. Picks out Hayward. Hayward on the ball. Ball's on the far side. Going to be a throw-in. Taken by Doyle. Ball out of play. It's awarded as another Chase Town throw-in. 31 minutes on the clock. Bolton St Michael's 0. Chase Town 0 here at the Amber Arena and Community Stadium from this afternoon's Emirates FA Cup
preliminary round tie.

Montero on the ball, but it gets cleared by Alisson. Bomber trying to win it back. Oh, and I thought they had won it back there. Oh, Tota thought he'd square, he'd fairly won the ball, but nothing given. A referee instead might be given a card for Tota for kicking the ball away in frustration. Referee speaking to a couple of players at the moment. He's going to bring Maxwell Itota over. Kicking the ball away. Could get a yellow card for this. He was frustrated, though, because he didn't feel he put in the challenge. Referee Kamani Anderson just talking to Maxwell Itota at the moment. So, no card given. No card given there, which is... sign of relief for Itota. Still goalless here. At the Amber Arena Community Stadium. Ball floated forward. Flicked on by Itota. Ball left hand side, comes in but goes out of play. Still goalless here at the Amber Arena Community Stadium. And the sun is still out shining here, it's still very, very warm conditions here. Ball comes in. Ball around the edge, in the edge of the Bournemouth penalty area, then the ball came in. Ball the back stick, but Harrison gets a touch to it, puts it out of play, and Chasetown get themselves another corner. It's now come up to the 34-minute mark in this game. Still Bournemouth St Michael's nil, Chasetown nil. Going to be another corner for Chasetown. Ball taken short. Trying to get the ball there is Funk. Drops it to George Cater, who can't control it. Win the ball back there is Cater again. And he squares it back to number two, Oliver Hayward, who's moved into a more central position at the moment. Now Jordan Evans has got the ball for Chasetown. Back this time to Hayward, who's moved into a more central position as part of the back line at the moment. That might be a change from Carl Dickinson. Christopher, who's got the ball for Balmer, clears it forward. Only into the path of Keita, who controls it. Gets brought down, though, by Connor Armstrong. That'd be a free kick to Chasetown. So, free kick. Going to be awarded to Chasetown. Keita will take this. Well, wants to take it quite quickly. Takes it short, picks out Jordan Evans. Evans brings the ball forward, puts one towards the edge of the Bournemouth penalty area. Square ball pass, Cater's shot comes in near stick. And it hits the woodwork there, but stays in play. Cater gets the ball again, ball comes with the penalty area. Headed cleared though by Armstrong. Bournemouth get the ball forward. But Chasetown showing some more pressure at the moment. Montero drops it back towards his goalkeeper though, Curtis Pond. Pond releases it quickly, picks out Jordan Evans. Evans pumps the ball forward towards the Bournemouth half of the pitch. The ball comes across. Far side, Fung trying to shot distance there, but it goes wide of the post. That goes out of play. And that'll be another Bournemouth St Michael's goal kick. You can hear from the Bournemouth bench just trying to get the message to the players to block the space and the cross comes in. Crosses comes in. But it's going to be a goal kick to Bournemouth. It's been taken by the Mike's goalkeeper, Adam Harrison. Harrison takes the goal kick. First on it there was Kettle.
drops down left-hand side to George Cater, number 10 for Chasetown. He lays the ball back to Jordan Evans. Evans by the halfway line. Ball forward. Making run down the flank is Matthew Hersey. Up against him is Nathan Allison. Ball comes inside, gets a shot in. Bat goes right straight into the path, into the hands of Adam Harrison, the Bournemouth goalkeeper. Ball on the far side. Ealing trying to make a run with it. Picks out Aitota. Aitota breaking for the Bomber St Michael's. Up against him is Monteith. Montero. Nice ball left hand side. Cross comes to the penalty area. Trying to get the header there is the number 9, James O'Neill. But he can't direct it. And it's won back by Oliver Hayward, who clears it forward. Ball forward. One back there by Lima, but he takes a safe option, puts it out of play. Chasetown get themselves another throw in. Keep up the game now. Last closing stages of this first half in this cup tie. Another team wants to make a mistake now and potentially put themselves a goal down at the break. Ball in towards the Bournemouth penalty. A good run by Cater, but he can't keep it in play. That trickles out of play, and that'll be a goal kick to Bournemouth St Michael's. Adam Harrison will get the ball ready to take the goal kick. Harrison. Getting ready to take the goal kick for Bournemouth. Still very dry conditions here. Ball forward, headed clear by Kettle, puts it out of play. It's going to be another throw for Bournemouth. And this time it's going to be Lynch that's going to take it. Looks for Ealing. O'Neill can't control it. Drops back to Montero. Montero is dispossessed of the ball there. Won back by Bolmer. Ealing on the ball, drawing forward. Skips the challenge. Towards a penalty area. Chance here for O'Neill trying to get a shot, but he's blocked. Ball back into the penalty area, but it's cleared by Patterson. Just back to Allison and chips it back into the penalty area. And he's cleared by Joel Kettle. Now Bolmer win it back. Lima driving run. Lays it back to Armstrong. Armstrong back this time to Aris Christofferou in the centre circle. Christofferou chipping the ball forward. Flick on there by James O'Neill, but it comes back to Bolmer off the pitch. A chance here coming through for the number 11. Matthew Hersey making run there, but clearing the ball was Adam Harrison. Ball back to Montero. Ball goes out of play on the far side. And it's going to be a throw in to Bournemouth St Michael's. Come up towards the 40 minute mark in this game. Expect a bit of additional time to be played in this first half. Still Bournemouth St Michael's 0, Chasetown 0 here at the Amber Arena and Community Stadium. And Bolmer with the throw-in. Taken by Allison. Flick on by O'Neill. Into the centre circle. Trying to pick up the ball there was Frankie Ealing, but he can't control it. One back there by Logan Cousins. Cousins safe option back towards his goalkeeper, Curtis Pond. Pond released it very quickly. Picks out Joel Kettle. Going down the line, it's time to pick Fung, but first day on the to intercept the ball there was Pedro Lima. Point.
Ball left hand side, picked up by Matthew Hirsey. Got a challenge against him by Nathan Ellison. Referee gives it as a free kick. Free kick taken quickly, but then goes out of play. Didn't really get gaining much of the advantage there, did the Chase Town, by taking the free kick quickly. And it's going to go out of play. It's going to be now be a bomb miss at Michael's throw in. Allison, Nathan Allison has got the ball. Put that throw in for the Mikes. Look for O'Neill. Drops instead to Patterson. He puts it back to his goalkeeper, Curtis Pond. Pond's got the ball. And left-hand side now drawing the ball for his Maxwell Itota. Itota on the ball for Bolmir. He's got the ball, lays it back. Lynch on the ball. Lynch again on the ball. And he gets the ball towards the right-hand side. We get a cross in there, cross towards the edge, goes towards the near post, but collected quite comfortably the end by Curtis Pond, the Chase Town goalkeeper. Some back out here at the Amber Arena Community Stadium. Now on the ball is Matthew Hirsey. Inside pass to Cater. Cater falls over the process but gets the free kick for his efforts. Going to be a free kick to Chase Town. 43 minutes on the clock. Still Bombers at Michael's nil. Chase Town nil. So it's going to be a free kick to Chase Town, and Jack Langston, the captain, leaves it this time for the number three, Jordan Evans, to take the free kick. It's in a good position, so you want to get a good ball in towards the Bolmer penalty from this free kick. Bolmer putting two players in the wall, Allison and Armstrong. Evans with the free kick, whips it in. Trying to get a header in there was Fung, but it gets punched clear by the goalkeeper. Headed back in by Evans. Fung trying to control it. Heads it into the six-yard box. It's cleared by Bolmer. Now ball comes back to Hirsey. Trying to get a shot in. Blocked. Drops back to Evans. Late pressure by Chase Town. Evans' loose pass gets cleared by Nathan Allison, though. That'll go out of play. That'll be a throw into Chase Town. Deep there on half the pitch. And it'll be the number three, Jordan Evans, that will take this. Takes the throw in, back to his goalkeeper, Curtis Pond. Pond squares it, picks out a ball for Oliver Hayward. Left-hand side pass, picking out Joe Kettle. Kettle bring the ball forward. Loose pass, though, won back, though, by Bolmer. Frank Ealing, still in possession of the ball. Lays it back to Lynch. Lynch back to Pedro Lima. Lima, square pass. Picks out a ball there for Allison. Jack Lynch on the ball, but he can't control it. Chase Town winning it back. On the ball now, Logan Cousins. Drops it back to Hayward. Hayward inside pass to Jack Langston, the captain. Cheered the ball forward, but instead though, Pedro Lima. Lim picks the ball for Bolmer. Inside pass this time, picking out Doyle. Doyle's got space here. Picks out Lynch. Lynch back to Pedro Lima. Bomber trying to keep some possession here. Tail end of this first half. Still goalless here at the Amber Arena Community Stadium. Allison's now got the ball for the Mikes. Inside pass with 1-2. Good 1-2. Allison with the overlook there, but it's a bit too far for Allison. Ethan Patterson there will let that run back to his goalkeeper, Curtis Pond. Pond with the ball forward. Headed clear by Pedro Lima. Left-hand side pass picks out Logan Cousins there from the ball. Referee gives a challenge there
And one of the Chasetown players on the cuts to number seven, Logan Cousins, can be a free kick to Chasetown. He takes the free kick as Cousins picks out Jordan Evans. Evans still in possession of the ball. Puts it back to Patterson. Patterson to Monteith, but Itoto wins it. But referee gives it a challenge against Itoto, against his frustrations again. Montero there gets the ball, takes it quickly. So it's going to be Itoto, who gets in a tussle there with the number seven, Logan Cousins. But this time the referee gives it as a free kick to Bolmer. So a free kick to Bolmer St Michael's. We're now into additional time in this first half. Bolmer 0, Chasetown 0. Free kick for the Mikes. Going to be left for Aris Christofferu to take it just inside the centre circle. In the Chasetown half of the pitch, Christofferu will take this. Ball forward into the penalty area. Flick on there by Pedro Lima, but no running onto it. That goes out of play. That will be a Chasetown goal kick. Curtis Bond has got the ball. Get the ball ready. Pond will take the ball. And the referee blows for half-time. We reached half-time here at the Amber Arena and Community Stadium for this afternoon's Emirates FA Cup preliminary round tie here. This local derby, the half-time score is Bolmer St Michael's 0, Chasetown 0. No exactly clear-cut chances from either side this afternoon, but it's been a tight competitive game in the midfield, certainly, by both teams. And across the first half, and also James in a couple of efforts, but very tight.

So underway in the second half here between Bournemouth, St Michael's versus Chasetown here. The second half coverage of the Emirates FA Cup preliminary round tie. And third clip points here at Nithill, 0-0 here. Ball inside the Chasetown penalty area, but it's been cleared. More fans making way towards the stand here for the start of this second half. We'll get them their customary half-time cuppers and bites to eat. Good crowd here this afternoon at the Amber Arena Community Stadium. But it's going to be a free kick to Bournemouth St Michael's, be taken by Jack Lynch, who will fire the ball in towards the Chasetown penalty area. Headed cleared, though, by Jordan Evans. And it was going to go out of play then, but the goalkeeper, Curtis Pond, has got the ball, the Chasetown goalkeeper. Ball on the far side, picked up by James O'Neill, who's got the ball for Bolmeier. Sees off a challenge there, falls over, but still picks up and gets the ball back up on his feet. Ball has gone out of play, and it'll drop for Fraser Doyle to pick the ball to take the throw in for Bolmeier. Ball in towards the penalty area. Too far there for the number 11, Frankie Ian, trying to get it, and Curtis Pond released it very quickly. The Chasetown goalkeeper picks up the ball this time to George Cater into a more deeper position. He lays it back for Joel Kettle, trying to keep the ball in play. Back to Montero. Montero back to Patterson. Picks up a ball for Jack Langston, the captain. Left-hand side pass to Oliver Hayward. Hayward, the fullback for Chasetown, back to Langston, the captain. Langston being pushed back here, but squares it, picks out a ball through to Ethan Patterson. And the ball comes back to Pond, who clears it forward. Ball comes in. But it's blocked by Allison. Bereffi blows up for an infringement. It's going to be a free kick too. We're Bolmeier. No immediate changes from either bench at the start of this second half. And towards the 40-minute in these cup ties. Still Bournemouth St Michael's 0. Chasetown 0 here at the Amber Arena and Community Stadium. Free kick will be taken by Adam Harrison, the Mike's goalkeeper. Ball forward. Atota lays it back this time for Jack Lynch, shipping it forward. And into the path of Ethan Patterson, who brings it forward. And towards the bottom half of the pitch. So that's the ball through for Matthew Fung. Chance here, but the line of flags for offside. Good run there by Fung in towards the Bolmeier penalty area, but the line of flagged up offside against him, so that'll be a free kick to Bolmeier. So it's going to be a free kick to Bolmeier. Addison Harrison will take it. Ball comes to the centre circle. Itota's going to get a touch on it. Leaves it back for Doyle. Doyle with the ball for Bolmeier. Square pass, but intercepted, though, by the number 10, George Cater. Doyle wins it back for Bolmeier. Ball across the far side of the Chasetown penalty area, but it goes on the far side now, picked up this time by
Ealing fires the ball back in into the penalty area, trying to get the ball there through to John Atta, make a run there, but it's intercepted, cleared though by Hayward. Hayward, nice pass to picking out a ball there too. The number seven, Logan Cousins. Cousins on the ball, cuts inside, but under pressure, he's got under pressure from Jack Lynch, but he puts the ball back to Jordan Evans. Patson on the ball now. Ball down the line. But that goes out of play. That will be a bomb at St Michael's throw-in. We'll come up towards the 5th minute mark. Still bomb at St Michael's 0, Chase Town 0. Tight start to the second half. Throw comes in. Flick on by Langston, the captain. One back by Bournemouth. Lynch trying to get the ball, but he gets intercepted off there by Montero, who leaves it for Logan Cousins, who got the ball. Now Bombay win it back. He's making a run there, but the referee stops the play for a challenge. One of the Bournemouth players is down injured at the moment. So breaking the play here at the Amber Arena and Community Stadium. Sun back out. Very sunny conditions here at Bournemouth this afternoon. Wait for play to restart. Referee just checking that Aris Christopher is back up on his feet. Checking he's okay, really. Play looks like it will restart now. Ball on the far side. Cleared though by Evans. Ball back to the goalkeeper. Pondu clears it. Goes out of play. And that's going to be another throw for Chase Town. Throw taken. Langston on the ball. Lynch putting the block in there, and the ball trying to come back to Langston for a second time, but the ball goes out of play. Chase Town get themselves another throw in. The confirmed attendance, I believe, for this afternoon. We'll get confirmation that for you. Ball far side, the turn's trying to keep it in play, but goes out of play. Chase Town win themselves the throw in. Throw in taken quickly. Logan Cousins on the ball, chip the ball to the penalty maker with Matthew Fung, but too far for Fung. That goes all the way back to Adam Harrison, the bomber at Michael's goalkeeper. Itota's got the ball, brings the ball out defence for Bolmeier. Non-ball forward, looking for O'Neill, who chests it down. Turns on the ball, good pass. Picking out a ball for Frank Healy. He's got the ball to penalty area, but it's blocked there by the number two, Oliver Hayward. Fraser Dill wins the ball back for Bolmeier, chipping it forward. Cleared though by Jordan Evans. Good work there to bring the ball back there was Jack Lynch. Referee blows up for his challenge though against the number 10, George Cater, so it'll be a free kick to Chase Town. Ball miss at Michael's 0, Chase Town 0 here, the score here at the Amber Arena and Community Stadium in this afternoon's Emirates FA Cup preliminary round tie. That's going to be a free kick to Chase Town, but taken by the goalkeeper Curtis Pond. Come up towards 59 minutes of play in this match, still goalless. Pond takes the free kick for the Scholars, ball forwarded towards the Bournemouth penalty area. Doesn't really catch anybody, really. That goes all the way back to his oppo, Adam Harrison. And Harrison has got the ball. Ball forward.
in towards the path of Atoto. Wins at the side of the pitch. Lays the ball back to Lynch, who cuts inside. Lynch shipping the ball forward. Atoto's made the run forward as well. Picks up the ball second time. Squares it. Armstrong on the ball in the centre circle for Bolmeier. Back to Nathan Allison.

Chance of a ball, Mayor. Well, one of the, well, that's happening there, the number two for Chasetown. Oliver Hayward's getting some treatment as he leaves the field as play. Corner for Bomber comes in, cleared by Chasetown. Back to Alison Achit, heads it forward. Good control there by Armstrong, gives it for Bomber, St Michael's. First ball left hand side, ball comes with the penalty area. Atota's running the ball, back to Armstrong, it's shot in. Good save by the keeper. Oh, and a good save there by the goalkeeper from the shot there by Armstrong. Throwing for Bomber, St Michael's. Nathan Allison will take it. Change for the Scholars. Change for Chasetown. Off the field by number two, Oliver Hayward, replaced by number 16, Jensen Tortoiseshell. Throwing comes in for Bomber. Itota's trying to get on the ball. Headed cleared though by Montero. Itota's trying to win it back, but Bunless gets blocked by a couple of players, but it drops instead now this time to George Cato on the ball for Chasetown. Left hand side pass, picks out the number nine, Matthew Fung. On the ball now is Cater again. Ball comes back this time to, as a free kick to Bomber. It's going to be taken by Adam Harrison. Referee just talking to George Cater. Referee just after Kamani Anderson. So Harrison will take the free kick for Bomber. Gone past the hour mark in this game. Bomber St Michael's nil, Chasetown nil. Harrison with the free kick. On the far side, trying to keep it in play, O'Neill. Just trying to keep it in play. Ball's a penalty, a chance comes in. Shot comes in, shot comes in. And the shot here goes to the back there. Bomber take the lead. Bobbling around inside the penalty area. And Bomber St Michael's set the lead on the hour mark here in this game here at the FA Cup. It's now Bomber St Michael's 1, Chasetown 0. And I think it might be Atherton who got the last touch on that. John Atherton. We'll get confirmation that for you in a second. But Bomber take the lead here at the Amber Arena Community Stadium. John Atherton on the score sheet there. Good work there, though, by James O'Neill. Kept the ball in play. Looked they might have gone out of the, across the touchline for a corner, but he kept it in play, slotting towards the six-yard box. It fell back to Atherton, who fired the ball into the near post. And it's Bomber St Michael's 1, Chasetown 0. Atherton getting the first goal for the Mikes on the, I make that 60 minutes of play. Bomber St Michael's 1, Chasetown 0 here at the Amber Arena and Community Stadium. Change from Chasetown. So some changes here from the Scholars bench. Number 9, Matthew Fung off the field of play by being placed number 14, Carl Mosley. And we'll get confirmation that second change for you as well. Chasetown making an immediate change after the goal being scored. Some immediate changes off the bench.
Bournemouth St Michael's 1, Chase Town 0 here at the Amber Arena Community Stadium. On the field of favour, Bournemouth. Shaking the ball forward now is John Atherton. Driving forward, skips a challenge there, but then gets brought down there by Jensen Tortoiseshell. So that would be a free kick to Bournemouth. But Bournemouth in front here in this cup tie. Free kick for Bournemouth, be taken by the number 3, Jack Lynch. Ball comes in. Trickers out of play, it's going to be another goal kick to Chase Town, be taken by Curtis Pond. So Chase, I'm going to make some tactical changes here, you feel? Maybe take the game to Bournemouth now. Bournemouth in front with the goal scored by John Atherton on the hour mark. Chase Town trying to clear it now. On the ball, Patterson. Bringing it forward. Intercepted though by Lynch. Ball drops. Back to the goalkeeper, the Chase Town goalkeeper, Curtis Pond. On the far side, looking to get a ball there through to Keita. Intercepted by Christopher, who puts it out of play. It's going to be a throw-in. No ball kept in play, sorry. Bournemouth have got the goal here, but Chase Town got the possession. They've got themselves another free kick. Free kick will be taken by Carl Mosley. We'll look for a good delivery here and towards the Bournemouth penalty area. Free kick comes in, back stick. Trying to latch onto it there was the number 6 Kettle, but he couldn't control it. Goes out of play. That'll go out for a Bournemouth St Michael's goal kick. Harrison get the ball ready, take the goal kick for the Mikes. Atherton, who got on the score sheet after the hour mark, to put Bournemouth in front. Ball back in, cleared forward by Jack Lynch. Headed down and controlled by Kevin Montero. He squares it, picks out a ball this time on left-hand side to the number 15, Takuri Zambezi, who is on the field of play. Replaced Logan Cousins. Switches the ball. Nice pass to Langston, who switches it to the far side, looking to get Jordan Evans to get a cross in, but it's blocked. Back to Langston, threads the ball through to the Bournemouth penalty area.

headed back by Itota. That goes out of play. Lino gives it as the throw-in for Chase Townsend, taken by Montero, who takes it very quickly. Picks out Zambezi. Zambezi on the ball for Chase Town. Inside pass. Back to Zambezi. But the number three, Jack Lynch, got his toe on the ball there, puts it out of play. It's going to be another Chase Town throw-in. Throw-in taken. Picked up by Montero. Back to Tortoiseshell. Drops it back to Joel Kettle in his own half the pitch. Kettle's side pass back to Jensen Tortoiseshell. Ball over the top. Headed cleared by Pedro Lima. Drops this time to Carl Motor and gets shot in. Shot gets a deflection though, and Chase Town win themselves a corner. 66 minutes on the clock. Bomber St Michael's 1 at Chase Town 0 here at the Amber Arena and Community Stadium. On the hour mark, it is John Atherton's goal that so far has separated the two sides in this afternoon's cup tie. But Chase Town have got themselves a corner. Corner comes in. Drops back this time to Langston. Fires the ball towards the penalty, back stick. Good header clearance there though by Itota there. Put the ball out of play. Going to be another corner to Chase Town. More pressure exerted here by the away side here this afternoon, this cup tie. But we would expect a bit of stages in this second half. We'd have to deal with a bit of pressure from the Scholars. Ball comes in. Good punch clear by Harrison though. Ball on the far side, but goes out of play. Bowman just got to sort of soak up this pressure now. They'd expect a passage of the second half where they've run a bit of pressure. But sitting back deeply, two banks of four. It's down to Chase Town now to try and unlock them. Ball left-hand side. Zambezi's got the ball. Cuts inside, gets a crossing, but it's blocked by Lynch. Headed clear by Pedro Lima. James O'Neill trying to get the ball to the Bowman number nine. But it's cleared by Christoforo. Now goes all the way back to Curtis Pond, the Chase Town goalkeeper. Controls it, picks out a pass this time to Carl Mosley. Mosley the ball for Chase Town, looking on the far side to pick up a ball there for Zambezi, but referee flags up, the ball has gone out of play. It's going to be a throw in to Chase Town. Frank Keating's off the field of play for Bolmer. Leaving for the field of play for Bolmer. And on the field of play to replace him is the number 15, Carl Burns. And number 11, Frankie Ealing for the Mikes, leaves the field of play, being replaced by number 15, Kyle Byrne. Change there from Ben Roberts from the bench. Bolmer have got the goal cushion. But they know it's a dangerous lead to protect when you're playing against a Scholar side who've got a good strong pedigree in cup competitions. Ball comes to the penalty area. Drop back this time to Kettle, trying to get another cross in. Headed down by Lynch. Comes back to Langston, who switches it. Ball far side now, picked up by Moses, trying to get a cross in. Cross comes in, but it's blocked. Bournemouth have got everybody back for this ball now. Back to Montero, squares it, picks out Ethan Patterson. Patterson squaring the ball for Zambezi, but picked up ball by Carl Byrne. Chance for Bolmer to break forward here. Armstrong on the ball. This was a penalty area. Chance for Bolmer. I'll try to get the ball there through to Carl Byrne making a run, but not enough there. Now Bolmer got the ball back in possession. Lynch on the ball for Bolmer. Picks out a pass this time for Carl Byrne. Carl Byrne switches it back. Back this time to Fraser Doyle. Doyle's safe option. Back to the goalkeeper, Harrison. Harrison with the ball forward. Pumps the ball forward. Headed back there by Joel Kettle. Headed cleared by Itota this time. Referee flags up for an infringement there. Well, an offside given actually, so it's going to be a free kick to Bolmer St Michael's. And they're going to leave it for the goalkeeper, Adam Harrison, to take this. It's a delicate stage of the game now because Bolmer have got the goal advantage. Chase Town have made a couple of changes. Bolmer brought some fresh legs on with Byrne as well.
I think the next 10 minutes could be really

0: really decisive how Barnsley want to play this now. Do they want to sort of try and protect this lead for a 10-15 minute spell or try and pinch a second? Harrison has got the free kick for Barnsley St Michael's, the Mike's goalkeeper. Launches it forward. Looking for Byrne. Heads it and keeps it in play, but only goes back into the path of her kettle or clear that ball forward to the centre circle. Flick on though by Aris Christophorou. On the ball now, Kate for Chase Town. Throwing the ball there for Sambisi, making a run, but coming over to cover is Jack Lynch. Lynch dows down the line. Pick for Cole Byrne. Byrne can't control it, goes out of play. But it did in the end come off Zambezi, so it'll be another bomber St Michael's throw-in. Throw-in taken by Lynch. Looking for Carl Byrne, has got the ball. Cuts inside, trying to get the ball for O'Neill, but one back though instead by Tortoiseshell. Tortoiseshell on the ball again, drops it back for Kettle, chips the ball forward towards the bomber half of the pitch. Good head of clearance there by Atota. O'Neill on the ball now for Barnsley St Michael's. Lays it off to Atota. Good pass. Picking out a ball there. Left-hand side to Atherton. Ball on the far side now for Barnsley St Michael's. Back comes back to John Atherton. Atherton trying to chip the boards for the penalty. A ball comes in trying to find O'Neill. Headed clear though by Kettle. Goes out of play, but Barnsley St Michael's get themselves a corner. Good pressure there by Barnsley winning the set piece. Bournemouth St Michael's 1, Chase Town nil. Here the score here at the Amber Arena and Community Stadium. Chance here for Bournemouth to get some players forward. Corner comes in. Goes to the far side, but Atota does keep it in play. Atota again, but Montero gets it back. And then Bournemouth win it back. The ball comes back to Armstrong. Carl Armstrong's got the ball for Bournemouth. Left-hand side pass, picks out Fraser Dull. Dull taking the ball down into the towards the corner flag. He can't control it, though. He gets ball, but goes back to Pondo, clears it. Now Armstrong's got the ball for Bournemouth. Connor Armstrong switches it. Good ball the far side. Cross comes in, chance comes in. Oh, it's a crossbar, comes back down. Was it that got in? No, it had gone in. And it fell actually there for Armstrong, get a shot in. Now ball comes back, another effort goes on goal there from Jack Lynch, trying to shot this, it just goes over the bar. And two priceless efforts there for Bournemouth St Michael's. Armstrong with a shot in the bar, and throw comes straight back down. And when it come back to Lynch, had a shot there, his effort just goes over the bar as well. But it looks like the goalkeeper, Curtis Pond, did get a touch on that. So it's been awarded as a corner to Bournemouth St Michael's, with referee Kamani Anderson just signalling for another ball to be brought onto the pitch. Chance there for Bournemouth. They could have increased their lead. Corner for Bournemouth St Michael's. Atherton's going to take this one. 75 minutes of play gone. In comes in, but Joel Kettle clears it. Comes back to Connor Armstrong in his own half of the pitch. He lays the ball back to Adam Harrison, the goalkeeper, clears it straight away, getting the ball forward, the Bournemouth keeper. First on header, though, is Jordan Evans. Now won back by Montero. He gets ball forward, but gets brought down by Maxwell Itota. It's going to be a free kick to Chase Town. Free kick taken by Langston, the captain. Far side, good ball. Started inside there, trying to get the ball through. The ball comes in. Cross came in there. Good crossing by Carl Mosley, but in the end, it's a good catch there, though, by Adam Harrison, the Mike's keeper. Ball back in possession for Zambezi. One back though by Carl Moseley. Squares it. Langston back for Chasedown. Drops it back this time to Ethan Patterson. Patterson bring the ball into the Bolmer half of the pitch. Driving it forward. One back there by Bolmer. Nathan Anderson on the ball now for Bolmer St Michael's. Going down the line trying to reach the ball there for Atherton to make a run as well. James O'Neill on the ball. Goes out of play though. It will be a Chasedown goal kick. Ball now picked up. Atherton now leaving the field of play. So the goal scorer, John Atherton, now comes off the field of play for Bolmer St Michael's, number 10. Been replaced by the number 18, Brad Mansell, for the Mikes. So Ben Roberts making another change from his bench options. The goal scorer will get an early bath. Goal kick taken there by Pond. Bit of a short one there. Mansell trying to get Vaughan the play there straight away. Brad Mansell. And the ball has gone out the far side. It's going to be another throw this time to Bolmer. And Nathan Allison wants to take this. Starting to get a bit of wind here at the Amber Arena Community Stadium. Ball comes to penalty area. Too far for Lynch. That'll be collected by Ponder. Releases it quickly. Chasedown bring the ball forward. Started ball forward there. Making the run there is the 14, Moseley. One back by Bolmer. Good work by Jack Lynch. Then win the back for Bolmer. Ball down the flank, but intercepted by Evans. On the far side. One back though by Patterson. Ball over the top. Trying to make a run there was Carl Mosey, but the line-out flags up offside. That's going to be a free kick to Bolmer St Michael's. Come up towards 79 minutes of play in this FA Cup tie. Bolmer St Michael's 1, Chasedown 0. Can the Mikes book their passage into the next round of competition? It's John Atherton's goal, I should say, on the 60-minute mark that is so far separating the two sides in this cup tie. This will be a Chasedown change. George Cater off the football, number 10, replaced by the number 19, Lachlan Suffel. So another change there from Carl Dickinson's bench. He looks to freshen things up in the latter stages of this second half. They've got to get themselves a goal to get back into this tie. Chance for Bolmer breaking forward again. It's penalty area. Oh, good challenge there by Patterson. And it was Carl Burner who entered the penalty area, an opportunity. Now on the ball now is Carl Moseley. Ball far side. Headed clear by Nathan Allison. Picked up by Doyle. He can't control it. And Carl Mosey lets that run out of play. That's going to be a throw for Chasedown. Ball comes back in play. Switching it. Langston on the ball. Chasedown still in possession. Ball on the far side. Picked up by Zambezi. He can't control it. Ref gives it as a free kick though. It's going to be awarded as a free kick to Bolmer. So a free kick for the Mikes. come up towards the 81 minute mark in this game. Expect a bit of additional time to be played. Looks like there might be another change from the Balmier bench. Maxwell Aitota's coming off the field of play. Is that a Aitota off the field of play? And Jack Burgess is coming on, the number 12. Jack Burgess, number 12 on, replacing number 7, Maxwell Aitota, for the Balmier St Michael's. Ben Roberts looking to firm things up in the middle of the pitch. Maybe try to sort of protect this lead now, as they look to secure their passage into the next round of the FA Cup. Throw taken. Flick on by Burgess. That goes out of play. Chase down win the throw in. Evans will take it. Jordan Evans. Look at some options down the line. Trying to get the ball there through to Hersey, but Nathan Hansen got it first. Now Bolby with it back, and the chance comes in. A drop there for O'Neill, trying to shot from distance there, but that goes well wide of the post. And that goes out of play. That'd be a goal kick for Chase, and taken quickly by Curtis Pond. Ball forward. Colburn on the ball for Balmier. He loses possession. Back to Tortoiseshell. Drops it back to Joel Kettle, who squares it this time to Ethan Patterson. Patterson on the ball. Direct ball forward. Trying to get the ball up with all the flick on there by Zambezi. Chats comes in. And it dropped there to Cole Moses, trying to shot on distance there. But the shot was straight into the path of Adam Harrison, the Balmier goalkeeper. Harrison with a long ball forward. Looking for O'Neill. But that goes out of play. And it did eventually, the last person it touched off there was actually Tortoiseshell. So it's going to actually be awarded as a Balmier St Michael's corner. And it looks like it's going to be Jack Lynch. He'll go to the corner. Had to take the corner for the Mikes. Still Balmier St Michael's 1, Chase Town 0 here at the Amber Arena and Community Stadium. Chase to making a change. Jordan Evans coming off. Another change from Chase Town. Number 3, Jordan Evans off the field of play. Be replaced by number 18, Zach Findlay. Another change by Carl Dickinson from the Chase Town bench. Corner comes in. Headed down by Byrne. Cleared though by Mosley. Ball back in towards the edge of the Chase Town penalty area. It's picked up though by Kevin Montero. He wins it back, but he's been chased down by Jack Burgess there, tracking back to get the ball off him. Ball over the top though. Comes back though this time to Christopher, who clears it. Zach Finley involved in the action, picks the ball for Chase down, square side, the pass left hand side. Gets the ball for Suffell. The ball's for Peltier, but Pedro Lima clears it first. Chase down got lots of players forward. Left hand side pass to Tortoiseshell. Goes out of play. Balmier win the throw in. More Balmier changes. James O'Neill off field of play, the number 9 for Balmier, replaced by the number 17, Tolly Omotola. Omotola on, O'Neill off. More changes as we head ever closer towards the tail end of this FA Cup tie. Still Balmier St Michael's 1, Chase Town 0. Can the Mikes do enough here to hold on and get a priceless cup scalp against the Scholars to put themselves passage into the next round? Throwing taken. Amatola trying to flick it on there. But Lino there, consulted with the referee. Referee gives that as a throw into Chase and taken quickly back into the path of Curtis Pond. Ball picked up by Langston. Trying to get a ball there through to Zambezi. Bodies around him. Bolmer trying to win it back. Referee does give it as a challenge against one of the Bolmer players, actually against Armstrong. That's going to be a free kick to Bolmer St. Michael's. Really can go all the way, this cup tie now. But Bolmer's got to sort of see this out, really. Don't make any unnecessary mistakes. Next goal could be absolutely vital how this... vital stage of the game now, which one mistake could prove costly for either side. Free kick taken by Harrison, the Bolmer goalkeeper. Ball drops to Fraser Doyle, heaves it for Burgess, but referee stops the play. One of the chase down players down, injured on the deck. Now gets back up on his feet, it was actually Ethan Patterson. Back on his feet though, the referee's asking him to sort of go and get some treatment anyways. He starts to make his way to the touchline. But it's been awarded as a drop ball, a drop ball for Bolmer. Ball now taken, chip forward by Byrne. Ball goes out of play, another throw in for Bolmer. Ball back in play, flick on by Jack Burgess. It dropped there to Mosley, who can't control it, but it goes out of play. Bolmer get themselves another throw in. Throw and taken. Flicking by Burgess, looking for Amatola. Amatola does keep it in play. Into a scuffle there with Zambezi, who clears it. Now on the ball is Tortoiseshell for Chasetown. Into the path of the number four, Kevin Montero. Montero squares it. Picks out a ball left-hand side to Findy, making a run, but he carries on his run left-hand side now this time. Cut inside, ball gets floated towards the Bolmer penalty area, but it's too far for any player, really. And that goes out of play. That's going to be a goal kick to be taken by Adam Harrison.
1: If anybody had a goal on the golden goal, it's the 61st minute. 61st minute.
0: Still trying to wonder here in the stand here in the ground who's got the money for the golden goal. It's been claimed as 61 minutes. It's going to be a goal kick to Bolmer St. Michael's, be taken by Adam Harrison. Bolmer St. Michael's 1, Chasetown 0. Harrison takes the goal kick. Up into the path of Amatola, but he can't control it. One back though there by Brad Mansell, just puts the ball straight out into the stand. Nearly hit his own manager there, Ben Roberts, when he put the ball out there. That raised a chuckle on the Bolmer bench. Ball forward. Amatola clearing it. Now he's got the ball to Amatola, trying to chase it down, trying to keep it in play. Up against him is Ethan Patterson. Amatola on the ball. Goes out of play. More pressure from Bolmer. Ball has gone out of play though. It's going to be a free kick. Free kick for Bolmer. We are now into what you class as additional time now in this cup tie. No indication yet how much time is yet to be played. Ball goes out of play, far side though. It's going to be another throw for Chase Town. Have Bournemouth done enough to book their passage through to the next round of the FA Cup? Always a difficult game you play against Chase Town. These two clubs, these two sets of players know each other so well. But it's been a good entertaining cup tie this afternoon. And John Atherton goal on the officially given now is 61 minutes is the goal that separates the two sides so far in this cup tie. Ball forward, too far from Atola. And the referee is actually blown for full time earlier than we anticipated here. The referee's blown full time here at the Amber Arena and Community Stadium. The full time score, it has finished here this afternoon in this afternoon's Emirates FA Cup tie preliminary round. Success for the Mikes. They put their passage through to the next round of the competition with a goal scored by John Atherton on 61 minutes, being enough to give the Mikes the goal and the victory and the cup win they wanted to put themselves through to the next round of the FA Cup. So there'll be no replay to play on Tuesday night. The Bournemouth have done it in 90 minutes. John Atherton's goal being enough to secure victory for Bournemouth. St Michael's here this afternoon as they put their passage into the next round of competition. What a great result for Ben Roberts' side after the defeat on Tuesday night against Belpatan. They continue their FA Cup journey for another season. Chase Town end their journey this afternoon, but Bournemouth will put their passage into the next round of the competition. Good local game, good local derby here this afternoon. Chance has been created by both teams throughout the course of the 90 minutes, but it's John Atherton's goal on 61 minutes. Following on some inventive play by James O'Neill, who kept the ball in play and slotted the ball through to Atherton, found space in the Chase Town penalty area, who poked the ball past Curtis Pond to give Bournemouth the goal, which then later transpired to be the winning goal to put their passage into the next round of the competition. So a great afternoon for Bournemouth St Michael's as they continue their FA Cup journey. It's so vital for clubs this sort of level, in particular in step four, to get a good FA Cup run under your belt, so they can book their passage into the next round of the competition. We're going to stay on air till 5 o'clock for you this afternoon. Coming up at 5 o'clock is going to be the Women's Football Podcast featuring Claire Hakeman. We'll take a look at some other matches taking place for you tomorrow as well. But it's been a great result here for Bournemouth St Michael's to win here this afternoon. Great performance. Really difficult to really pick out a real standout player. I think they all tactically did their bit really to ensure that Bournemouth got the win they wanted here this afternoon. And they will book their passage into the next round of the competition. As we can see, the Bournemouth players in a huddle in the centre circle. Ben Roberts has called them all round to have a huddle and discussion about the game. It's a great performance because Chase Town have been in some good form themselves recently and had a good credible 2-2 draw midweek away against Nantwich Town. So came into this cup tie in confident, buoyant mood, but Bournemouth St Michael's, the players wanted a reaction after the midweek loss against Belpa. But they got themselves back onto winning ways here this afternoon. The perfect tonic after you lose midweek is to pick yourself up and to go again. And that's exactly what they've done. And they've got themselves the win here this afternoon after the 1-0 loss away on Tuesday night against Belpa Town to put their passage into the next round of the FA Cup. Let's take a look at Bournemouth's forthcoming fixtures for you. On Tuesday, 25th of August, they're at home against Barwell in the Northern Premier Midlands Division. That's a 7:45 p.m. kickoff. Then they're back in FA Trophy first-round qualifying action. They're at home against St Ives Town on the 29th of August. Then on Bank Holiday Monday, travel to Pat Meadow away to face Coleshill Town in the Northern Premier Midlands Division. We'll have that match for you. Match commentary starting from 2:55 p.m. on Bank Holiday Monday with myself and my colleague Ollie Foster. Praying up again for you. And then forthcoming games after that for the Mikes are 5th of September at home against Bedworth United, 8th of September at home against AFC Rushden and Dymer. That's a midweeker, 7:45 p.m. kickoff. And the 12th of September, they're away, they take on Mikulova. So a tough run of games with Ben Roberts' side, including some trophy FA Trophy commitments in that run of games as well. But they'll be delighted with the performance and the battling way they've got the 1-0 here victory here this afternoon to book their passage into the next round of the competition. And the players are starting to make their way off the field of play here at the Amber Arena Community Stadium. But Jack Burgess came on, he made a difference as well. And also Tully Omotola after a good performance this afternoon by Maxwell Itota, I thought, who battled really hard in the middle of the pitch. But Omotola came on to give a bit of physicality in the latter stages of the second half as well. Ben Roberts utilised his bench very strongly this afternoon by bringing on Burgess, Carl Byrne, Brad Mansell and Tully Omotola at various points during the second half. But they'll be certainly pleased with their sort of the way they've come back after the midweek defeat against Belpetown. And despite creating lots of chances in that game at Raygar Stadium, it wasn't to be for them. That was their first league defeat on the road. But they come back to winning ways here this afternoon by knocking out Chasetown to put themselves into the next round of the Emirates FA Cup. So a great performance by Ben Roberts' side here this afternoon. Tomorrow on Switchboard, we continue our live women's football commentaries coverage for you. And for tomorrow, we're back in the world of Tier 4 and then the FA Women's National League Division 1 Midlands. We'll have full match commentary for you from the O'Riordan Bond Stadium. I'll be back on commentator's duties tomorrow. It's going to be Northampton Town versus Sporting Khalsa. Coverage starts tomorrow from 1:55 p.m. on FM, DAB and online. So back into Tier 4, the FA Women's National League coverage for you. The Cobblers versus Khalsa from 1:55 p.m. tomorrow. I'll be on full commentary duties for you. And joining me will be Emmy Samaro, who is the media officer for Northampton Town. So I'll be catching up with Emmy and colleagues from Northampton Town tomorrow. And Swan De Pazzo's Sporting Khalsa, but looking to continue their good form. They opened their league campaign last Sunday at the Guardian Warehousing Arena with a 3-0 home victory against Notts County. They've had a lot of new signings. Both teams have had a lot of new players to bring into their respective squad this season. Northampton Town will be looking to get back to winning ways after their 4-1 loss last Sunday away against Withenshaw, who are a new team in Tier 4 in the National League Division 1 Midlands. But Khalsa have dropped down from Tier 3 from last season, getting relegated to come down to Tier 4. Have built, rebuilt again. Got a good strong lineup, a good strong squad of players. So be looking to continue the good form they started with the league win at the opening day of the season against Notts County. An intriguing game tomorrow to catch for you on Switchboard from 1:55 tomorrow from Tier 4 from the FA Women's National League Division 1 Midlands. Northampton Town versus Sporting Khalsa. We'll wrap our live coverage very, very soon. On Tuesday night, of course, we have got full match commentary on Switchboard Extra for you of Belpetown versus Sutton Coalfield Town, also from the Northern Premier League Midlands Division. That'll be on Switchboard Extra from 7:40 p.m. My commentator, Ollie Foster, will bring you coverage there from Raygar Stadium as Jemiah Richards Royals look to continue their recent league form. They're away against Belpetown. So home for Ollie there. They've done Belpetown on Tuesday and a week later he's back there, not covering the Mikes this time, but covering the Royals. So Ollie doing his bit as a head of non-league football there, covering all our local teams in between when his other commitments as well. Good play to Ollie there, be back there Tuesday night to hopefully cheer on the Royals so they can get 3 points away against Belpetown in the Northern Premier League Midlands Division. But we're going to wrap up our live coverage very, very soon here on Switchboard. It's been an entertaining and a good example of local cup football at its best when two teams come head to head. Local rivals renewed this afternoon, but it's Bomber St Michael's who get the winning hand with the winning goal scored on 61 minutes by John Atherton to ensure it's the Mikes that book their passage into the next round of the FA Cup and the next round of the greatest cup competition in the world. I mean, you watch it at this sort of level at non-league level, you really, really, truly appreciate how much it means to local fans here when you see your local teams winning against your local rivals in FA Cup matches. The full-time score, it has finished here. Bournemouth St Michael's 1, Chasetown 0. For myself, Kevin Moore, and our producer, Dean Kavanagh, take care, look after yourselves. Coming next on Switchboard is Claire Hickman and the Women's Football Podcast. It's goodbye from me.
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0: Hello and welcome to the Women's Football Podcast on Switch Sport with Kevin Moore. I think we're absolutely 100% right to call this next guest on the programme a legend. She is a Wolves legend. She's a fan's favourite, always has been, always will be. So I'm delighted to say joining me now on the programme is Claire Hickman. Hello, Claire. Welcome to Switch Sport.
3: Hi, how are we doing, Kevin? Are you good?
0: Yes, I'm very well, thank you. Very, very good. Really appreciate your time taking talk to us today. You're not playing football on a regular basis, but obviously you still have a connection to the club. We'll no doubt talk about that during the course of the conversation and the podcast as well. And looking at our notes here, we've got a fair few things to cover over the course of the conversation because your footballing career is littered with lots of interesting stories to be told and things you've played at different levels of the game. Well, I'd like to do it, start off with Claire, actually start with the early days like we do with all our guests on the programme really. So you're from a Wolves based family obviously, and Wolves is in your blood, but growing up then from a Wolves family,
4: Who are your favourite players at the club? Who are your favourite Wolves players to begin with when you was a kid growing up then?
3: Where do I start? So my dad first took me to a game when I was probably about 8 years old, maybe 7 years old, with my brother as well, who's a little bit younger. But we used to go and watch as much as we possibly could. But we were talking about being in Division 3. So this is how old I am. I'm showing my age now. So big players for me through that period were Steve Bull, Andy Mutch, Andy Thompson, massive role models. I mean, Bully was just something else. And obviously the 1990 World Cup was obviously Bully making the England squad, stories like that. And then progressing through the ages with John DeWolf and then up to present day now, like the players now that we have is just a different level, isn't it?
4: You mentioned there about Steve Bull, Claire. I mean, Bully, what he achieved, you know, making the England squad and appearing in Italy in 1990 was an incredible achievement, wasn't it? I think you've got to put that in context because at the level he was playing for Wolves at the time, they weren't in the first division then, were they? To make the international squad at a World Cup finals just shows how much of a character and a great player he was for Wolves. Have you got some memorable Wolves games you would like to share with us then that you watched with your family when you were growing up then?
3: I've followed Wolves obviously since I was very young, but we used to go on quite a lot of away days as well, like with my family. So either my mum would take me or my dad, or we'd all go to a game. So obviously Wolves has been a massive part of my life from since I was a youngster. So I remember, like, this is really bad now being a teacher as well, but I remember getting out of school for a dentist appointment one afternoon to go and watch Wolves at Ipswich in the FA Cup, where we won when they were actually in the top division at that point. So that was a huge game. It was a long way to Ipswich as well. Sheffield Wednesday, the replay that was at Molineux that we won on penalties. And then obviously as we get going through the ages, I mean, the playoff final, winning the championship, even going down when we went down to League One, we had a great time, some brilliant away days. And there's been just obviously so many moments through the time that we've supported Wolves. Massive, massive ups, but obviously we've had the downs as well. So it's a typical life as a Wolves fan, really.
4: What was the name of the primary school you attended growing up then, Claire? And what was it like playing football at school? And in relation to that as well, were there a lot of your friends at school, were they fans of what we class as the Super Six? Were you at a school a mixture like Blues, Villa, Albion fans or Wolves fans? What was that whole school football environment like for you then?
3: I went to St Mary's Primary School in Kings Winford and then on to the Kings Winford School. And biggest thing for me there, and this probably tells you a little bit about the era as well, was at primary school, I wasn't allowed to play for the girls' football team. When I say the girls' football team, I wasn't allowed to play for the school football team because it wasn't so commonplace then. When I got to secondary school at Kings Winford, I kind of drove, because I was interested and I got a few other girls interested, I kind of drove them established in a football team. So times have changed completely. Brilliant to see now so many girls playing football at primary school, and you'll see girls, you know, you'll see mixed teams playing in lots of different leagues at recreational grassroots level, which is fantastic. But it was kind of an opportunity that I had to kind of graft a little bit for, I suppose, which is now taken for granted. In terms of like fans of friends, which teams they support, I mean, I was probably surrounded by a bit of a mixture, but predominantly being in the Black Country, it was pretty much Wolves versus Albion. And like, some people are Wolves fans, some people are Albion fans, and you kind of came across both. It was always pretty good banter, so nothing nasty or anything like that. But going to the games, I always felt I had a bit of an insight into like who was who, and kind of giving it some in terms of backing up why Wolves were better than whoever. So, but I'm not sure I always had that one.
4: That's great to hear. And as well as your love of Wolves then, were there players you admired from other clubs that time growing up as a kid then that you used to enjoy watching growing up on the television?
3: For me, it was great actually you saying that, because Ryan Giggs was one of the ones that I would reference as being somebody that I really followed, in terms of I tried to replicate some of the skills and the tricks that he did and you watched him do, because I started out as a right winger, so I was, you know, all into dribbling, tricky, trying to beat a player, and I was all into that, you know, what skill can get me past people. So Ryan Giggs was probably one of the major ones that I looked at. Lee Sharp of the same era as well. Those two at that point in time, I mean, Man United were the team to watch, weren't they, at points with Eric Cantona and whatever. And then David Beckham would be the one player that, you know, I look towards for that, you know, the free kick that you can curl with the inside of your foot, your right foot. So, but I mean, there was loads of players of that ilk era that you look to, the Dutch way, the curve of coaching, the Ajaxes, that were very watchable. They played the football, and this is when I was a bit, little bit more of a skillful base player before I headed sort of backwards into defence, and then obviously getting stuck into the hard tacklers. Gary Neville was, I used to love the fact that he wore his heart really on his sleeve, and he was one that I looked to when I did like establish myself at a right back, that I looked to him as somebody that I wanted to replicate.
4: Well, certainly some good players you've mentioned there, Claire. I'm going to move on now to Wolves in a bit more detail for you now. And you signed for Wolves at the age of 14, and this began a long association with the club over three particular spells. But how did the club spot you, and what was the initial reaction like from your family when they knew you're going to be joining Wolves?
3: Basically, I was looking for a club. So I was 14. I hadn't actually played competitive football at all, which you wouldn't hear of now because there's so many more opportunities for girls. So age 14, I've still not even like kicked a ball in a competitive scenario. So I'd actually tried, ironically, to go to Kidderminster Harriers, but they only had a ladies section. So jumping from a 14-year-old into playing adult football just seemed a little bit much when I hadn't played any football. So I think my dad had spotted a flyer or some information to go for a bit of a trial with Wolves, and it was through a coaching program that was running at the time called Champion Coaching in Wolverhampton. So I went to this Champion Coaching, and yeah, you turned up every week. It was just good quality football coaching with other girls from around Wolverhampton, and obviously I was slightly out of the area, but I managed to get myself into that. And I think from that it kind of ended up feeding into Wolves girls section. Unfortunately, by the time I got there, I'd missed the under 14 section. I was probably just slightly too old, so I was actually straight into the under 17s team, but I was only 14. So and it kind of really took off from there, and obviously my family were chuffed.
4: So you joined Wolves at 14. We've just touched on that, you know, the reasons how you came to join the club as well, Claire, but when you first joined Wolves then, what was the training and playing environment like when you first joined the club? Was it that bit of an eye-opener for you, how you thought, oh wow, this is a football team, this is not used to this sort of environment? But what was that whole environment for you like at the time, the training and playing like when you first joined the club?
3: From what I can remember, I think it was just great to be part of an actual official setup, because obviously I hadn't got any expectations of what would make a good club setup. Obviously this is way before the times of Centre of Excellence as well, so this was just the junior section that fed into Wolves Women First Team. And I think actually at that time, probably knowing a little bit more now, is that I don't think that link was actually very fluid. So the era that I came through with, the players that I came through with, of which there was some absolutely awesome players, we kind of did all come through to become the first team, in effect. Back then we were training at Compton Park, but not the Compton Park where the men now train. That wasn't there. It wasn't their training ground at that point. It was actually the other side of the fence, pretty much park pitches. A leisure centre's grass facility. So it wasn't like spectacular in many ways, but it was organised and kind of served the purpose. As we obviously progressed through, we were training on primary schools, Redgrass, and that was heading towards the first team stage, because maybe at that point in time, the women's section didn't have as good a relationship as they do now with the men's team. So definitely not all glamour, that's a fact.
4: We forget, don't we, sometimes, Claire, because nowadays we're so used to things like RTCs and academies. That's become part of the pathway, the normal situation of lots of clubs, regardless where they are in the women's pyramid. I mean, you're aware of sort of teams we work with at Switch Radio and Switch Sport, teams in your division and teams below your division in the pyramid as well. But phrases like RTC and academies, that's accepted now, isn't it? But going back sort of, I'd say probably even less than 10 years ago, not all clubs had that opportunity, did they, really? So you've obviously seen a lot of changes over the years. But just moving on a little bit from that initial period when you got involved in the early days of your playing days at Wolves as well then, Claire, and obviously in the early days, and particularly the youth setup, we did our notes here, and we noticed some very noticeable players you played with in the early days around the time were part of the youth setup, including Rachel Unit. Did you and Rachel manage to form a good understanding when you had those opportunities to play together on the pitch?
3: Yeah, so Rach was a couple of few years younger than me, but we ended up in the under 17s pretty much together and played in county cups competitions at under 17 levels. And then obviously progressed into the first team together. I mean, it was clear from as soon as we saw Rach that she was a fantastic player with an awesome left foot. So we spent probably numerous games playing together in the first team from under 17 through then into the first team. And yeah, I mean, we were both ended up actually being the left and the right winger majority of the time. So I was on one wing and Rach was on the other. And then we both steadily moved backwards towards the fullback position. So She's a great player, great person, and all about the banter. So she's good fun, Rach.
4: Just going to ask about that, actually, Claire, Rachel Unit. And we know, for example, within men's non-league, you do get a vet section and almost like a vets leagues, don't you, really? And you get sort of situations where you get masters leagues like Albion, Wolves, Villa, Blues. They've all had these sort of masters tournaments in the past. Do you think that might become more of a regular occurrence over the years, where on the women's section of football, you might see that sort of like almost like vets section and vets leagues of, like, you know, older players who just want to keep on playing after they feel their sort of like professional first team days are over, they want to still do tournaments, stuff like that. Is that something you'd encourage and like see happen on a more regular basis then?
3: Yeah, I think that'd be something that I'd be really interested in. I mean, some of the people that I know that are absolutely quality players but are like me and probably retired a few years ago, that could definitely drop into either like a regular summer league, whether it's small-sided, or a vets league where you're getting to play the odd game. It'd be a great opportunity to do that, but it's obviously to do with location and fitting in family commitments and whatever else. But I miss it. Like, I totally miss it, and I miss more so the banter of being in and around training and that sort of thing. That was, like, probably the thing that I loved the most. In some respects, I love playing, but going to training and having a bit of banter and a switch off with the girls was like something else.
4: Yeah, I can certainly appreciate that. That's the one part of the game when you hang your boots up, you probably miss the most, don't you, really? I'm sure you don't miss the early starts, getting up early on Sunday morning, doing training and things like that. But that's the one time I can certainly appreciate players do miss that, because it tugs at your footballing heartstrings, doesn't it, really? I'm going to stay on this sort of Wolves alumni theme for just a little bit longer, actually, Claire, because other Wolves alumni you played with and had a connection with included Jodie Handley and also Emily Westwood as well, who both went on to successful careers both domestically and playing on the international stage for England. At the time, when you saw those two in particular players playing, and like you mentioned about, you know, people like Rachel Unit and other players like that, could you sense yourself that the ambition of these players they want to do in the game, could you sense sometimes that people like, you know, Jodie and Emily in particular, I can see they want to really go far? I mean, is that something you could sense at the time, even though it's like many, many years ago?
3: Yeah, Jodie was a quality player. I mean, she dropped in to play for us for the under-17s when she was in the Wolves women first team. We were probably like 14, 15, but she was probably not, maybe, I mean, I think Jodie's probably only a year older than me, if that, and she was already way ahead in the first team at that point in time. She dropped in to play for us, and she's like quality player. She was always destined to be something special. She was head and shoulders above the rest, like a natural aggression on the pitch, but with really quality and good technique with it. Woody the same, Emily Westwood. So she, Woody's a quality girl. So one of the nicest people you possibly ever will meet, Woody. But she was always like one of the kids. I mean, and this is when I was a kid coming through. She was a kid because she was that much younger than me. But she was always, you could see that she was going to bring something else to it. And her playing for England at the level that she did was fantastic and really good. Like, it showed how many quality kids we did have in the Wolves women setup as well, which was fantastic.
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4: You've played in different positions on the pitch at Wolves, including both as a right back and a right winger. And I'm sure there's been various occasions where you've had to sort of do a role for a purpose for a game as well. But from a personal point of view then, Claire, you know, looking back in the various positions you've played on the pitch, was there a point where you felt you found your best suited position of the type of player you always want to be on the pitch? Are you sort of a natural sort of player that likes to be a tough tackler? Or are you one of those players who are like, if I need to do a role on the pitch and the manager says, look, I need to do this role for 90 minutes because we're short on numbers or whatever the scenario is. Have you got a natural position you think really sums up what you want to be on the pitch as a player in the first place?
3: I think right back was always probably my preferred position in like a traditional back four, but I have probably played majority of positions across the back four. I've probably played all four of them at some point in time. Right wing was probably where I started out, and obviously under 17s level in probably a league which wasn't we were probably one of the standout teams in that league. I think it was pretty much us and Villa every year for under-17s. We went head-to-head on who won it that year and who won the League Cup. Pretty much I was a right-winger, so I was all about the assists and taking the corners and scoring quite a few goals as well, which just seems like many moons ago at the point where I probably haven't scored a goal for a fair few years. But also, under Dennis Mortimer, I had a really strong goal-scoring spell, full of confidence at the point with him. One particular season, I think, I can't remember how many goals I actually scored now, but could score quite a lot of goals, lots of assists, massively attacking. So at that point in time, I would probably say I was more effective as a right winger, and that was using the best of my ability at that point in time. Over time, I've done the sweeper role, I've played centre back, I did a lot of centre back work at Blues and right back as well. And I'd like to think I was fairly flexible to be in any position. I mean, I love a tackle. There's no denying that wet, muddy day, and many people have told me over the years that good players stay on their feet, and I tended to come off fairly much covered in mud, so obviously I didn't apply to that rule. But I loved a bit of centre-back, right-back action where you're kind of in the thick of it and involved in every aspect. So the defensive side of my game came as I probably progressed through, really, and that was probably where I ended up specialising in the end.
4: You mentioned about Dennis Mortimer, of course. He was the manager when you made your senior debut. We'll touch on that in a moment. But just going back to that discussion you've just mentioned there, Claire, about different roles on the pitch, do you think sometimes players can get pigeonholed into a position far too quickly? And is there value in saying, from a coaching point of view, saying to a player, saying, we know what your role is, let's see if you can find out a little bit yourself? And is it sometimes a good thing when a player is developing to deliberately put them in different positions, see if they can find themselves as a player and work out, yeah, that might not be my preferred position, but I can appreciate why when someone is doing that on the pitch, well, I've got to think about their actions to support what they're doing on the pitch and vice versa. Do you think there's some value in that to sort of be a utility player? Because you never know when you might be needing in a game to do a role you're not normally accustomed to doing for 90 minutes.
3: Yes, definitely. I think the more positions you play, especially like when you're learning the game still, and also different levels that you're playing, and obviously as you move into senior team setups, you're going to have to be flexible because there's going to be times where you are manoeuvring around the pitch. I've played many times where I've had to play left back, and obviously my predominant foot is right back, but actually by playing that position over a number of games, it tends to bring on maybe the attributes that, or maybe gives you a bit more confidence in things that you thought that maybe you weren't so good at. The same as ended up a few games playing the holding role in centre midfield, and by far that is not the position that I want to be playing. It's I always liked it when I had a touchline. But as long as I had a touchline, I was always really happy because I kind of knew where I was. I could see everything on the pitch. Holding the holding role, centre midfield, was outside my comfort zone. I wouldn't say I did badly at it, but I know that it wasn't my preferred position. But That said, I think the experience of playing there brought me on. Your awareness has to be so much sharper when you're playing in the middle of a park. You have to have a lot more all-round awareness. So I definitely think players need to be, you know, don't pick a position too early and then think you're done. Good to have that flexibility. But on the flip side, there's always that case to say that if you end up the utility player, you may be the last picked. So if you're too flexible and you don't specialise in one either, then, you know, that's how you can end up on the bench. So I think there's cases to say for both, but I think especially when younger players are learning, that the more positions they can experience, the better.
4: Yeah, some good points you said there, Claire, about, you know, weighing up your options, but also being conscious of the fact that, you know, at some point you've got to find your preferred role at some point. But certainly I take the point you're saying, you know, it's having that flexibility, I think, is very, very important, certainly from, you know, an RTC and academy level, because they're still trying to learn the skills, the basic skills of the game, aren't they? We did touch on about Dennis Mortimer, and you made your senior debut against Arsenal, which had the opportunity to play at Highbury. What can you remember about that game?
3: The Highbury game was, it kind of came out of the blue. I think what happened was, I think a number of the first team were away or they didn't have enough players. So out of the blue, we got told on Sunday, do you want to play for the first team? I think we were like pretty much, there was three of us and we were all part of the under 17 setup, and obviously we were quite keen to go at that point, but obviously a little bit apprehensive and nervous because we hadn't played before. So on the Sunday we headed down to Highbury, and I think pretty much at that point in time, I think Arsenal were flying as they did through that whole period of time for a number of years, and I'm pretty sure the scoreline wasn't flattering. I couldn't tell you even what it was, to be honest, but just the experience to be there. I mean, obviously it's a housing development now, I think, Highbury. But it had such a history, Highbury, in terms of like the pitch and the changing rooms and just the Highbury clock that you could see. It was a great experience to be part of, and appreciated to be asked to go along to play. So and obviously that was kind of the start of more things to come, and the following season is when we all started to really make that step up and get ourselves involved in the first team at Wolves.
4: Success for players, Claire, can be measured in many ways by trophies or titles players have won, the number of games they play for a club, or sometimes the volume of players they've managed to mentor and bring along the way through their career as well. Now, throughout your time with Wolves, you've achieved all of this, including 200 appearances for the club. But I'd like to start with your experience of the County Cup, Claire. But have you got some favourite cup finals in the county club you played in that you'd like to share with us? And what were the venues like for these finals at the time?
3: The county cup finals just seemed to come thick and fast, to be honest. Like back in the day, it was kind of, I don't know whether it runs the same now, but the county cup final was always at Ray Hall Lane, which is the Birmingham County FA headquarters, so in Great Barway in Birmingham. And it did pretty much rotate round between Wolves, probably the odd bit of Coventry at one point because they were pretty strong, Villa and Birmingham City. At the point in time, Albion were, I don't know whether they were not established yet, but we didn't tend to play those a lot of the times through that period that I was at Wolves and onwards, really. So in terms of games, I mean, there was a couple of wins against Villa. I don't even know if we managed to beat the Blues in the one game or the not, but remembering scorelines is something that I particularly struggle with, and having that history. And it's the one thing that I would probably say is that I'm kind of a little bit envious of the players that come through now. There is so much recorded in terms of their memories and, you know, who won what when, and the pictures of everything that happened. You know, you have a photographer on the pitch for every game, like you see that goes on now, non-league level, women's football for Wolves as well. And we didn't really have that in that era. So I look back on like memories that I've got. I've got quite a few programmes, but like not many photos or evidence of memories of like what specifically happened in this time. So it'd be really interesting. I'm sure there's people out there. I know Michael Catewell at Wolves does loads of the stats, and he's probably got it all written down somewhere. So it'd be nice to see some of the specific score lines and how things run to trigger my memory, because I'm obviously so old, there's bits that I fail to remember anymore. But yeah, it'd be interesting to see some of the stats on that one.
4: Well, an interesting point you said there, Claire, actually, because nowadays we just take for granted everything's on Twitter within seconds now, isn't it? But you're right, you only have to go back maybe a short period of time where you wouldn't see photographers at grounds, not at the levels we're talking about, aren't we, in non-league and also sections of the women's pyramid as well. It's gone on leaps and bounds, isn't it? And that's a good thing though, isn't it? Because things can get documented from day one, can't they? And for a player's journey, journey. But there are some players who nowadays, they pretty much know their entire career will potentially be documented from day one on social media, can't it? But going to move on now, Claire, to the league for a moment, actually. And you've endured, as we said, mixed fortunes in the league over the years, experiencing, like lots of players do, you know, relegations and promotions. But one season I'd like to focus on was the 2015-2016 season, which season have changed both on and off the pitch for the club in many respects, because with Steve Cully starting the campaign as manager, then he moved on to a new role of technical director for the RTC, the Regional Talent Club, being replaced by Tim Dudding, who as manager led a successful campaign resulting in the club promotion to the Northern Division. Now that in itself is quite a sea change, isn't it, where like you change managers at a quite distinct point during the season, but at the end of the season you get some success out of it as well. How did you and the squad adapt to the changes during this season? And being one of the more senior players back then during

0: around that were still there, and they were probably giving me a bit of a nudge. So Perksy, Anna Price, Amber Quick and Jen Anslow, Natalie Whittle, they were all there, and it was just an easy thing to slot into. So I'm pretty sure I just went along to train just to start off with, and was like enjoying getting that banter back and having a bit of runabout and getting my fitness back. So gone through those mixed fortunes where Steve was doing a great job and he was moving on, and through Laura Nichols, the club was starting to get a lot more involved directly with Wolves Women, which was fantastic. So Tim came in and really enthusiastic from the off, brought in quite a lot of staff. So it was the first point in time where we were getting a lot of devoted staff to fitness and good standard physio. We had Malt with us as well. So I think it was changing times. Things were changing quite quickly. The expectations as well were starting to go up in terms of the professionalism. And that's what needed to happen, because for Wolves, the men's club, to back the women's club, it needs to be obviously on a professional level. The season was lots of ups and downs. We'd kind of gone head-to-head with Loughborough Foxes throughout the previous year and missed out. And then this year, again, the season that we did actually win, it was, again, lots of ups and downs. And it went down to the wire to the last game of the season where we needed to get a result at Leicester United. And obviously we managed to see it through, but it was on a knife edge for much of it. And it was tough. We had a fantastic squad and some great players around, and we were very together. And I think that kind of got us through and gave us the final push in the end. And it was something the club obviously deserved and needed to happen. And for me, the one thing I'd take always with that is that it was probably the first year that I managed to get a title, so a senior title. So I'd won leagues with obviously the under 17s and whatever, but never won a senior title. So and I had my kids there obviously when we won it, and that was really cool, and that's probably something that I'll probably hold on to for the longest, probably my best achievement really in terms of that. And it came so late on to when I might not have even headed back to football, so obviously I was really pleased I did.
1: How you won that league that year, even more sweeter, because you know it could have all gone the other way, couldn't it really? We changed manager at like a critical point in the season. Did that bring out the real siege mentality of the squad at that time, Claire? Was it a case of, we're all in this together, we can still do some out this season?
0: Yeah, I think, I mean, there was lots of injuries during that season as well, so it was a battle. But like I said, we had a decent squad and some really experienced players in there, and I think that made a bit of the difference at that point in time, that we were a nice combination of youth with experience and people that had experience in the Midland combination. And it's a tough league to get out of, and it's a very physical league at points in time, and some teams are more physical than others, and if you end up with a squad that's maybe not so balanced, then you probably won't come off so well. So it was a great year and a great season to be part of.
1: During your time at the club, were there any discussions about you moving into a coaching role within the club structure itself?
0: No, not really. I don't think ever coaching would have been possibly something that I'd have naturally gone into, really. But I think, I mean, the difficulty is that I'm a PE teacher, you know, as part of my day job, and I've got two kids at home. So, you know, it's balancing that and finding the level of commitment that you can have, and the professionalism required for the coaching staff now at Wolves Women, and the effort and hours that they have to put in is crazy. But also, just because it's a good level, it's a great standard of football for them to be playing in, and it needs to be that way. When I was in the under 17s, obviously it's going back away before, but, and we've often spoken about this, some of the players that came through with me at that time, that you kind of like earned your right to be in the first team, and you waited for that moment to come, and it wasn't a given that it would, because, you know, it's a competitive level and the step up to senior football is massive. So that development squad's a really important thing to get the players through and kind of almost give them that experience of more senior competitive football before then stepping up to the first team.
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1: You're both on the same road, same tarmac, same rules, just a different number of wheels. 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
5: If we just touch on the managers you played under during your time at Wolves, then, Claire, a range of managers, including, if we go for the roll call of names now, Dennis Mortimer, Steve Cullis, Tim Dudding and Macca are some of the managers you obviously played under, all with their own qualities and all with their own particular specific sort of approach to management. Can you pinpoint examples of how working with these different managers helped contribute towards your personal development as a player as well?
6: Back in the day when I came through, there was Kevin O'Sullivan was the first manager I actually worked under, but this was when times were starting to change for Wolves women in terms of everything was starting to step up a little bit. And under Dennis Mortimer, what he'd achieved obviously for Aston Villa, and he's an unbelievable role model and player, and obviously part of the PFA, and the, you know, his coaching standard was fantastic. So it was like a privilege to be part of a team that he was obviously managing at the time. So I came on probably the most, I would say, with him, but purely because of, you know, I was playing right wing, he was filling me full of confidence, and I was performing on the pitch to a high standard. And I think he set us up with some sort of expectation and pressure that was the first time of it being like, this is pretty serious. It's not, you know, it's stepping up from kids football where you sometimes have a bit of a laugh and a joke. This is like, if you want to play football at a good standard, you've got to take it seriously. So I think Dennis really instilled that in us and kind of drove us on to better things. Obviously, Steve's a great guy, lovely guy. So didn't work under him like for a long period of time, but the bits that he picked up, he's a great coach. He's fantastic and brilliant with the youngsters, and he's like a massively integral part of the Wolves Foundation and Wolves Women set up now. So I expect to see like massive things in the next few years from Wolves Women. Tim, again, I think he was just massive on building, kind of built me up and gave me a lot of confidence in the trust that he had in me in terms of like playing me in different positions, or he'd give me different responsibilities, and he made me captain when Perksy was out injured, and little things. And that probably hadn't happened throughout my career in terms of somebody having that really belief in me and trust. So huge respect for Tim, and he was big about, you know, I kind of gained from him about the mentoring of the younger players and the other players that were in the squad that really needed maybe a boost at points in time. And then obviously, like right at the end, then Macca came in and he's doing a fantastic job. Didn't really massively get to play under Macca, unfortunately, but he's doing a fantastic job with the players that he's got, and the setup is so professional, and the staff that he's brought in to work with here is fantastic. And he's definitely stepped up a whole new level through all these eras, right, going through. But I just feel lucky to be a part of it. And obviously being the club that I supported, I was so happy to be involved with like such a fantastic club, and it's great to see like now how well they're progressing as well.
5: And off the pitch as well, Claire, one activity you did get involved in was the official kit launch for the 2017-2018 season. What was that experience like then?
6: It was fantastic, to be fair. I mean, there was parts of me, I was definitely considering retirement around that time, thinking, you know, is enough enough? And you know, I know the step up from Midland Combination to the Northern Prem is massive. There's some really competitive teams in there with professional setups, and a lot of players getting paid at that standard. So I was in two minds really to think whether to call it a day or not. And I'm glad I didn't, because I got to kind of get the back end of this, almost like the crest of a wave, I suppose, of the experience of getting promoted and then just working with the club at a different level where everything stepped up, the professional aspect of the club being involved and being involved in the kit launch. It was like a huge privilege to be part of. So I did it with Anna Price, obviously the Wolves women captain as well, and for both of us, because we're big Wolves fans and really good friends as well, it was like, it was fantastic. I mean, the previous year I'd been to the men's player of the year awards because I'd been nominated as one of three players for the player of the year in that promotion season. So it was just a huge privilege, like mingling with the Wolves men's players was amazing, and it was nice to really finish my career seeing the other side of it, really seeing it all come through, and now it's great seeing it the other side and seeing how well the girls are doing and some of my friends still playing as well is pretty awesome. Paul Lambert was the manager at the time, and he'd taken an interest in how we were getting on that year, and that was really great, like, to have a few players. Dave Edwards was there, Carl Hakimi was at that Player of the Year Awards, and he's been a legend obviously in itself, but he purposely came over and just to say hello and how you're getting on and how's things going, and that was fantastic because, you know, people going out of their way to make an effort, and they don't have to do that, but they felt they wanted to because, you know, Wolves is promoting this one club mentality, which is fantastic, and that's how it should be going forward, and a lot of clubs now have managed to nail that, and this is how things should roll all the way through. This isn't a one-off, and this era should, you know, kids going through in the future should get the opportunity to play football at all levels, and young girls and young boys should be able to see both the female and the male role models of a club. So it's been really a fantastic time for the club, and it's great to watch, obviously, the opportunities that the women's players are still getting, and every year it seems to be increasing, which is awesome.
5: Going to move on now to another club you played for. We'll move on to Birmingham City now, because in between your spells at Wolves, you did play for Blues and the chance to be managed by Marcus Bignott. Was he one of the key factors that persuaded you to join the club?
6: I'd started the season with Wolves. I couldn't tell you what year it was, but basically my best mate had headed to Blues in the previous pre-season, and Sally Lacey, that's now Sally Stanton, and she was like basically taking my right arm away from me pretty much. So that was pretty tough. But I had a bit of a bad start to the season and things weren't going so well at Wolves, and kind of Marcus had got in touch with me, and via Sal had mentioned how great the training was, and obviously at the time Marcus was playing professionally for QPR, so, you know, he was a bit of a role model, and you know, he had a status, and his coaching, I'd heard, was fantastic. So it was really interesting to just go and hear what he said, and I went along to training, had a little look, and the setup was fantastic, and obviously the key thing for me there was the fact that they were in the Premier League, so, and that was the step up from where we were at that point in time, and I think there was just part of me that thought, you know, this could be my only chance to play in the top flight of women's football, and obviously that actually became fact because I never did play again at the top level. So that was definitely one of the key factors that persuaded me to join, as well as the setup, and obviously they had some fantastic players and some great youth coming through at that point in time as well. So it was a great time to be involved at Birmingham City.
5: Just about that point then, Claire, because when you joined the Blues at the Premier League, it was during a period in the women's game before the advent of the WSL, which we know nowadays. But at that time, could you sense at the time the way the women's game was changing in the UK at the time? Could you sense there could be something like a WSL round the corner?
6: Women's game was evolving, really. It was starting to be on TV. People were talking about the media coverage for women's football was increasing. I think most people in the country that like football generally probably knew that Arsenal were the best women's team in the country. So word was filtering through that, you know, it's quite watchable. I think there'd been periods where different TV channels had been covering a bit more women's football during that spell, and the England team were having some success and having a few more role models come through. So it was definitely a great time to be involved. And the investment that Birmingham City during that spell, the ladies team, put into the club, the setup was fantastic given how long ago it was for a lot of other clubs now to catch up. So they seem to have it well organised, and, you know, physios were set up, and it wasn't one physio, it was two physios, and you didn't have one coach, there was probably three coaches, and then there was a goalkeeper. And this was going back quite a few years, where they had the setup that some clubs are only just about aspiring to now. So it was clear that there was probably something coming, and whether it could step up to the next level. We were starting to hear about players getting paid at different clubs and expenses, and that was quite a big deal, at that period in time.
5: And following on from your time at Birmingham City, obviously went back to Wolves as well, but another club you played for was Kidderminster Harriers. You had a brief spell playing for Kiddy, and from the conversations you had at the time to join the club with the manager James Astle, did he outline for you their plans to develop the women's section both on and off the pitch?
6: Yeah, well, the contact from Kidderminster Harriers kind of came a lot from Anne Johnson, who is formerly Anne Blackham, who played obviously for a long time at Wolves as well, who I'm good friends with, and Malcolm Cowell, who's the physio that was at Wolves Women, who was the kit man at Kidderminster Harriers, and he kind of set out and established a team at Kidderminster. So I knew quite a few players that were there, and I was tempted to keep my fitness ticking over. I wasn't quite sure whether I wanted to play or I wanted to leave it there. I was really caught in two minds, to be honest. But what they wanted to establish there and their aspirations to get promoted, and they had a strong team, and the setup for a club at that standard, they had probably easily the best setup that I'd seen in terms of the way that you were looked after, and the players really were the priority. The training was a good standard, and training facilities were excellent. So it was, it was an opportunity that came up for me to go to, and I probably didn't play masses of games for them, but it was great to play with some of the girls that obviously I've known for quite a long period of time as well. So it was interesting to see it from the other side, and the setups down at all the clubs in that division were good.
5: Coming full circle nowadays, Claire, and when you now have opportunities to watch Wolves as a fan with your family, when you can get to the grounds, obviously, does this provide a welcome work-life balance for yourself personally? And do you still get fans who approach you at games to reminisce about you and your playing days when you used to wear the shirt for Wolves as a player?
6: I love going to live games, and my little boy has a season ticket with my dad, and he gets to go to every match, and we kind of share a season ticket between me and my husband. And sometimes we take my little girl, although she's not massively keen, but we take her anyway. So there's nothing better than a match day, with your family. And the Wolves do such a good job of making it a day for the family with, go and see Wolfie, get to Wolfie's den and get a treat. And it's fantastic. It's like a massive part of our lives. And I love the fact that when we go down to Wolves, you always bump into somebody, and occasionally we do bump into people that either we know me through football, or that have know us through family connections or people that we know. So, and a lot of the Wolves women girls that we see, they've got them integrated into going down to the fan park before the games to sign autographs, and that's so cool. Like, really good way of integrating the women's team in and getting them out and about and seeing with young fans and giving them the opportunity to see the women's players as role models, which is fantastic. So, I mean, I was lucky enough during my time at Wolves Women to have London Wolves sponsor a lot of the Wolves Women travel, and have done for numerous years. And you often bump into some of those guys. I often got invited to their Christmas meal, or caught them at away games when I was going as a fan. And they're always great people to catch up with because they love Wolves as much as I do. So, yeah, I think Wolves are just a massive part of my life, both from playing and obviously watching, which is probably more of my focus now.
5: I've got a quick fire round question when I throw it, yeah? If you was the host of A Question of Sport and you could pick the show's resident team captains, the only stipulation must be you've got to pick two Wolves players as your resident team captains. Which two Wolves players would you pick and why?
6: I'd go for Connor Cody and Anna Price. Would that work? Yeah, I'd probably go with them pair. I think you'd have a good level of banter as well there.
5: That's good there. So Connor and Anna certainly would make the cut there as the Question of Sport captains. Got a final quickfire round question for you, Claire. If you could choose one of the following between beating the Baggies at Wembley to win the FA Women's Cup, or beating the Baggies away on the last day of the season to gain promotion into the WSL, which option would you pick and why?
6: I think it would have to be the latter, and getting promotion into the WSL. Even taking away how nice it is to beat Albion, I think it would be a massive thing for the club to get up to that level and compete at that level as well. So that would probably be my pick there.
5: Excellent. Some great answers there to the quickfire round there, Claire. We're coming towards the end of the podcast here on Switch Sport. It just leaves me to say, on behalf of myself and all the team at Switch Sport and Switch Radio, thanks ever so much for your time today. It's been an absolute pleasure talking to you. For now, Claire, take care. All the best.
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7: There are two types of drive you can have on the motorway. One that feels like this. Or one that feels... like this. The difference is just a few little changes. Like giving more space to the car in front. Or not hogging the middle lane. Because being a little more considerate on the road actually reduces congestion and collisions. Which transforms everyone's journey. So we all feel a little less and a lot more National Highways.
8: Drugs stay in your system longer than you think. So you could fail a police drug test days later.
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7: Oh. Animals can't speak to drivers. But if they could, they would be asking us, telling us by the sounds of it, to put our litter and fruit waste in the bin. Because roadside litter kills an estimated 3 million animals every year. No wonder they sound miffed. So let's lend them a paw. Let's take our rubbish with us and bin it properly. National Highways. And what's that? They said thanks very much.
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0: from the Sky News Centre at 6. Two police officers are among seven people who've been killed in a crash on the A66 near Middlesbrough on Teesside. PC's Matthew Blades, who was 37, and 38-year-old Tom Clough were in a patrol car when they were hit by a Volkswagen Passat going the wrong way. Cleveland Police Chief Constable Victoria Fullers called it an incredibly sad day.
1: Earlier today, the Deputy Chief Constable and I visited Matthew and Tom's families to offer our condolences, support one another, and begin to come to terms with this unimaginable loss.
0: Constance Martin's been granted permission to appeal her 14-year prison term for the death of her baby. She and her partner Mark Gordon were convicted of manslaughter and child cruelty after a 7-week manhunt in 2023. Two men aged in their 20s and 50s have been arrested after reports of a stabbing in County Antrim this morning. The Police Service of Northern Ireland were called to Newton Abbey just before 8:30. 23% of baby food products from 9 leading brands have been found to contain too much sugar 1 year on from new voluntary guidelines. In some cases, there was more than 3 times the recommended limit. The industry has until February to make changes. In sport, Brentford are taking on Tottenham in the opening London Derby of the Premier League season. Live now to Christy Kinnebrough.
2: It's Brentford 1, Tottenham 0, and the goal came from a brilliant run into the box from new record signing Sangare, who squared it to pick out Keane Potter from 6 yards out. He put Brentford deservedly in front. They came close to a second as Thiago struck the bar. As for Spurs, they've offered very little in attacking so far. Brentford 1, Tottenham 0.
0: Hull marked their return to the top flight with a 2-0 victory over Manchester United, while fellow promoted side Ipswich beat Sunderland 2-1. It's goalless in the early stages of the Dundee Derby in the Scottish Premiership. And that's the latest from the Sky News Centre. I'm AJ.
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That was Iron Maiden taking us back to 1988 when that track was at number 9 in the UK singles charts. You're listening to Alternative 80s, and up next, another tune from the same chart, but this was at number 10 from Tanita Tikaram.

0: Deacon Blue and the track Dignity. And if you thought that sounded a little bit different than you thought, then good spot. What we just played was the original version released in 1987, which didn't make it into the UK singles charts, but it was then re-recorded, re-released, and I think it then managed to get to number 31. But that was their debut single from their first album, Ringtone. What an amazing debut single to have. And that brings us up to the first break of tonight's Alternative 80s. We'll be back very soon with three tracks from some Midlands music legends, including Kevin Rowland and The Beat.
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3: Here's Alex, pedalling off to work. And here's Nikki, driving off for a morning coffee. You know the drill, Nikki. Allow at least 1.5 metres when overtaking cyclists, or more if driving over 30 miles per hour. And for horse riders, like Joe on Daisy here, slow down to under 10 miles per hour and allow at least 2 metres. Whoever you meet, travel like you know them. 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

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Thanks for tuning in to us here on Switch Radio. This is Alternative 80s, where we just played three tracks from Midlands music legends in a row, beginning with Kevin Rowland from Dexy's Midnight Runners. It was the single tonight, the first from his solo debut album, and that was in the UK charts on this day in 1988, where it was fresh in at number 90, and we follow that up with Tunes from the Beat and UB40, bringing us up to roughly about 25 to 7 and our next track from Altered Images.

0: It's just gone 20 to 7. You're listening to Alternative 80s. Thanks for tuning in to us here tonight, where we're about to take a short break. But when we come back, we've got two tracks from the UK singles charts on this day in 1988 from Salt and Pepper and Run DMC.
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That was the track Tramp from Salt and Pepper, the B-side to Push It, although I think originally those songs were the other way around and Tramp was the A-side until Push It kind of eclipsed it. And that song, Tramp, was also a kind of a cover. It was a reworking of a song by Otis Redding and Carla Thomas, released in 1967. And that brings us up to about 10 to 7 on tonight's Alternative 80s. Well, up next, we've got another track from the charts on this day in 1988. This was at number 86 from Run DMC.

That was Bristol-based trip-hop pioneers Smith & Mighty bringing us up to the end of tonight's Alternative 80s. Thanks for tuning in and keeping me company. We're up next here on Switch at 7. It's News Headlines, followed by Ray Ray and the Urban Switch-Up. But for me, I've got one last track to play for you this evening, and this is from ESG. So enjoy this and have a fantastic weekend.

0: from the Sky News Centre at 7. The Prime Minister says he's devastated to hear two police officers and five other people have died in a crash on Teesside this morning. A Volkswagen Passat was travelling the wrong way down the A66 when it hit a patrol car which was heading in the right direction near Middlesbrough. Cleveland Police Chief Constable Victoria Fullers paid tribute to PC Matthew Blades and PC Tom Clough.
1: This is an incredibly sad day for Cleveland. These were brave officers, protecting our communities and serving our residents who didn't return home to their families at the end of their shift.
0: A woman convicted of manslaughter over the death of her baby in 2023 has been given permission to appeal her sentence. Constance Martin was on the run with her partner when her daughter Victoria died in a tent. A 45-year-old man's been charged with murder after an Irish woman was found dead inside a home in Australia yesterday morning. Emergency services were called to an address in Melbourne just before 10 a.m. Wildfires in the UK so far this year have burned an area the size of Cardiff. Satellite data shows more land has been scorched over the past two summers than in the previous 5 years combined. In sport, Tottenham's start to the Premier League season isn't going to plan. Live now to Christy Kinneber, who's watching their opening game at Brentford.
2: It's Brentford 3, Tottenham 0, and Brentford are dominating this game. They deservedly went in front when record signing Sangare set up Keane Potter and added a second in the first half through Yanelt. They picked up where they left off 4 minutes into the second half, adding a third through Coyote. Brentford fans enjoying this one. Disappointing for Spurs though. Brentford 3, Tottenham Hotspur 0.
0: Nearly promoted Hull got a shock, a 2-0 win against Manchester United, while Ipswich marked their return to the top flight by beating Sunderland 2-1. Dundee are 1-0 up at rivals Dundee United in the Scottish Premiership. That's the latest.
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0: show where you can get your music played alongside your favourite urban bangers. I've got two unsigned acts with me today, one of which chose this track by Tevin Campbell. It's DJ Fritz, everyone.
1: Hello, Birmingham. How are we, Ray Ray? You good?
0: I'm good, thank you. And you've got a track that you've just released, haven't you?
1: It's just come out. It came out yesterday. It's called Nothing to Lose.
0: Nothing to Lose. Well,

0: What's going on, Ray Ray? You good?
1: I'm good, thank you. It's amazing having you here, Sen. Now, you've got a release as well. You've just released an EP, haven't you?
0: Yeah, I have.
1: And we're going to be playing one of your tracks off the EP. What's that track we're going to be playing right at the end of the show?
0: So the EP is called Breaking Point.
1: Okay.
0: But the track that you're going to be playing is a single that was already released. It's called The Greatest.
1: The Greatest, yes. Fantastic.
0: Sorry. So when I say it was already pre-released already before the actual EP came out.
1: So your fans got a taste of

show just before the news. But for now, as usual, we're going to go straight in to your favourite urban bangers. Up next, right here on Urban Switch Up Switch Radio, it's Tyler.

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0: playing at each, at the end of each hour. We have DJ Fit and Miracle will be catching up with Miracle in the next hour. But DJ Fit, it's great having you here. It's been a while since you've been in the studio.
1: It's been such a long time.
0: Such a long time. What have you been up to since we last had you here?
1: Honestly, so much. I mean, I've just been working with a lot of artists. I've just taken on client bookings. Okay. I've been playing other gigs as well. I just come off a residency at Mackenzie's Bar in Bristol.
0: Fantastic.
1: So much more on the way. It's just the start, man, but just working hard. I've also been taking part in BCFM, which is Bristol's local radio.
0: Wonderful.
1: Getting some experience on that and just kind of taking my production and DJing skills to the radio and industry and, you know, presenting shows and covering shows and just really trying to get that experience. And
0: you're not still after my job, are you? I remember how you took over my show the last time you was here.
1: Yeah. I think, I mean, the last show, we were working with one mic, so I kind of had to say my piece and then that was that, really. So it came across unintentionally like it was my show, but
0: it was great fun.
1: But it was just the start.
0: Absolutely, and it's great having you here. We're going to move straight back into your favourite urban bangers right here on Switch Radio. 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But we're going to go straight back in. We'll catch up with DJ Fitz in just a moment. 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
3: Look, it's incredible scenes. You can't make this up. 2 times that a man lost blood, football and paper cuts. 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Trust, she can never make that us.

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5: You've just been listening to Georgia Smith with Feeling. After that, we had Dave with Paper Cuts. That was followed by Honey to Hebron with Elohim. And this is Stormzy and Ray with The Weeknd. You're locked in to Switch Radio Urban Switch Up. And we have two special guests in the studio. We have Miracle and DJ Fitz. Now, we had some questions on my Instagram page, Ray Ray Prod. One of them was, what advice would you give to someone who's starting up as a musician? What advice would you give, DJ Fitz?
6: Well, I mean, the first thing I'd say is join Ray Ray Prod.

0: That's
1: so,
0: right.
1: So I think it's really just finding a lot of people around you. I mean, you only need one person really to kind of grow from that, because then they might know someone else, and then that
0: Absolutely.
1: Person might know someone else.
0: Sort of word of mouth. And a lot of artists get sort of popular because of their merchandise and things like that. Yeah, we've got a track of yours coming up shortly in just over half an hour. What is that track?
1: So it's called Nothing to Lose, and it's already out. Came out yesterday.
0: Fantastic.
1: Doing very, very well so far, and I'm glad to be promoting it across Birmingham today. And it's really about if you are feeling like, you know, you're being told that you like amount to nothing, or you can't do anything, like this track is to remind you that, like, you've got, like, whatever you've got, whatever you want to pursue in life, whatever you want to do, you've got nothing to lose.
0: Fantastic.
1: And I mean I didn't really kind of have that meaning when I started writing it. I mean, when I was producing it, when I first produced it, it was like a, like, let's put a vocal with a track and make this work, and it sounded good, but like over time I just kind of it kind of had more of a meaning to it.
0: Wonderful, fantastic, that sounds great. I love the positivity in that track. Nothing to Lose will be on air, guys, in just over half an hour, right before the news. We've got the first helping of our commercial breaks, and I'll remind you throughout the next half an hour how you, just like Miracle and DJ Fit, can get your music on my show. Catch you there.

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0: It get put in the grave, it get put in the grave. 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

0: But you said that was released yesterday. How did you go about that, DJ Fitz?
1: Yeah, so it was a track that I just kind of put a vocal with a beat together, and I just kind of rated it and I left it for a bit.
0: Yeah.
1: And then I got in contact with a label called Stellar Music Group.
0: Okay.
1: And how I came about that was I released a track last year called Sunshine on Rainy Days.
0: Yeah.
1: And one of the vocalists was Natalie Gray. And I saw the work she was doing with a couple of other artists with this label, Stellar Music Group. And I reached out to them and I submitted the track, and they were delighted to offer me the release.
0: That's amazing. That's fantastic. I'm so pleased and, dare I say, proud of you as well. Don't forget, guys, if you're listening, this is the show where you can get your music played alongside your favorite urban bangers, just like DJ Fit and Miracle. To do that, all you need to do is email either the studio direct, music@switchradio.co.uk, or me direct, info@rayrayprod, or, as aforementioned, reach out to me on social media on @rayrayprod. We're going to go straight back in. 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

Idris Elba, the actor, on the track Bossy. After that, we had Wizkid featuring the wonderful LMA with Piece of Me. And this is 8 and Ashanti with

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0: from the Sky News Centre at 8. Two police officers are among seven people who've been killed in a crash on the A66 near Middlesbrough on Teesside. PC's Matthew Blades, who was 37, and 38-year-old Tom Clough were in a patrol car when they were hit by a Volkswagen Passat going the wrong way. 23% of baby food products from nine leading brands have been found to contain too much sugar. In some cases, it had more than three times the recommended limit. The industry has until February to make changes. Mums Laura and Denver and grandmother Deb are in Derby. They want to see action.
1: Sugar is addictive. There's natural sugars, which obviously are completely fine, and then you've got the sugars that are added. Why are they needed?
2: I think, oh, you're giving them healthy things, and then in context, it's not actually that healthy for them.
3: Sort this sugar out. Sort it out.
0: The number of men living with prostate cancer in the UK has risen by 100,000 since 2020. Macmillan Cancer Support says around 600,000 men are now living with the disease. FIFA President Gianni Infantino has been asked to stay away from a youth tournament in the Dominican Republic. Football leaders say his presence would overshadow the event. The boss of football's world governing body remains under pressure after his failed attempt to sell off stakes in the World Cup. Infantino dodged questions from our correspondent James Matthews.
4: Have you betrayed the game of football, sir?
5: You have a nice haircut.
4: Why won't you resign?
5: Thank you so much.
4: Why won't you resign?
5: Thank you so much.
4: FIFA associations
5: sorry,
4: want you to step down. Why won't you?
6: Sorry.
4: Have you betrayed the trust of FIFA, sir?
5: See you at the hairdresser.
4: See you at the hairdresser, he said.
0: Elsewhere in sport, Tottenham have started the Premier League season with a 3-0 defeat at Brentford. There was a shock opening 2-0 victory for Hull over Manchester United earlier, while fellow promoted side Ipswich were 2-1 winners against Sunderland. And Dundee have beaten rivals Dundee United 2-0 in the Scottish Premiership. Goals either side of half-time from Dre Wright and Owen Bevan secured 3 points for the visitors. That's the latest. I'm
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0: this evening. I say had because one of them's left. We had DJ Fitz, we've still got Miracle, but DJ Fitz has gone. He's a busy guy, he's got another gig to do. Yet another gig, a private gig. But we just heard his track in the last hour, Nothing to Lose. But now I'm here with Miracle. Say hello, Miracle.
1: What's going on, everyone? Everyone good, yeah?
0: We're all good here, and it's great to have you in the studios. We're going to be catching up with Miracle in just a moment, and I'll remind you shortly also how you can get your music played alongside your favorite urban bangers on my show. Let's keep it moving. 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
5: 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I always tell people I'm a testimony. My life is a testimony. I've seen a lot. I've been through a lot. Let me get loud on the headphones.

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4: Just spotted a up to the driver, stop, let me hop out of the ride. 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

0: what anyone says with the wildest. 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
0: The weakest guy's the loudest. 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Search up. Yeah.

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1: You locked into Urban Switch Up. You've just been listening to Calms with Who Am I. That was followed by Margs and Hide and Seek. After that we had Strand.

0: I'm all right, bro. What's going on with yourself? Everyone good, yeah?
1: Everyone's great, and it's awesome having you here. It's been a while having you here, just like DJ Fit. It's been so long. What have you been up to? What are you working on? What's been going on since you were last here?
0: Okay, so what's been going on since I was last here? I've been making some music and stuff, but I went quiet for quite a bit of time, but okay. Now I'm back up again.
1: Right.
0: As you can see, I've released an EP. I've been, you know, doing gigs again. I've been rap battling as well.
1: Okay, how's that been going, the rap battling?
0: Oh, rap battling's been going okay.
1: Yep. And you've been progressing, haven't you? I've heard some of your tracks. We played one a couple of weeks back, and we're going to play one tonight. You've really progressed with your rap. How's that progression been going?
0: It can only get even better.

0: the name of the track?
1: Oh, it's called The Greatest. So when everyone who's listened to this track, when the hook plays, I just want you to say one thing: I'm gonna be the greatest.
0: Absolutely fantastic. We'll be hearing that track shortly, but for now we'll catch up with Miracle as well throughout the remainder of the show. For now, we're gonna go straight back into your favorite urban bangers right here on Switch Radio Urban Switch Up. It's Oxlade.
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1: Fantastic.
0: I repeat, Dobbs Co and Barzy Beats.
1: Wonderful.
0: Yeah.
1: Wonderful. Any organisations you can think of that people might need to reach out to?
0: Definitely as well. Ray Pods.
1: Wonderful. Fantastic. And is there anything else that you'd like to say to those who are starting out?
0: Yeah, it's so simple. If you're a rapper, I could definitely give you advice on that. It's just so simple. Get yourself a pad. It's £2. Get yourself a pen, probably less than a pound, and write those bars.
1: That's wonderful. That's how most rappers start. 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

0: are nearly there, guys. We're into the final 30 minutes of the show. But the good news is that means we're closer to listening to the track by Miracle. I've got Miracle in the studio, guys. How are you enjoying the show so far, Miracle?
1: I'm good.
0: You enjoying the show?
1: Yeah, I'm loving it. I'm vibing.
0: Looking forward to playing your track at the end?
1: Most definitely I am.
0: Fantastic. And if you want to get your music on air just like Miracle, all you need to do is email

0: 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We're going to go straight in. We do have less than 30 minutes now. Straight back in to your favorite urban bangers. Up next, it's Drake.
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Look out for your family. He has ordered my steps. Gave me a sword with a crest. And gave Donnie a trumpet in case I get shortness of

They booked the nicest hotels on the 59th floor, with the big wide windows, with the suicide doors. Ain't no blood on my money, ain't no Twitter in heaven. I know them drugs isn't close, ain't no visit in heaven. I know the difference in blessings and worldly possessions, like my ex-girl getting pregnant and her becoming my everything. I'm at war with my wrongs, I'm writing four different songs. 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They want 4 minute song, you need a 4 hour praise dance performed every morn. I'm feeling shortness of breath, so Nico grab you a horn. Hit Jericho with the buzzer beater to end the quarter. Watch brick and mortar fall like dripping water.

0: Thank you for keeping it locked right here on your station, Switch Radio, made for Birmingham. We've just been listening to Drake with Nokia. That was followed by Chance the Rapper featuring Jamelia with Blessings. And this track that you can hear in the background is Will Smith with his fairly recent track, Beautiful Scars. We've got Miracle in the studio, guys, and we're going to be talking to him about his EP just now, and we've got his track coming up right at the end of the show, just before the news, in less than 15 minutes now. So yes, your EP just landed, just been released. What it all about, and what inspired you to create such a banging EP?
1: Well, my EP is called Breaking Point, and Breaking Point, reason why it's called that is because I'm trying to like push the level to further myself as a person, you know what I mean? It's about breaking the ice.
0: Okay.
1: It's about breaking the ice. So even if you look at the front cover of my EP, it's about taking that first step.
0: Right.
1: It's kind of like that film, if you ever seen The Walker.
0: Yeah.
1: You know, where he puts the whole wire across the Twin Towers.
0: Okay, yes, so, I know what you're on about.
1: Yeah.
0: It's similar to what you said, actually, when you was giving advice to musicians that are starting out, taking that first step, making that leap. Because, you know, if you don't start, you won't get that momentum and you won't keep going. And we're going to be playing your track shortly, aren't we? What's the name of your track?
1: It's called The Greatest.
0: Well, listen, I'm going to ask you some questions about that and perhaps get you to introduce it in just a moment. But for now, we do have less than 15 minutes left of the show, guys, so let's keep it moving. Straight back into your bangers. Up next on Urban Switch Up, Switch Radio, it's Gets.
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1: Skin, skin man, skin, skin man, Lord. 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

0: I need to come up with the idea. 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So when I start, obviously got that idea, you know, and I laid down the chorus, I wrote the first verse. And the first verse is, it's all about like what I went through. And then my second verse was about like all the trials and tribulations that you're going to take. Because if you want to be the best at something, you need to go through all the pain.
1: Absolutely.
0: And all the misery, you know what I mean?
1: Yeah.
0: But there is success at the end of it. You have to be the fighter. The third verse is about talking about accepting the reality of where you are right now in this present moment. Like,
1: okay,
0: are you the greatest?
1: Yeah.
0: And where are you? Are you level one or are you level two or are you level nine? Whichever one it is, you need to accept it, really, the reality of it, and you know the truth. And
1: that's
0: once
1: right.
0: You do that, that's the only time when you can go,

0: promised it's Miracle with The Greatest. See you later!
1: Across Birmingham, from Castle Vale, this is
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0: from the Sky News Centre at 9. Two Cleveland police officers have died after their patrol car was hit by a Volkswagen travelling the wrong way on the A66 near Middlesbrough. A separate police vehicle reportedly abandoned a chase of the Passat when it crossed into the oncoming lane, killing PCs Matthew Blades and Tom Clough. The VW's five occupants also died. Our North of England correspondent Katie Barnesfield's at the scene.
1: We don't know yet the exact circumstances of this crash or indeed of the police chase that preceded it. Cleveland police say that they have referred themselves to the police watchdog, the IOPC, over this incident. That is standard procedure.
0: A woman convicted of manslaughter over the death of her baby in 2023 has been given permission to appeal her sentence. Constance Martin was on the run with her partner when her daughter Victoria died in a tent. Two men aged 19 and 25 have been charged after police seized almost £600,000 worth of cocaine in Glasgow. Officers searched properties on Gary Street and Grove Park Gardens last night. The men are due to appear at Glasgow Sheriff Court on Monday. New analysis of this summer's wildfires suggests they're spreading further, burning for longer, and getting closer to homes. It's as the Fire Brigade Union's warning recent investment in resources is a drop in the ocean compared to what's needed. In sport, big spenders Tottenham have started the Premier League season with a 3-0 defeat at Brentford. Club record signing Sandro Tonali was among the new arrivals who started in West London. Boss Roberto De Zerbi says they were short of some of the things he wants to see from the side.
2: Soul and style of play. Today I think there was the soul, but at the end we didn't fight in the right way, maybe for the difference of the duels.
0: Hull returned to the top flight with a 2-0 victory over Manchester United. Elsewhere, Dundee claimed local bragging rights with a 2-0 win against Dundee United in the Scottish Premiership. It leaves United with just a point from their first three top flight games.
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0: It is that time once again on your Saturday night. And you should already know by now exactly what to expect in the next 2 hours when you hear my voice. Just gone past 9 p.m. It's going to be banger central. I just have to kick things off with the international start with one of the most unique and best voices in the business. Also representing and bringing out that African and Afro beats heritage. This one does sound like a setup for a new music project coming later in the year though. But it doesn't seem like that's going to be happening anytime soon. It's Burna Boy with For Everybody. And Burna Boy is actually going to be touring on the back of his No Sign of Weakness album that he dropped last summer. And he's also a standout guest feature on one of the big albums of the moment, being J. Cole's The Fall Off, which is already an impactful showing. Hope you're having a blessed Saturday night and weekend so far. This is Urban Flavour here on Switch Radio, made for Birmingham, with me, Simeon. Dropping nothing but the hottest and freshest hip hop and R&B jams all the way until 11 o'clock. And over the next 2 hours, you can expect big tunes from the likes of Fredo, Doechii, AJ Tracy, Woldy, Young Gads, Louis Ree, Ella May, Twin S, J. Cole, and much more. Just another jam-packed show full of bangers as usual. So you just know you're going to be getting nothing but the hottest and biggest urban tunes to get you in that Saturday night and weekend vibe, as we always do. Gonna get into the latest drop from the man who is now perhaps the most talked about and popular rapper, not in Birmingham, but the whole of the UK right now. And it looks as if 2026 is gonna be a massive year for him, as this jam is just epic as much as it's cold. And it's just the perfect intro to his output for the year, as his Saba mixtape last year was the diamond of UK rap back in 2025. This is also one of the many highlights on his current mixtape that's currently out now, called You're Keen. It's none other than Marnz Malone with Nana's Veranda.
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0: crazy, man. 7 years of sleep. My first memories in life were right here, you know. I'm known as a run. A lot's changed since I was last here, man. It's a full circle moment for me, man. So the journey begins right back where it started, you know. I'm known as a run.
1: Good morning, many, many towns. Here? You hear me?
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It's just a banger of a reimagining to a super popular tune from the Backstreet Boys. This is just the beauty of Afro beats to the ears here on Switch Radio. Made for Birmingham. Where you locked into the show, dropping nothing but the hottest and freshest urban tunes in the game right now. Urban Flavour, with me Simeon. Part of the Urban Weekender, of course. Also produced by Guilty Beats and J5, who between them have some, if the biggest collabs with a who's who in the music scene. Beyonce, Thames, Skepta, and Dave to name a few. So it's always going to be A1 stuff. It's Mr. Easy and King Promise with That Way. And That Way is also taken from the upcoming joint album from Mr. Easy and King Promise called See What We've Done, which I can already see being top of my playlist when it does land. Just that cruising vibe for the car. And while we're speaking of cruising, the record producer and DJ extraordinaire, who has just been on a phenomenal run since his sensational Victory Lap track release with Skepta and Black Boy Max last summer, which eventually led to a full-blown collaboration EP, is just continuing to run with another fire rhythm and collab. This time with Mr. Slime Season himself, who sounds like he's back in that mid-2010s prime on this. It's Fred again, with Scared, featuring Young Thug.

Fred again with Scared featuring Young Thug here on Switch Radio, made for Birmingham, where you locked into the show, dropping nothing but the biggest urban tunes in the game right now. Urban Flavour with me, Simeon. And never would I have thought that I'd be hearing Young Thug on a rhythm like this. But then sound like he's absolutely belonging on this wave. It just goes to show how much of a super producer Fred again is, you know. And my ears are going to be super peeled for what Fred again is going to deliver throughout 2026, because he's clearly not done with hitting the fans with bangers. There's clearly a lot more in the vault getting ready to be unleashed. And I'm here all for it. Almost time for one of those all-important commercial breaks. Well, you seriously do not want to be going anywhere, because I'm going to be back on the other side with a big UK R&B jam and a collaboration between two artists who are part of the UK R&B revival movement. It's Bella with Typical featuring Justin Conrad. And that's also going to be followed by heaters from Woldy, AJ Tracy, Twinness and Doechii. You already know. You've just got to keep it right here. Keep it switch. But before we do get to that break, it wouldn't be the start of a new year without this man making another cool and swaggerful introduction. And this is just one of those tunes that gets you motivated in a laid-back way, if that's even a thing to say. He's another artist who looks to be on a mission to make 2026 his best yet. My guess is there will be a new album dropped by him by spring, summertime, even though 2025 was a super busy one for him, as he bounced from one collaboration album to the next. Life is Beautiful to Until Night Comes, respectively. It's Larry June with Who's Copping.

2012. 100K up. Still feeling low. Still feeling stuck. Know I'm living wrong. Trying to do right. Dropped out of school. Put my heart in.

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space, you're a meteorite. You about to make something shape like a seizure. What you need an X4 when you're driving a Beamer? That's the whip of a man who puts like Alicia Mike. You know? And you say you got the Neagle eye. I beat the road like a nano behavior. Play with a radio car, that would be safer. Cutting met the man said, but after all, I'm a BFR. You could've kept that little

0: getting us done, you're a cleaner, right? Hair, nails, lashes, and
1: she's a Birmingham breakout star in her own right for sure right now, and this is just the definition of a banger. One of the best tunes I've heard so far this year, actually. It's getting that certification from me. And this link up with the Billboard charting hit maker, known for producing hits for the likes of Vybz Kartel and Skilly Bang, has got to be one that comes together often going forward. It's Woldy and DJ Mack with No Behaviour, the WFYL rhythm. And No Behaviour was actually recorded during Woldy's Boxing Day trip to Jamaica. And it's another one of those tunes that proves that the best material comes from inspiration while you're overseas. Woldy is the name to look out for in 2026. She is exploding as we speak. Before Woldy, we had the latest drop from the UK R&B favourite Bella with Typical featuring Destin Conrad. And it could well be the smoothest R&B track from the UK that I've heard so far all year so far. And it's just good to see that UK R&B is continuing to keep its presence going into 2026. Bella and Destin Conrad are two names that you most definitely need to keep your eyes on. Track down their material and get it in your playlist. Also, Destin Conrad's Love on Digital debut is a gem that you need to check out if you haven't done so already. Also received a Grammy nomination as well, so that is massive. I'm Simeon and this is Urban Flavour here on Switch Radio, made for Birmingham.

0: 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And you can also give the page some love by giving it a follow. Gonna get into the latest banger from Ladbroke Grove's very old Microphone Champ now. And it's a big collaboration with the UK producer who can only be described as a pioneer of the UK drill sound, as his versatility is just on another level for the genre. And the veteran rapper who's put UK trap on the map for over 20 years now. And I gotta say, it's a nice surprise drop because it's a bit of a gear change for him, as it's got that dark and stylish tempo that's a 180 from the vibe that he was on his last album called Don't Die Before You're Dead, with hit tunes like Crush featuring Georgia Smith,
1: SRB Separation,
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0: rescue Abe. And it's on the bottle of him and got a pattern work on.
1: What are you on about the bluff? What are you talking about? You meant to be in the studio.
0: No, I know, gang, but you know it is well. Some come up from you know it is well, man. That's a pattern quickly, bro.
1: Nah, you're violating the bluff, bro. I keep telling you, like, this is the pattern, bro. Like, when are you ever gonna listen?
0: Nigga, I hear everything you're saying, but bro, you have all switched on off, man.

0: 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I'm living two lives and it's playing with my mind. 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
1: Time ain't promised to no one, you know. 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So, what's it gonna be? 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

0: 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My head don't rest, I'm on the block with the Ben 10.
1: Between S and Potter Paper with two lives here on Switch Radio. Made for Birmingham. Where you're locked into the show, hitting you with the biggest urban tunes in the game right now. Urban Flavor with me, Simeon. And it was only a matter of time before we got this collaboration, as Potter has been busy in his new role as a music mogul with his 36th label imprint, which is just waiting in the wings to take off with the release of a new album. Twin S and Twin H are just two of the signees to Potter Paper's 36th label, with the latest album drop called Black Sheep making waves with reviewers online for being exactly what the drill genre needs. Also got features from the likes of Heady One, K-Trap, Tiggs the author, and his twin brother Twin H. Just a big way to start the year for him. Almost time for another one of those all-important commercial breaks. But you already know keeping it right here is just mandatory business. Because I'm going to be back before you even realise that I'm gone. With the first track release from what has been the long-hyped and overdue album called The Fall Off. From the Fayetteville rapper who at this stage of his career is becoming a legend of the new school of rap. It's J. Cole with Disc 2, Track 2. And that's going to be followed by bangers from Wiz Khalifa, Young Gads, Louis Ree, and Ella May. That is a big lineup right there, you know. Gonna get into what is a heater of a jam from the lady who is proving to be the hottest rapper in the game right now. And with the mold that she's on this one, fans and myself might just be getting close to getting something. Close to that all-out rap, alchemist, boom-bap type album that is just a dream situation. This is defo the tune putting the scene on notice for 2026. Also featuring one of the most groundbreaking voices of new school R&B. When this debut album drops, I'm telling you, it is going to be something special. And she's alluding to it on this one. It's Doechii with Girl Get Up featuring SZA.

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1: 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So when you're driving around a HGV, don't linger around them, because they may not notice you're there. Know the HGV zones. National Highways.
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0: I'm gonna come in.
1: He's officially back. And it's been 5 years since his off-season album. And it's safe to say a lot has happened since then. And this first track release from his new album drop just shows that he's back in the zone. And it's a clean slate here on Switch Radio, made for Birmingham, where you're locked into the show, dropping nothing but the hottest and freshest urban tunes in the game right now. Urban Flavour, with me, Simeon. And loads of fans have been watching and waiting for this moment ever since his retreat from the whole Drake versus Kendrick Lamar beef, which was 2 years ago. How that time has gone so quick, I really don't know. Looked as if it was going to be a unique freeway battle, but by the sounds of this, he's well and truly got his head down and ready to set the rap scene alight. It's J. Cole with This Too, track 2. Also taken from the new album release called The Fall Off, which I haven't had the chance to properly listen through to yet, but from what I've heard from it so far, he's really got a chip on his shoulder now to prove that he is firmly part of the so-called Big Three of the new school of rap. I don't think I have to tell you to get that in your playlist right now. Gonna get into the fresh sounds of Wiz Khalifa now. And it's another one that has got that signature 2010s blog era rap vibe to it right here. Right on the tail of his recently released album called Chaotic, which is definitely up there with the best of his music projects, because he's been in that Kush and OJ mode ever since he dropped his Kush and OJ 2 mixtape last year. This one is also taken from the soundtrack to the Moses, the black crime drama film that he's also going to be starring in alongside Omar Epps, which is looking very interesting looking at the trailer actually. This is Too Blessed to Be Stressed

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0: surely the long overdue solo album from this man is coming. We had Ski Talk, Ski Flow, Pour the Maca, and now this banger, which is still under the D Block Europe tagging here on Switch Radio, made for Birmingham, where you jam into the show, dropping the hottest and freshest urban tunes in the game right now. Urban Flavour with me, Simeon, part of the Urban Weekender. It's none other than Young Gads with Forever 29. And it looks as if the next D Block Europe album is going to be the Young Ads Take Centre Stage album. And I'm all for it, because I've been saying for the longest that he needs that space to flourish as a lyricist. And while we're talking about lyricists flourishing, it's the latest cold release from one of the members of the super talented collective Western, who's doing what he was destined to do right now, and that's jump into the solo rap lane that he has belonged in for a long time, from his performances and track stealing lyrical performances on Western tunes. And this latest drop just shows how strong his pen game is. It's Louis Ree with Tranquilo, still Tranquilo, the freestyle.
1: I serve God, not an algorithm. Yeah, they lit on the ground, man. Tell me how your family living. How your mother feel about you when you out here sinning. How your father feel about you now you're acting different. How your BM feel about you when you round the children. Did you give the gift of life? Are you present with them? Are you a role model or a bad decision? Are you a

0: Rio, this the rebirth. Even really in the flesh. Calisthenics got me feeling rocky on the steps. West Side Connect, rep the whole set. If we go head to head, wet your whole neck. I'm a West Coast.
1: This is just class lyricism and production from the man who was long overdue to showcase to the rap scene just how great he is as a solo rapper. Here on Switch Radio, made for Birmingham, where you're tuned into the show, dropping nothing but the biggest urban tunes on the airwaves right now. Urban Flavour, with me Simeon, part of the Urban Weekender. 2026 is sounding like it's going to be spicy for this guy. Just feels like another banger of a music project is coming. It's Louis Ree with the Tranquilo, Still Tranquilo freestyle. And with that, we're pretty much at the end of the first half of the show. Got an intermission, aka extended break, coming up. But you already know the only place to be is right here on Switch, because I'm going to be back on the other side with heaters from Rich 32, Odile, Bax, Score Beezy, Young's Teflon, Wale and Leon Thomas, Fivio Foreign, Fredo, Benny Banks, Max B and French Montana, Miss Banks, Nave Smalls, and much more. Second half is just going to be absolute heat. Make sure you keep it right here. Not going anywhere just yet though, so I've got one more to see out of the hour now. And it's from the UK songstress who just continues to take over the US with her mesmerizing voice. She's also got a new album that's recently dropped called Do You Still Love Me, that continues the 11-year production collaboration with label boss DJ Mustard throughout it. They've pretty much become a super team at this point, because the hits just ain't stopping. It's LMA with 100.

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1: From the Sky News Centre at 10, two police officers are among seven people who've been killed in a crash on the A66 near Middlesbrough on Teesside. PC's Matthew Blades, who was 37, and 38-year-old Tom Clough were in a patrol car when they were hit by a Volkswagen Passat going the wrong way. Cleveland Police Chief Constable Victoria Fullers called it an incredibly sad day.
2: Earlier today, the Deputy Chief Constable and I visited Matthew and Tom's families to offer our condolences, support one another, and begin to come to terms with this unimaginable loss.
1: Andy Burnham says he's devastated. Analysis suggests more than 50 baby food products examined breached two or more voluntary guidelines introduced a year ago. They're designed to monitor sugar content. Two men aged in their 20s and 50s have been arrested after reports of a stabbing in County Antrim this morning. The Police Service of Northern Ireland were called to the Glenville Park area of Newton Abbey just before 8:30. A student killed in a sword attack at a high school in Sweden's been identified as a 17-year-old girl. An 18-year-old suspect's been arrested in the city of Fagersta. Cases of prostate cancer have surged in the UK. Macmillan Cancer Support says the number of men living with the disease has ramped up by 100,000 since 2020. In sport, Hull have marked their return to the Premier League with an opening 2-0 win against Manchester United. Fellow promoted side Ipswich also started with a 2-1 victory over Sunderland. Brentford kicked off their campaign by beating Tottenham 3-0. Manager Keith Andrews says their preparation has paid off.
3: It felt like we were in a good spot. The cohesion of the team has come together nicely over the last 2 to 3 weeks of pre-season as we've built. I think we've produced a pretty good performance today. Yeah.
1: Elsewhere, Everton won 2-0 against Crystal Palace and Leeds got past Nottingham Forest 1-0. In the Scottish Premiership, Dundee beat rivals Dundee.
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0: collaboration to kick in the second hour of the show, right? Yeah. And it's the latest in what seems to be a hit team, because they always come through with something unique and memorable. And only they could pull off a rock mixed with metal fused with hip-hop vibe on this. It's Sway Lee and Michael Made It with Rockstar Raging. And the collaborations between Michael Made It and Sway Lee go all the way back to 2015. But have been a part of 6 memorable and hit tunes, 7 if you include Rockstar Raging. And it may just be a call for them to finally do that full length mixtape or album release together this year. I'm Simeon and this is Urban Flavour here on Switch Radio, made for Birmingham, where I'm getting you in that Saturday night and weekend mood by dropping nothing but the hottest and freshest urban tunes in the game right now. And in this second hour of the show, we've got massive tunes from the likes of Old Deal, Bax, Scorbeezy, Young's Teflon, Wale and Leon Thomas, Fivio Foreign, Fredo, Benny Banks, Max B and French Montana, Miss Banks, Nave Smalls, and much more. Nothing but heat coming up. Second hour is gonna be on fire, I'm telling you right now. Also, be sure to DM the show on my official X page at urban_flavor1 or at switch_radio and let me know what tunes you're liking, what you're up to on your weekend, what you want to hear on the next show. And you can also email urban.flavor@switchradio.co.uk as well. Just epic and legendary UK rap coming now from Mr. Young Fire and Old Flame. From Mr. Young Fire and Old Flame assembling once again, 11 years after the acclaimed mixtape of the same name. It was truly a defining moment in all of UK rap when that landed, and it was only right that they gave fans a nostalgic gift by dropping a deluxe version with brand new tracks, with this being one of the standouts. I was hoping that a totally new and follow-up mixtape was coming, i.e. Young Fire and Old Flame Part 2. But I think the impact of their debut will be hard to top right now, even though it's been so long. It's Reg 32 and Avelino with Collage Basquiat featuring Avia Law.
1: This is

0: for the shine you own. Stars on the search for the brightest glow. I'm giving them gems, they don't want them diamonds though. Did it like dynamo, made something like a night, something like mine at home. It's all in your mind. My dad made me see that, I still see him when my eyes are closed.
1: Yeah, yeah, yeah. It's Big Ride. So you know what time it is. A Wretch, Avelino.

go with Pele sample just hits my soul on this one. And when you've got the triple Grammy Award winner who is on a roll and a half hitting the hook, it's always going to be a winner. Here on Switch Radio, made for Birmingham, where you're locked into the show, dropping nothing but the hottest and freshest urban tunes in the game right now. Urban Flavour, with me, Simeon, part of the Urban Weekender, of course. Also taken from the latest album called Everything Is A Lot, it's Wale with Watching Us, featuring Leon Thomas. It's the most vulnerable album in Wale's catalogue, and Everything Is A Lot is perhaps the best in terms of production, because it's just got that luxury, glossy kind of vibe going on, and a lot of R&B thrown into it. Well worth getting in your playlist if you ain't checked that one out yet. Gonna get into the latest drop from the leading voice of Brooklyn Drill now. And it's a track that really showcases the passion and talent that he has as a lyricist. He's sounding like a man on a mission in 2026. And it's been rumoured that he's throwing some barbs at 21 Savage due to a public disagreement. But with that aside, this has got to be one of his very best releases sonically and lyrically. It's none other than Fivio Foreign with Rat Trap. This is defo album worthy if you ask me.

Foreign just delivering flames on this. And it really felt like it's been a long, long time since I've heard him drop material like this one. It's clearly a reminder that he's not going anywhere, and he's still a pioneer in a new generation of hip hop, and a leading face of the drill movement and genre in New York. This is Rat Trap. It's been 2 years since Fivio Foreign's last major release, which was the Pain and Love 2 mixtape. It does feel like something is cooking up, especially with him previewing new music towards the end of last year, coming into this year. Got a commercial break coming up in a little bit, but don't you dare touch that dial, because I'm going to be back before you even notice that I'm gone, with the latest drop from perhaps the most uniquely resisting UK rap right now, and severely underrated if you ask me. Also taken from her latest mixtape called Fear of Eclipse, it's Backs with I'm That. And that's going to be followed up by bangers from Score Beezy, Fredo and Young's Teflon. Keep it switch. But before we get to all of that, it's the latest drop from the rising R&B star Old Deal. He's bringing that classy and smooth Afrobeat sound once again, alongside a global Afrobeat star. And the result is just something that has got classic written all over it for me. Got one of the best harmonics in the game, if you ask me. Also taken from his latest EP called The Four That Saved Us, which just showcases why he won not one, but two MOBO awards last year. This is Nights in the Sun, featuring Wizkid.

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or I couldn't be any more of a fan of this lady than I am. She goes and drops a fresh banger of an EP, and this is one of the big highlight tunes from it. Here on Switch Radio, Made for Birmingham, where you jam into the show, hyping up your weekend with the hottest and freshest urban tunes in the game right now. Urban Flavour with me, Simeon. And I think this is the year she slowly makes that transition from UK underground to UK mainstream. But she's been held in high regard since arriving, and the heat ain't stopping anytime soon. It's Bax with I'm That. Fear of Eclipse is the latest EP drop from Bax, just showing more of that unique flow and production that is just injecting a whole new sound into UK rap. Just essential for the playlist. Then again to the latest drop from the UK rapper who always comes with that tonic of cold and introspective, just when the scene needs it. He's one of the most underrated and underappreciated and underappreciated lyricists in the UK, if you ask me, and has been for years now. And I think it's just criminal that he hasn't landed an EP or album yet, because it would no doubt have super

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3: Still angles.

You just know when you hear that Steel Bangles tag on a tune, it's just gonna go off. You just know when you hear that Steel Bangles tag on a tune, it's just gonna go off. Just gotta love that Foxy Brown and Blackstreet Gotta Get You Home sample. If you're a 90s hip hop connoisseur like myself, you would have heard that from the off. This is just heat here on Switch Radio, made for Birmingham, where you're locked into the show, hyping up your weekend with the biggest urban tunes in the game right now. Urban Flavour, with me Simeon, part of the Urban Weekender. It's none other than Fredo with Birthday, featuring Burna Boy. Also produced by the uber talented Steel Bangles, who is just showing that he is a big student of urban music. The way he just slips in classic samples into his production. No word on whether Birthday is a

track from a new upcoming Fredo album. But if it is, I just want to hear the whole thing right now, because it sounds like he's on a new wave. Gonna get into a heater of a track release now from one of hip hop's premier and most beloved producers of the modern era, because he's been on a superb run over the past 10 years. And when you really think about it, he's been responsible for some of the biggest hits in the genre. When you see this guy's name tagged to something, you already know you're gonna get something that's addictive to the ears and unique all at the same time. And this joint fits that description, just like the many other hits that he's been a part of, perfectly. It's none other than Murder Beats with By My Side, featuring Lil Shimmy and Cash Cobain.

Murder Beats with By My Side featuring Lil Shimmy and Cash Cobain. Here on Switch Radio, made for Birmingham. Where you jam into the soundtrack to your Saturday night. Urban Flavour with me, Simeon. Part of the Urban Weekender. And Murder Beats just knows how to make something unique like this come together and make it a hit. Getting some slight Timberland vibes from this. It's hopefully going to be the first of many bangers on the way from Murder Beats throughout the year. By My Side right now is that tune that I'm looking at as the sleeper hit of 2026 right now. A commercial break is just around the corner. But don't you dare go touching that dial, because on the other side, it's the latest jam from one of the faces of UK trap who never fails to drop big anthems. It's Nave Smalls with Make Struggle Look Easy featuring Northside Benji. And that's going to be followed up by big tunes from Benny Banks, Don Toliver, French Montana and Max B and Miss Banks. Keep it switch. But not before we get into the latest rap heat from the man who is without doubt on the Mount Rushmore of elite UK lyricists. And this jam, which is homage to a classic from the legendary Nas, is just another reason on top of many as to why he is in high regard. He's really gone and flipped a classic into his own vibe on this one. Looks and sounds as if the role he was on in 2025 is about to go up to a whole other level in 2026. It's Young Teflon with The Message.

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1: 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Is the sound of mates getting home instead of here? Click your seatbelt, because you're twice as likely to be killed or seriously injured if you don't think.
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0: Nave Smalls with Struggle Look Easy featuring Northside Benji here on Switch Radio, made for Birmingham, where you tuned into the urban soundtrack to your Saturday night and hyping up your weekend with nothing but the hottest and freshest urban tunes in the game right now. Urban Flavour with me, Simeon. And this is a collaboration that just makes so much sense. Two artists who are sonically the same, with their laid-back trap vibe that just glides through smoothly. And you can also find Struggle Look Easy on Nave Smalls' latest mixtape drop called It's Not You, It's Me. It's 19 tracks long, got guest spots from the likes of Young Ads, Clavish, May and H, just to name some. And it's probably the most heavyweight mixtape that he's hit the fans with so far. Latest rap jam from the Islington lyricist, who's still showing and proving to be one of the best underrated artists to do it in the UK rap scene. He has just got so many gems in his 16-year discography that it's hard to count. His raw and storytelling form of rap is just phenomenal. And when I saw this one pop up as a new release, I already knew my ears were going to be experiencing top-tier punchlines and lyricism. He hasn't dropped a music project since 2022's Burning Bridges EP, so it might just be time for a new one to drop sometime this year. It's Benny Banks with Finding My Way.
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With Maybach here on Switch Radio, made for Birmingham, where you tuned into the show, hyping up your Saturday night and weekend with the hottest and freshest urban tunes in the game right now. Urban Flavor with me, Simeon. And seeing this collaboration back in 2026 is just something special. Because it's been 16 years since these two were lighting up the rap scene with their Cold Wave mixtape. But due to Max be unfortunately serving law time for what feels like a whole generation, this is the triumphant return. And Bulletproof Maybach is also taken from Max B and French Montana's Cold Wave 3.5 mixtape, which is the pickup of the story that never really ended, because French is now a global star and Max B is a seasoned veteran, which just makes for a five-star team up alongside production from Harry Fraud and Metro Boomin. Just mandatory for the playlist. Before Max B and French Montana, we had the latest drop from the Houston rapper who is making the scene take notice with his catchy and playful flow. Don Toliver with K9 featuring SaBaby. And his recent release Octane album has gotten a very popular response from critics and fans, with a rare mix of trap and R&B, which is quickly making him one of rap's most distinct and recognisable voices of today. I've had multiple listens through to it and I gotta say, it is a very fun and experimental album all the way through. Gets a 2 thumbs up from me. And that's just about going to do it from me and the show for this week. It's that time once again for me to make my exit. Kriat is going to be up next with the Desi Beat Show, followed by Terry Golden with The Art of Rave, taking you into the very early hours of your Sunday. But not before I get into one more jam to see out the show now. And it's from the super talented and versatile UK rapper who is regarded as one of the best female MCs in the scene, period. And it's a bit of a gear shift for her, as it's more of a reflective track looking at her reality in the everyday grind of life and making it. Also opening up to her vulnerabilities as well. Also the second track released from her long-awaited debut album called South London Lover Girl, that she's also doing a tour for. And of course she will be touching through Birmingham with it. It's Miss Banks with Why. So until the next show, have yourselves a blessed rest of the Saturday night and weekend, whatever you're doing. And I'm out.

0: From the Sky News Centre at 11, two police officers who were killed in a crash near Middlesbrough have been named. Matthew Blades and Tom Clough were killed when a car travelling the wrong way down the A66 collided with their marked police vehicle. The five people in the Volkswagen Passat also died. Our North of England correspondent Tom Parmenter says a police watchdog is investigating.
1: They will be looking at those split-second decisions that would have been taken in that police pursuit, what was being said on the radio. Officers, of course, do train for those kind of scenarios, but they are very dynamic, very fast-moving, often involving very difficult decisions.
0: Canada will impose retaliatory tariffs on US goods from next month. The move escalates a trade conflict after Washington imposed a 50% levy on £14.6 billion worth of Canadian products. Last-ditch negotiations between the countries collapsed last night. A murder investigation is underway in Ireland following the death of a woman in her 30s in Limerick City. The body was found in an apartment on Lower Cecil Street on Friday morning. Two men aged 19 and 25 have been charged after police seized almost £600,000 worth of cocaine in Glasgow. The men are due to appear at Glasgow Sheriff Court on Monday. In sport, Manchester United have suffered a first Premier League defeat to Hull, losing 2-0 in their opening game of the new season. Hopes had been high for Michael Carrick's side after he led them to third place in the previous top-flight campaign. The United manager says it's certainly not the outcome they wanted.
2: We came here to win, like we do any game, so to not take anything away is hugely disappointing. It's not more than that, it's not less than that, it's a one game that we're disappointed we haven't won, so we've got to soak it up and come back stronger.
0: Meanwhile, Tottenham started with a 3-0 defeat at Brentford after Everton beat Crystal Palace 2-0. Dundee claimed local bragging rights with a 2-0 win against Dundee United in this weekend's only Scottish Premiership game. That's the latest. I'm Connor Sefton.
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Symmetry before that, Got an Orgula and Ed Sheeran. What a tune. My name's Priya. How you doing? Welcome to the show. We are soundtracking your Saturday night with the best.

They literally never get old, right? And I've also just got the good vibes. Do you know what I mean? Saturday night, whether you're chilling, whether you're going out, you're having a big weekend, make sure you get in touch at @switch_radio on the socials. Do let me know what you're up to this weekend. Now time for a song that Nick Jonas says hypes him up. I mean, I wouldn't really think it's a hype up song, but it is certainly a beautiful track. It's from the film War 2. Arijit Singh, Nikita Gandhi on the vocals. This is Arvind Javin.

he made a song about it. I mean, it's pretty cool. The music video is great as well. He involves all the locals. And you know, a lot of us have relatives in Kenya, right? Like my Nonniji was born in Nairobi. So I really rate this track. And you know, Desi Music, I mean, we go global, don't we? Whether it's collaborating with Western and mainstream artists, or even just the global vibe in the songs. Arjun did that. This is his track, London to Bombay.

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1: 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National Highways.
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beautiful track there by Arshid Wajahat and Anwar Khalid. That was Nazni on Switch Radio. 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Upload your songs there. And it's as simple as that. The team here will take a listen. If we like what we hear, you will hear your music on air. How cool is that? This is a great way to discover new talent. And this happens all the time in the South Asian music scene, right? I mean, you have like Budum. She came out of nowhere, discovered by Manny Sandhu, and she really is that girl, isn't she? Come on, come on.

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0: From the Sky News Centre at midnight, the mother of a British woman who was unlawfully killed is calling for the US to reopen the investigation into her daughter's death. Lucy Harrison was shot through the chest by her father at his home in Texas last year. A grand jury in the state decided there was insufficient evidence to bring criminal charges, but a coroner in England found his actions amounted to gross negligence manslaughter. Jane Coates wants American prosecutors to re-examine the case.
1: I feel that she's just been so let down. I feel anger. But my anger isn't shouty and raging. It's I have a steely determination to call this out and to make sure the truth is heard.
0: The Prime Minister says he's devastated to hear two police officers and five other people have died in a crash near Middlesbrough. A Volkswagen Passat was travelling the wrong way down the A66 when it hit a patrol car. Violent and sexual offenders released from prison could be confined to zones of just a few miles under new restrictions. Victims are set to have a say in setting the boundaries to limit the possibility of encountering their offender. Two men arrested on suspicion of manslaughter after the death of a 22-year-old soldier have been released on bail. The body of Liam Potts was found in the River Tyne earlier this week, 3 days after he disappeared during a night out. In sport, big spenders Tottenham have started the Premier League season with a 3-0 defeat at Brentford. Boss Roberto De Zerbi says they were short of some of the things he wants to see.
2: Soul and style of play. Today, I think there was the soul, but at the end, we didn't fight in the right way. Maybe for the difference of the duels.
0: Hull clinched a 2-0 victory over Manchester United, and Dundee claimed local bragging rights with a 2-0 win against Dundee United in the Scottish Premiership. Dundee have 2 wins and a defeat so far. United have just 1 point from their first 3 top-flight games. That's the latest. I'm Connor Sefton.
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Water by Diljit Dosanjh on Desi Beats. Now, if you've missed any part of the show and you want to have a little bit of a catch up, you want to listen back, you can do so on our website, switchradio.co.uk. And whilst you're there, you will be able to see all the other incredible shows we have here on Switch Radio. So you can listen live, you can listen back to any show at any time. So make sure you go ahead and do that. Right, time for, you know, a little bit of a throwback. The Durbin with Lamborghini. Yeah.

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1: You're both on the same road. Same tarmac, same rules. Just a different number of wheels. Motorbikes aren't in your way. They're on their way, just like you. So use your mirrors. Check before you maneuver. And be aware of motorbikes. Because when we look out for each other, everyone gets where they're going safely. Motorbike safety. It's on all of us. National Highways.
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on Switch Radio Desi Beat. So many great tracks were playing on the show, right? And you know what I love? I love it when a song samples like an old school track. You know, we heard it with Durandar earlier with the Juggy sample on there. When it's done right, it is so good because you've got that hit of nostalgia, but it's a fresh take on it. And that is how I feel with this track by Divine. He samples Mehbooba from the film Shulle, and it just works so well. It's called You and

party vibes on this one for your Saturday night. Nuzum and Asiya on this one. That was the Jewel House remix on Desi Beats. We have got some big songs all the way until the end of the show coming up. Got some Gurunojla on the way. Got some Degi Bunnu, Jasmine Sanlas. So make sure you stay right there. Time for this one by The Prophecy, Senti King. This is all.

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8: This is Switch Radio, Destiny Meets. My name's Priya, I hope you're good. It's time for some big songs all the way until the end of the show. So let's have some Thank You Bunnu. Mani Sandu, this is Schedule.

0: Our news centre at 1. Cleveland's police and crime commissioner says there are few words that can bring comfort following the deaths of two officers in a crash on Teesside. PC's Matthew Blades and Tom Clough's patrol car was hit by a Volkswagen Passat, which was driving in the wrong direction on the A66 near Middlesbrough yesterday morning. Its five occupants were also killed. Victoria Fuller's chief constable of Cleveland Police.
1: Formal identification has now taken place for the occupants of the Volkswagen Passat, and specialist family liaison officers are being deployed to support the bereaved families.
0: Mayors in England are to get the same planning powers Sadiq Khan has in London, allowing them to take over the approval or refusal of major applications. We're told Andy Burnham's also sticking to Keir Starmer's target of building 1.5 million new homes over the course of the current parliament. Police in Sweden are continuing to question an 18-year-old suspected of carrying out a sword attack at a high school on Friday. A 17-year-old died in the city of Fagersta, northwest of the capital, Stockholm. The streets of Washington, D.C. will look and sound a little different later. The Freedom 250 Grand Prix will see cars speed past famous landmarks. More than 20 drivers will compete. In sport, Hull have marked their return to the Premier League with an opening 2-0 win against Manchester United. Fellow promoted side Ipswich also started with a 2-1 victory over Sunderland.